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8: 15-9 Spurs. San Antonio with it. Dribbling Castle at the top, looking at Victor, gives it to Wembanyama with 7 to shoot. Drives hard. Windmills it home. Pass to Reed. Picked. Castle against Edwards. Gets deep. Goes up and flushes. Steal and score for Castle. Timeout, Minnesota. Shot clock is off, and the sellout at Frostbank Center will come to their feet. The San Antonio Spurs, with Victor Wembanyama back after the flagrant two. Wemby delivers 27 points, 17 rebounds, and the Spurs are a win away from the conference finals, up 3-2 after a 126-97 win over the T-Wolves.
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9: And that's what a dominating Game 5 performance by the San Antonio Spurs sound like. Highlight courtesy of ESPN Radio coming in. The Spurs 126, the Timberwolves 97. And as they say in San Antonio, wee-wee when you're talking about Wemby. 27 points, 17 rebounds, 5 assists, 3 blocks. Another day at the office for Victor Wembanyama. It's Game Night on ESPN Radio, the ESPN app, SiriusXM Channel 80, and tune in. 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He's Myron Metcalf. I'm Q Myers. Myron, going into this game, I've got a lot of respect for what the Timberwolves have been able to do. They clearly aren't going to go away. They're not going to roll over and play dead. They're not intimidated by the Spurs, and they hung around early, and then all of a sudden San Antonio hit another gear, and the Timberwolves had no answer for them, and it leads to, like I said, a dominating performance, a blowout, 126-97.
10: Yeah, I mean, I think the story is San Antonio, just what they were able to do. It was 61 apiece in the third quarter, about 8 minutes to play. Everybody's thinking, wow, this is going to be a great game. Mm-hmm. And then the Spurs go on a 45-15 run. I don't know what you can do about right. that if you're Minnesota. So I think you got to give the Spurs a lot of credit for just how dominant they were in another win.
9: Yeah, absolutely. And look, Wemby didn't play a lot.

0: In game number four, after he got the double tech, he was thrown out. A lot of folks thought that he should either have been fined, maybe even suspended for game five. He was not. And he came out with a purpose, Myron. I mean, he set the tone early in the game. And when you have a stat line like he did, 27-17, 5-3, that's a hell of a stop stat line. And it just looked like he was completely under control and knows that he let his team down in game number four. It was determined not to have that happen again in game five.
1: Yeah, I mean, the thing I keep noticing about him and saying about him is he's just getting better in real time. Like, we're watching the evolution, Q. Like, I don't know how, if he knows how dominant he can be, but it's like he's figuring it out in the moment, which has to be scary for every team in the NBA. And then you look at the bench that they had. Dylan Harper and what he was able to do.
0: Yeah.
1: I think 12-10. Kelton Johnson comes in and makes big plays off the bench. So this is a complete team with a top two player, in my opinion, as a star in Wemby.
0: Well, the thing about it is everyone in San Antonio plays at a higher level when Wemby's out there doing his thing. I've mentioned it so many times. He's the guy that gets off the bus first. And if he's going to get off the bus first, I don't mind getting off the bus saying, oh, okay, we coming to fight? Okay, I'm falling in behind him.
1: Exactly.
0: Right? Because that's the guy who's going to set the tone. And when he's out there and he's right, and more times than not, he is, and he definitely was on tonight, he just changes the game. I mean, Myron, you could see these Timberwolves going to the cup and all of a sudden changing their mind at the last minute. Oh, no, my brother, you want some of this? No. You know, like, what are we doing down here? Like, kick this ball out to someone. And then the minute he goes out and sits down, everyone's a full attack on the rim. I mean, he just changes the way the game is played, even with his presence being out there.
1: Well, yes, and he just also makes it a more exhausting game.
0: Yes.
1: You know, if you're Minnesota, you're down early, you come back, and yet here you are tied it up 61 apiece, and then they just hit a different gear with him out there. It has to be a really frustrating experience.
0: There's no doubt about that. Matter of fact, here's Chris Finch, the Timberwolves head coach, talking about that game getting away, as you mentioned, in the second half.
2: We went away from what was working, and then, our defense was just cratered. We gave up 30 points, I think, in the last 6 minutes of the third quarter. A lot of it was just ball contained stuff. Offensively, we found stuff that was working. Then we just started breaking off plays, that's my job. I got to get us back on track. That's on me.
0: So there's Chris Finch. And look, there was a time when Wemby was on the bench, and I thought that was going to be a real critical run in the third quarter, end of the third quarter, getting ready for the fourth. He was getting a little bit of rest. And even the guys that came in off the bench, even when Wemby wasn't in the game, they still played with that extra level, that extra motor, that extra gear where the crowd, the home crowd was behind them. Maybe they had the energy of Wemby on the court with them, but they weren't going to surrender that lead. And as you mentioned, there was a point in the game where it was 61-61. That didn't last too long.
1: Yeah, and again, you work so hard to get to that point.
0: Yeah.
1: That's the thing if you're Minnesota. You're on the road and you're tying the game. You're taking the crowd out of it. You're ending the momentum that San Antonio had, and then they go to a place that you just can't get to.
0: Right.
1: I mean, what we saw in the third quarter into the fourth was, okay, maybe OKC obviously can keep up. Maybe the Knicks can. I don't think there are three teams in the NBA right now that can keep up with San Antonio if they do that again.
0: Yeah, that was impressive. Really impressive. And now they have a 3-2 series lead with an opportunity to go ahead and close things out on Friday back in Minnesota in game number six. He's Myron Metcalf. I'm Cute Myers. Don't forget the NBA playoffs are on ESPN Radio. 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

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Series lead now. They just got it done in overtime. 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
0: 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Come on.
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0: Hefty Slider Bag. 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One more time now, y'all. Come on.
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0: back, nearing the short wall. He's out of room. It's gone. And Kyle Schwarber has homered again. The fifth day in a row that Kyle Schwarber has gone deep. This one into the Phillies bullpen. It's 1-0 here at Fenway. Number 17 for Schwarber.
1: 17 leads Major League Baseball. Schwarber, career long five-game home run streak. Six homers over that five-game span. Sports Radio 94 WIP. Phillies beat the Red Sox at Fenway 2-1. Schwarber, 17 home runs through 42 games. His most through 42 games prior to this season was 14 last season. One win away from the finals. That's next. Sports Center all night. 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
0: Hefty slider bag. 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One more time now, y'all. Come on.
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0: Fitzy had over LA.
1: How would you describe what's going on in the organization to maximize LeBron James' window here if he decides to stay?
0: I mean, really, it's about maximizing LeBron and Luka Doncic and Austin Reeves with the type of role players that will allow their skill set to thrive. So you need to have shooters that will space the floor out and give them driving lanes to attack the paint. You need to have big men who can be a threat of verticality around the rims you can throw lobs to. You need defensive players that can turn defensive steals, deflections, long defensive rebounds into offensive opportunities at the other end. JJ Redick said it pretty simply today. We need some more guys who can quite simply pass, dribble, shoot. So there's some fundamentals that they're in search of beyond just making sure they get those stars back in Laker uniform.
2: And as the Lakers look ahead to next season, will LeBron James be on that roster? Gut feeling from ESPN analyst Danny Green?
3: I don't think he knows. None of us have any idea. He's going to go what is presented to him and what's on the table. But my gut is telling me he's going to end up back in Cleveland. And that's only because I think the Lakers organization wants to move forward and build around Luka. And I mean, I think they want to keep LeBron James. And I think his heart wants to be in LA. But they don't have enough money to keep him and company. And Austin Reeves and Rui Hachimura, like, they have some of the best free agents on their roster right now. So if they want LeBron James at a discount, which I don't see him taking that big of a discount, rightfully shouldn't, because of his production, even at 40 years old, he's one of the best players in the world. I just don't see them offering that type of contract, and I think Cleveland will kind of give him whatever he wants.
2: Front office is busy at work as they head to the postseason. Another note from the NBA, Daryl Morey out as president of basketball operations with the Sixers. They are keeping Nick Nurse as their coach. The Sixers, though, making the announcement in a statement Tuesday night. Bob Myers, president of sports for Harris Blitzer Sports and Entertainment, will lead the search for the new head executive in Philly. SportsCenter all night, ESPN Radio to the ice. Like the Spurs and Wolves, the Golden Knights and Ducks went into Tuesday with their series tied 2-2. Vegas and Anaheim then finished three periods tied 2-2. To overtime.
4: Jack Eichel dealing with a bouncing puck in front. Eichel finds it right circle. He goes to the bottom of the circle. He threw it across. They score!
2: Sports 98.9, 3-2 the final. Golden Knights take a 3-2 series lead as well. Pavel Dorofeyev, first career overtime goal.
5: Well, they call him Pavel Skorofiev for a reason. Two goals tonight, none bigger than the overtime game winner. How deep did you guys have to dig to get this win tonight?
6: Yeah, I mean, we had a pretty good game all overall. Just get tied up in the third, get the lead. Unfortunately, couldn't get down in the third, but we found a way in the OT.
5: What was the discussion like in that intermission before overtime as you came out here? The discussion and the mentality.
6: Yeah, discussion was all positive things around. We were believing each other, and we were ready to go and get the W today.
5: I have to ask you about your buddy Tomas Hertl as well. He was struggling for so long to get on the board. Back-to-back games now that he scored goals. How happy are you for him?
6: Oh, yeah. I mean, we need him, and he step up at the most important time. So good for him. Hopefully, he'll keep it going.
2: Dorofeyev had two goals. Jack Eichel assisting on both of them. Golden Knights take the 3-2 series lead. Game 6 Thursday in Anaheim. There's another series that's now best of three. That's next. SportsCenter All Night continues. It's ESPN Radio.
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19: 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Wind up, here it comes. Fly ball center field. Manning coming on. He's there. He catches it. Len Barker has pitched the no-hitter. A perfect game for Len Barker.
18: That highlight courtesy of 3WE. Barker tosses the only perfect game of Cleveland Indians history and the last no-hitter. He never got a three-ball count in that game and struck out 11. The Indians got a 3-0 victory over the Blue Jays. It was the 10th perfect game in Major League history and one of the most attended games in Cleveland history. Even though 7,290 people are being truthful about their attendance of Len Barker's perfect game.
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1: Hefty, hefty, hefty.
0: Hefty slider bag. Seal it with a slide. One more time now, y'all. Come on.
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0: you know, not just to the rest of the way in the Western Conference semis, but throughout the rest of the postseason. And so, yeah, as crazy as it sounds, Wemby getting kicked out in game four might have been the worst thing to happen to Minnesota, and it might be the worst thing to happen for the rest of the playoff field.
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3: You never know what you're going to hear on the next level.
4: Tilapia. So I got a cousin who told me it's not a real fish. And to be honest with you, I didn't hear of tilapia until the 2000s. I had him over one time, and we were doing a fish fry, and he was like, do not buy that tilapia. It's a bottom feeder, and it's not a real fish, genetically engineered. I'm like, really? I go to him for all construction and stuff like that, mm-hmm. So I am guilty of the following. If you are, like, great at one area,
5: yeah,
4: I will superimpose that on
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6: 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I'm staying away from tilapia now.
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1: All right, well, we learned a lot here. We learned that Smalls and Canty are comfortable stealing from Kendrick Perkins.
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14: Wemby delivers 27 points, 17 rebounds, and the Spurs are a win away from the conference finals.
15: Being ourselves and just sticking to the game plan, that was the biggest part. So today, you know, a great Timberwolves team, they're going to climb back in the games, and we've got to figure out ways how to end it right there. We're going that run.
16: We played with appropriate fear, discipline, execution, physicality, poise, and I thought we had it from an array of people tonight, and it was really good to see, and we needed everybody because at different moments of the game, different guys stepped up.
1: San Antonio Spurs take a 3-2 series lead over the Minnesota T-Wolves with their 126-97 victory last night. That game, it was simultaneously a blowout and really close. What? Makes no sense. I know. And it doesn't. But San Antonio was up big. Minnesota in the third quarter of the game comes back on a 14-2 run to tie it at 61 apiece. And then San Antonio.

0: realize that you're not there and they don't go to the shot right away to protect you guys.
1: Yeah.
2: Yeah, but once it gets to the point where they can no longer protect us by not coming to the shot, once that becomes awkward, to me that's officially when you're late back from break and you deserve to be fined and put something in the PayPal.
3: Wrong. She was late.
0: Or we could just start having them go to the shot a lot quicker to call you guys out for not being there. We don't want to do that now.
4: I had to fill up my water. It's far.
2: I know.
0: Why don't you guys just ask Kendrick Perkins to pay your fine?
5: I was going
0: to
5: use that line. Damn it. I got nothing now.
4: I'm trying to stay hydrated, you know?
3: It was smart to pick the shortest possible break to do that.
4: Oh, yeah, that was on me. I was really thirsty, though. Well,
2: when you're parched, though, Pat, and you talk for a living, and we're on air, you got to get some water.
5: You know we have waters out here in the fridge.
4: They're not there anymore.
5: What are you talking about?
4: Well, I went the other day to grab one, and they're out.
3: Well, you can use the money in the jar now. Use the money in the jar. Get a new case of water.
0: One of those three cups that you have there on the desk that have water?
4: One cup today, a jug on the floor of water.
5: Okay. All right. Well, fine. PayPal jar. Yesterday.
4: Oh, cool. I'll follow your lead.
2: That's a great point.
5: Do you think every mistake just has to be pointed back to like something I've done? I don't understand. Like
4: every time you drop
2: an uncanny ability to make things about you.
5: Oh yeah.
2: So I'm surprised. What do you mean? I played for both teams.
5: So did I.
4: Every time you drop a rap lyric, we say jar. They play the jar sounder. When's the last time you contributed to the jar?
5: I have.
2: In months.
5: No, I have. I have.
2: Months.
5: I did.
4: Okay, I'm happy to put money in the jar. How much do I owe?
5: I don't know. It's up to Vegas East.
4: Vegas East. I will pay the fine. What is it?
0: I mean, it's a dollar. That's what we.
2: Yeah, she was late a minute. Yeah, if you want to say she was late by a minute, that's fine.
4: I will PayPal you a dollar.
2: Okay.
5: All right. Anyway, yesterday a move was made in Philadelphia that I think has most fans celebrating. Let's not celebrate someone losing a job, but let's celebrate the change of organizational direction. And that is what happened yesterday, where the 76ers let go of their team president, Daryl Morey, and they're going to keep Nick Nurse as their head coach. I'm going to add me for now, because until a new general manager is hired and until a new structure is in place, we don't know if definitively Nick Nurse is going to be the coach. I think it's much easier to do what they did yesterday versus, the new guy or gal will evaluate it. That just creates more drama. Say he's going to be there. If the new person comes in and doesn't want him, then they make a change, whatever. You eliminate at least a news cycle of drama with this. But Daryl Morey, let's talk about him for a second. President of basketball operations, six seasons there. They made the playoffs in five of them, never advanced past the second round. Drama, Ben Simmons, James Harden, Joel Embiid and Paul George have the two worst contracts in the NBA by most accounts. And Philadelphia got nowhere with Daryl Morey running it. The same place that Houston got with Daryl Morey running the team. 19 years as a general manager or team president in the NBA, two conference finals, zero finals appearances. Daryl Morey definitely presents himself as one of the smartest guys in the NBA. And maybe he is. But being smart does not always equate to winning. Being smart does not always equate to team building, roster management, player management, and the idea of valuing chemistry, which he does not. And that is fine if it works. It sticks out if it doesn't. If you're just going to value the numbers better lead to winning and not just simply be based on track record of other players, other teams, other times of the sport. In my mind, he is the most overrated general manager or executive we've ever had in team sports because he has amazing ability to present himself in a way that makes us take a step back and say, boy, that's really smart. And maybe it is. But when you don't actually achieve the team success that you're hired to achieve, I can't call you one of the better general managers. In fact, 2 of 19 conference finals, 0 of 19 NBA finals, that's completely unimpressive.
2: Didn't Daryl Morey infamously in those D'Antoni years down in Houston show ownership, Tilmer Fertitta, the numbers in the series against the Warriors that went 7 and say that we actually won the series when you look at the numbers?
5: Stop for 1 second. I want people to understand what CC just referenced. Great reference. That if you're unaware of this, a 7-game series lost by one team, won by the other team. The team that lost, the person running the team, in this case, Daryl Morey, said to his boss, no, we actually won. What? Because the numbers he values would indicate that they won the series. I'm not smart. Maybe value other numbers then.
2: That's the thing though, with analytics and how pervasive it is in sports today, we become numbers dumb. And there are some things that you just cannot quantify in terms of a player's impact in sports. You can't just look at the numbers, whether it's box score or advanced metrics, and say, yeah, this is actually the winning formula. You have to consider the human element. You have to consider chemistry. The game is not played by robots. It's just not. And so you would think that Daryl Morey would have adjusted, would have tweaked his formula or his approach when it comes to trying to build a team to have success at the highest levels. This dude has been a general manager in the NBA 19 years, and you only got two conference finals appearances? No NBA finals appearances? I just don't understand how you can be so indignant on your strategy and you being right in terms of how you do things in comparison to others. It just doesn't make any sense.
4: But Philly is now going the opposite direction with Bob Myers, who is good at the winning thing and who does value chemistry and the intangibles, the things that you can't quantify. Think about what he did with Golden State. So that's why Philly feels good today, not because they want to celebrate Daryl Morey not being there, but because they know that the guy who's in charge of the search and the guy who's going to be running things for the foreseeable future until the guy he appoints takes his position within the organization is going to be doing things, and he knows what he's doing. So, yeah, I imagine that people like Pat and Cam feel pretty good about the Sixers.
2: Yeah, you feel good about it until you realize there's nothing to be done about the Joel Embiid and Paul George contracts. Yikes. They're locked into both of those. Paul George, over the next 2 years, you owe him $110 million. Joel, you, over the next 3 years, you owe him $167 million. How are you going to move off of those deals?
5: Who gave those contracts?
2: Daryl Morey.
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18: Now the momentum has switched, and I got the Cavs. Look, they're going to go into Detroit and get game 5.
19: I'm not as confident as I was to start the series. 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
18: I had the Pistons at 7, but the Pistons are drained. 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
23: 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Here are your hosts, Aaron Goldhammer and Chris Oldak.
24: Morning, hey-o! Yeah! Well, everybody, this is a big one. Where legends are made. 2-2, game 5. I'm Aaron Goldhammer. He's Chris Oldak. We are in our East Bank studios, Universal Windows Direct. Justin Cooper is with us. RJ, the movie critic, is here. Chris, the Cavs have played some 2-2 game 5s in Detroit before.
25: They have.
24: One of them is one of the most famous games in the history of Cleveland sports. It's one of the most famous games in NBA history. Under-discussed is the fact that they won a 2-2 game 5, Chris, in Detroit the year before and then came home and blew game 6 and lost game 7 by a million points. But the following year, the Cavs had never been to the finals before. This is a totally different era of Cavs basketball. It's a totally different era of the NBA. But Detroit took an early lead, and Riz was driving back and forth to each of these games. He was doing the radio show in the morning. He was doing the Fox 8 news at 5, 6, and 10 at night. He would leave here. We were done at like noon at this. We would get to Detroit by, I don't know, 3:30 or 4 o'clock.
25: Right.
24: He would go on and do the 5 and 6 o'clock news. He would watch the game. He would do a post-game report. He would drive back to Cleveland in the middle of the night and then come in and like do the whole thing again the following right. day. And it just so happened in this game, you know, Detroit took a nice early lead. They had a good half from Rip Hamilton. I think something happened to Ben Wallace. He got kicked out of the game or something.
25: Something like that from what I remember.
24: Not Sheed. Sheed was there. Chris Webber maybe was in foul trouble. Antonio McDice was on the Pistons. And in the fourth quarter and overtime, I think one Cav other than LeBron scored. But LeBron scored a lot. LeBron had 48 points. LeBron scored 25 straight and 29 out of 30 of the Cavs' last points.
25: Yep. 29 of their last 30 is ridiculous.
24: I still remember the score, 109-107 in double overtime. There were a couple of moments where the Cavs should have won the game and let Detroit back in. There were a couple of moments
0: could have lost the game.
24: All of that. But Chris, I think, you know, correct me if I'm wrong, I think it's probably one of the five most famous games of LeBron's career. To me, it was the game where everybody knew he was good, but it was his first iconic playoff
0: performance. Yeah, it was the first real I've arrived superstar status level.
24: Detroit got crushed for not double teaming him more. I was not there. From our team, Riz was there. And famously, if he was available today, would be here telling the story of Heat. You know who he sat next to for that game? Right in front of him were like the Motor City Kittens or something, the Detroit. And he tells the story that the cheerleaders on the Pistons were like, because at the time the media sat courtside. Yeah. So like he had great seats right for this game. And he said they kept like, you know, doing distracting things to the media in the first row. And the Cavs media kept being like, not only can you guys stop shaking your asses in our face, but we're about to kick your ass and get you right on out of this building. LeBron sat next to Gloria James, Chris, for this performance. And apparently, Gloria, after LeBron scored the game-winning basket, Gloria was so excited that she kissed Riz, that there was like a moment of smooch.
0: On the mouth?
24: I don't know. You got to...
0: You gotta ask him.
24: Kenny Rota and Michael Ragai from our team were also in Detroit for this. And we snuck. The one thing I was responsible for at the time, I was just honing my skills to become an Olympic-level producer.
0: Yeah.
24: The one thing I did, Chris, was, and I don't know how excited people are about these stories, but, you know, this is like my career.
0: But you are, so that's all that matters.
24: So I snuck a piece of radio equipment with Kenny and Michael into the arena. They did a great job of sneaking it through so that we could broadcast live from Press Row.
0: Yeah.
24: Which you weren't.
0: You're not allowed to do.
24: You really weren't supposed to do, but we went ahead and did it anyway. So our post-game show that night was Kenny and Michael live from, you know, I don't know, they were like courtside as soon as the game ended, live here on 850 ESPN Cleveland. And a few paces away, Chris, was the set of Inside the NBA with Ernie, Kenny, Magic Johnson that night.
0: Yeah.
24: And Charles Barkley. And Tara August, who did PR for Turner for years, I would always call her and bug her. Half the time, she wouldn't return my calls. I'd done no relationship building
0: sure,
24: for this.
0: It's just the simple reach out of trying to book somebody.
24: Yeah, hi, Tara. Yeah. Can Charles stop by? Hi, Tara. Can Charles stop by? No. But Michael, I think, again, you'd have to ask him, had a little bit of a relationship with Charles Barkley, or they knew who, you know, the other one was. Michael called NBA games for years, was the Cavs announcer for years, a legendary Cleveland broadcast personality. So we set it up so that when Chuck departed the stage, Michael was able to kind of corral him. And it was the beginning of our relationship with Charles Barkley. Yeah. And Charles did about 3 or 4 minutes with our group after that game. But then I remember, Chris, we replayed over and over and over again. The Cavs would go on to win game 6 behind Boobie Gibson's incredible shooting performance. She'd got thrown out of that game. The Pistons dynasty essentially, Paul, at that point was over.
0: Over. Ended.
24: And the Cavs, for the first time in the history of their franchise, there was a real celebration for this. We're on their way to the NBA Finals.
1: How'd that one
24: end? Don't ask, but...
1: That was a win. Getting out of the Eastern Conference, that was the win.
24: Fact or fiction, it's one of the great games in the history of Cleveland sports. I think
0: that's, you know, a fact.
1: I mean, it's a double overtime game in which LeBron played 50 minutes.
24: What? Whoa.
0: Yeah.
24: Donovan the other night played like 35 minutes and scored 43. This tells you how much the game has changed.
1: Do you want to hear LeBron's line?
24: Yeah, give me the line.
1: He played 50 minutes, 48 points, was 18 for 33 from the field, 2 for 3 from 3. 10 for 14
24: from
1: the line.
24: Wait, he only took 3 threes?
1: He only took 3 threes. Had 9 rebounds, 7 assists, 2 turnovers.
24: Think about how much he was handling the ball. He had two turnovers.
1: And two steals.
25: So it's funny because I listened to the Hoop Collective this morning with Windy.
24: Good podcast.
25: So they were talking about this game. Because I mean,
24: it's 2-2 game five in Detroit.
25: Exactly.
24: Like, what else are you going to bring up here?
25: And there's a segment where they do a story time with Windy and he kind of reflects back and this is what they were talking about.
24: It's brought to you by SoFi.
25: Sure. Yeah. The thing that they were talking about, which is hysterical now to show how different the game is

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1: Well, I would say in my tenure at covering Cleveland sports, you know, the playoff game, it's funny, some of these I wasn't at. The Browns playoff game in Pittsburgh is amongst the best, you know, best games I've been around, best games we've had. Number one is easy. Game seven in 2016.
2: No doubt.
1: I mean, I was there when JR forgot the score in 2018. That was really memorable. But I'm trying to think, Chris, what else belongs to this? You know, we were at that Lindor game. There were a bunch of Guardians games.
2: Grand Slam against the Yankees. That's up there.
1: Yep. And the and game seven of the 2016 World Series. Yeah. I was sitting with Emmett, you know, when Raji hit the homer and then the Cubs ended up coming back and winning. But for some reason, that game in Detroit has a certain weight in NBA history. It's LeBron has played in so many great and big games. Game 7 in 2016 is the number one most memorable game he's ever played. I would say the game in Boston when he was with the Heat, the Game 6, would be right up there. That may be the greatest game he's ever played, but this is special because it's the first. It's the first.
2: Yeah, it's the stamp of what guys here.
1: And by the way, he's going to be here. I don't know that anybody thought he was going to be there for 20 more years.
2: Right.
1: But this is my league now was the statement that he made. Now, I remember people writing afterwards, historians of the NBA, you know, Bill Simmons, people who know about the history of basketball as well as anybody. That is one of the great performances in the history of the playoffs.
2: No doubt.
1: LeBron's second half, Donovan just played a great second half.
2: Yeah.
1: The Cavs have the momentum in this series right now.
2: But here's the thing about that.
3: By the way, Ben Wallace was on the Bulls. So Ben Wallace wasn't even on the Pistons at that point.
1: Really?
3: Yeah. He was on the Bulls in 07.
1: Huh.
2: I don't remember that. If I'm being honest, I don't remember.
1: I remember him being on the Pistons.
3: He was on the Pistons in 06 or 05, 06.
1: When they went to
3: 07, he was on the Bulls.
1: Seven against the Miami in the conference finals. So but Sheed was definitely
3: Sheed
1: on
3: was
1: the
3: there.
1: Sheed
3: was there.
1: Oh, yeah. Yeah, I remember that.
2: I lost my train of thought. What were.
3: Sorry. I just had to throw that in real quick because we were all
1: Chris
3: on
1: Weber?
3: The edge of our seat.
2: No, I.
1: Antonio McDice.
2: I was going to make the greatest point of all time, and I just.
3: Yeah, well.
1: James Edwards.
3: You win some, you lose some.
1: James Edwards hanging out in our Brown suite for odd reasons that I can't explain.
3: Tayshaun Prince, Rip Hamilton's face mask.
2: You had asked a question right before that. I was going to give you an answer, but
1: the Cavs have all the momentum in the series.
2: Oh, yes, thank you. I don't believe momentum travels. It stays. It can stay with you when you're at the same building.
1: Chris,
2: I don't agree. Know
1: let me
2: travels back to Detroit with.
1: Let
2: them.
1: Me though postulate this for tonight. Cavs have figured some things out. In this series, over four games, that in a way have twisted the series back in their direction. They found ways to get more space. They're playing with more pace. My God, the walking the ball up and almost having an 8-second violation
2: every
1: on
2: time,
1: every
2: yeah.
1: play is not happening anymore. And when they get into their stuff, they can take advantage of something about Detroit that the Pistons cannot deny. They are young. And they don't have a great deal of experience. And Cade Cunningham is 22 years old. And this is a big moment for him in his career and a lot of weight on his shoulders coming off an absolute stinker. And Amen Thompson was terrible in that last game. He needs home court like you would not believe to be able to get back there. And then the Pistons also underrated going into this game have some injury questions. Duncan Robinson and Caris LeVert, a back injury, heel injury, both came out yesterday listed as questionable. So I just wonder, are
2: the Cavs going to start lucking into some things? And guess what? If the answer to that is yes and they win this series,
1: we'll take it.
2: Great, we're going to take it.
1: But there's a lot of pressure on both teams. Detroit obviously is favored by 3.5, and I would expect the Pistons to win, and then I would expect the Cavs to come back and win game six.
2: As would I.
1: Because that's how these playoffs have gone. But if there is ever a time for the Cavs to step up, and let's do this, guys. Let's try to play a good game, a complete game.

0: on the road. It feels like this is it. This is the opportunity. It's staring you right in the face here.
1: One of the other things, you know, you mentioned with the Cavs have learned some things in this series. I'm hoping one of the things that they've learned is with all of the playoff experience they have, 17 years for James Harden, 9 now for Donovan Mitchell. Like, I think they realize that they've actually been one of the best, like, more consistently the better team throughout 4 games here. They puked away. They're tied in game 1 and game 2 late in the fourth quarter in both of those.
0: Yeah, and in game 3, they hung on, but they played better for the majority of the game. And in game 4, they, you know, obviously in the second half, they had a completely dominant performance. You know, I don't know that you can really trust either one of these teams. I would be ready for a roller coaster, and I would expect the Pistons to win tonight, but... like I said, there are some things that lead me to believe that maybe the series has shifted a little bit in the Cavs' favor. I don't know that they're capable of taking advantage of that. I will tell you, let's get to our survey. It's a Survey Wednesday today, and it is brought to you by the ESPN Cleveland Golf Outing. If you'd like to sign up, go to ESPNClevelandEvents.com, June 2nd at Bunker Hill. That's ESPNClevelandEvents.com, and let's get to survey question. The first
2: number one.
0: Thank you. Number one. Chris, if you could pick one Cav to have a big game tonight, one Cav to play an A-level game, which guy are you choosing?
1: Evan Mobley.
0: Not Donovan Mitchell. Not James Harden.
1: I am picking Evan Mobley because, to me, Evan Mobley is the guy that really, over the last 3 years, we've continued to say, not that the Cavs will go as far as he takes them, because I think that answer is Donovan Mitchell, but Evan Mobley is the piece that it's all kind of centered around. Mm. Everything functions off of how well he plays. If he's playing well defensively, mm-hmm. that you're getting blocks, you're getting steals, you're matching up against the other team's best, one of the other team's best players.
0: Yep.
1: Okay, so you can shut down Detroit offensively. Then on the offensive side, is he being aggressive? If the answer to that is yes and he's playing that A-level game, that opens up everything else for everybody on the offensive side.
0: Yeah, I agree that I find it hard to believe that if Evan has a really good game that the Cavs are going to lose, because Evan having a really good game means that he's dominant on defense and contributing on offense. And if both of those things happen, that's pretty good news. My answer, Chris, is different. I know this is a tough ask because it's a big game with big stakes, but I think James Harden having a big game tonight would absolutely flip things in the Cavs' favor. I'm talking about 11 assists and 2 turnovers, and I'm talking about hitting some shots, which, by the way, even though he played much better, got to the line, even though he played much better in game 4, he still had a crappy shooting game.
1: So it was only 5 of 14.
0: Now, all 5 of the shots were made threes. If you could get an A-level performance off the guy who probably has the highest ceiling career-wise of anybody in the game, a Hall of Famer playing like a Hall of Famer, I think the Cavs would win. It's funny, neither one of us took Donovan because we've seen him have 50-point playoff games that the Cavs
1: also
0: have lost before. That's
1: not only that, but we've also seen the Cavs win when he scores 22 and has 8 assists.
0: Sure, which would be, you know, a B game. But... you know, if you could give me a James Harden A, especially on offense, and they're able to put 120 points on the board in this game, I don't think the Pistons have the ability to score that many points. So I think that would flip things in the Cavs' direction. All right, let's go. The second question.
2: Number 2.
0: What on earth was that?
3: My knuckle hit the pulse music as I was hitting too.
0: All right. Well,
3: there you go.
0: Chris, question number 2. The schedule comes out tomorrow.
1: Yeah. We have the international games, by the way, which we'll get to.
0: The Browns are not playing an international game.
1: They are not.
0: So no Paris.
1: No. The game that we thought, just on that note real fast, week 7, the Saints are in Paris. They take on the Pittsburgh Steelers.
0: Good. So Tony Grossi tweeted, better them than us, and I totally agree. you tell Will Howard to go start that game in Paris.
1: Although
0: you,
1: after traveling to London last year, I didn't hate the idea of, like, I enjoyed London last year.
0: Oh, it was so much fun.
1: So I was kind of looking forward to potentially another, because that was the first time I've ever traveled out of the country. And
0: Paul, look at me. Your career has a lot of years left in it, and I have a feeling we're going to have an opportunity for some more international games with True Fan Travel in the years to come.
1: Well, not only, especially because the NFL wants to do an international game every week. Right,
0: now that we know no international games, we know where every game is. We just don't know when every game
1: Correct.
0: Is. Chris, you could attend as a fan one Browns game this year. Which one are you choosing?
1: Good to see you.
0: Wow.
1: Part deux.
0: Uh-huh.
1: Browns in Tampa. I'd love to go see you.
0: Baker Mayfield in Tampa Bay. I still would love to know when that is, because if it's like the first weekend of November, yes, I'd like to go to Tampa. Chris, if I could go to one game, I'm going to New Orleans, Louisiana. I'm gonna forsake my religion with every non-kosher piece of seafood that I can possibly find.
1: For me, that's a close second. I've never been to New Orleans.
0: And I'm thinking that that's the trip that we might end up doing with True Fan Travel.
1: Yeah.
0: Down to the bayou of New Orleans, Louisiana. I think I would take the Browns and the Saints. And question number three.
2: Number three.
0: Yesterday, I got ridiculed for the posting of a Twitter poll.
1: How did that end up? Do we know, by the way?
0: Well, I asked if you could do a hypothetical cross-sport trade. Would you trade Myles Garrett for Giannis and Antetokounmpo? This was a big topic on ESPN Milwaukee yesterday. Shout out to our teammates that work very hard on our Milwaukee station. Well, nobody liked the poll, least of all our digital director, Chops, who banned me from posting Twitter polls for at least a 24-hour period. My guess is people would say no, but they're kind of crazy.
1: 68% no would not make that trade.
0: Well, what is the sports topic that you are the most sick of? I get people that are done talking about Myles Garrett potentially getting traded. And for that reason, I hope he shows up with bells on to this upcoming mandatory minicamp for the Browns, because if he doesn't, guys, it's going to be on. But I'm sure there are others that belong in the conversation. Chris, I would be excited about LeBron coming back here to play his final year as a member of the Cavs, but I'm not going to lie. That topic is a little bit exhausting to me. We'll find out what LeBron wants to do when the time is right, but I don't know that right now, heading into game five tonight, is the time to have a LeBron-centric conversation.
1: Right.
0: What is the topic that you are the most sick of?
1: Well, it does involve Myles Garrett, but it's not the trade talks. It's the idea of getting upset with him not showing up to voluntary things.
0: Mm.
1: Guys, he's not a leader. He's a hired gun. Get over it. Plain and simple. I'm sick of the conversation. And because what? The OTAs are voluntary, correct?
0: Oh, yeah.
1: Okay. So the workouts, May 19th, the 26th, the veteran mandatory veteran minicamp is June 9th through 11th. I don't want to hear any complaining about Myles Garrett not showing up until then. Because Aaron, you're right. If he doesn't show up for that, free reign to just destroy him.
0: I thought when he rolled into a Cavs game and didn't swing by Berea, that spoke some volumes. But Chris, I guess I understand. You're allowed to answer this question however you'd like. Let's go to Justin Cooper, who covers the Browns daily for us here at ESPN Cleveland. So I'm sure there are some things that he's sick of. Coop, the topic you are done with that you do not want to hear discussed, that turns you off, is what?
3: I mean, I'm going to go away. I'm going to go in division, but go away from the Browns here. But the Aaron Rodgers saga, please end. Like, please. Like, we do this every offseason. Will he retire? Won't he retire? Like, who cares? They weren't a team of consequence to begin with.
0: They did win their division. Coop, a couple of years ago, this would have been my answer.
3: Where did they go from there?
0: Nowhere. I think they got smashed by the Texans in the playoffs. You know what's funny? I've now come around. I have a lot of fun with this now.
3: You know, I hate it, man.
0: Because it's the Steelers' pain and not ours.
1: Right, and not ours.
0: I'm like, oh,
1: I
0: man.
1: I mean, a few years ago, it was the ayahuasca retreat with the Jets.
3: But as a Steelers fan, it's kind of like, why are you holding on? So,
0: I saw him. Apparently, he got a water at a Primanti Brothers. I don't know if you guys knew that, but he didn't get a sandwich because Aaron Rodgers wouldn't eat something like that. But, you know, he swung by, he got a water, and I don't know if he stopped by the Steelers facility to negotiate anything with Mike McCarthy, but he was seen roaming the streets of Pittsburgh.
1: I mean, Coop, to your point, like, he isn't even under contract.
3: No, it's literally,
1: I guess, at least with the Myles Garrett argument, he's under contract, right? So there's a legit reason to argue.
3: And he's one of the best players in football.
1: Yeah.
3: Aaron Rodgers has been far off from that mark for a little bit here.
0: Guys, mine is, it drives me crazy when people who didn't see certain things and don't really know very much about have a strong opinion about something, which is funny because I've kind of built my career on
1: that. I
0: would say
1: that actually, like, sums up you sometimes.
0: The other day I was screaming about how Wilt Chamberlain was overrated, and people are like, you and Wilt Chamberlain, I don't even know that you were alive at the same time. But the people who are stands for Michael, who never saw Michael play, just because he won 6 championships. The people who are stands for Michael, who couldn't even name you other than Scotty, another guy who played on the same team as any of those. And everything they know about Michael Jordan came from The Last Dance. They need to be excused from all of these conversations. I'm not saying Michael wasn't great.
3: Bill Currit.
0: But Michael was also not exactly. John Paxson.
3: James Paxson.
0: Jim Paxson was a different Paxson.
3: Steve Kerr.
0: Yes, Steve Kerr. Stacey King, thank you. Who is the guy who did Scott Williams, who did Cavs games with Ray Guy, I think, for a while. Guys, I just, if you weren't there to see it and you haven't done your homework, but you just want to say he was the greatest, unless you experienced it, it's really tough.
1: So really you're saying do your homework. Not so much you're not allowed to have an opinion.
0: Like kids that are currently in high school talking about how great Jordan was, because you...
3: Majority of them aren't... Majority of them are bronze stands.
0: Nah.
3: I would say, Aaron, I'm telling you, more than you think.
0: In every class at St. Ignatius, there is a Jordan kid, and that kid doesn't know what he's...
3: Sure, but there's all... I mean, the percentage leans with LeBron is what I'm saying.
0: This whole topic in general, Jordan or LeBron, who was better... It's probably my answer.
3: Also, that's the easy layup.
0: Also, if I have to do one more NIL segment on ESPN Radio,
1: yeah,
0: I might just decide to take a long shower in the middle of the show and let whoever I'm hosting with handle it for me.
1: Aaron, what's on your Mount Rushmore of bad sports takes? Like, the Mount Rushmores are pretty bad as well.
0: I'm always up for a good Mount Rushmore. I have to do sports talk in July too, Chris.
3: Keyshawn Johnson saying that he's never seen LeBron posterize someone was pretty good.
1: I do remember that one.
0: I still, man, if he'd have made that dunk on Draymond in game 7,
3: oh,
0: that would have been the greatest.
1: It would have been amazing.
3: Was he embellishing that being on the ground a little bit?
0: Oh, I just think he was tired, and I'd accuse him of this to his face. I think that he was exhausted.
3: Absolutely.
0: And I think he was just trying to buy some extra time to catch his breath, which I have.
3: It was a tough fall, man. If you were... Yeah, he embellished that one, man. I don't tell you.
0: Anyway, those are our 3 Survey Wednesday questions. Question number 1, if you could pick one Cav to have an A game tonight, who is it? Question number 2, if you could go to one Browns game this year, which one are you choosing? Question number 3, the sports topic that you are the most sick of, Chris and I are talking Jobies this morning. You know, it's funny. Sometimes people don't know, Chris, whether the fact that they're sneezing, they have a sore throat, is it allergy related or is it a cold? For some people, Jobies make a difference in terms of your allergies. 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
1: Yeah, and you mentioned it, the immune boost. 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
0: Joby's Twitter inbox, I'm at HammerNation19. Chris is at the OG Paw, and he's also manning the ESPN Cleveland YouTube chat. Hoffa tweets the show and says, number one, Kenny needs to coach his ass off tonight and push all the right buttons.
1: Yeah, he does.
0: He says the coach needs to have an A performance. I don't necessarily disagree with that. Hoffa says he also would want to go to Tampa.
4: Good to see you.
0: Number three, he says the Dolans being cheap owners is the topic that he never wants to hear about again. I understand that. George says, James Harden, number one, needs an A performance, opportunity for him to go against his postseason reputation. Number two, he also wants to go to Tampa.
4: Good to see you.
0: Just keep track of this for True Fan Travel. Everybody wants to go to Tampa. It just, the stakes of the game are better. The destination's better in New Orleans. The
1: destination's way better in New Orleans.
0: The game's better in Tampa. And number three, yeah, I would be fine if I never had to hear the annual Aaron Rodgers soap opera again. Smilner, who's moving up the X power ranking, says, give me a JA 20-15 game. He's got Jared Allen.
1: That would be nice.
0: He wants to go to the Bengals game in Cleveland to see Joe Burrow get sacked by Miles Garrett. And number three, the Dolan spending. Nothing we can do about it at all. Could sell out every game for 5 years and they'd still be cheap, so why spend a lot of time focusing on it? Those survey answers are in the Joby's Twitter inbox. Chris, what are you seeing in the ESPN Cleveland YouTube chat?
1: Well, naturally, a LeBron-Michael debate has broken out. Eric says, LeBron's not even better than Kobe. Jordan is way better than LeBron, and it's not even close. Okay. And Jordan killed my price Cavs.
0: Well, LeBron killed lots of teams.
1: Lots of teams.
0: Just ask the city of Toronto. Alfonso said, I want Spider to have an A game. Number two, I would go away game against Baker Mayfield in Tampa. Trading Miles Garrett or trying to get every quarterback to Cleveland. Trying to get every quarterback to Cleveland is exhausting. It's exhausting. Brendan Sorsby, straight out of 1-800-GAMBLER
3: yeah,
0: to the Browns.
3: Yeah, that's fun too, Aaron. Like, no, it's not. The hypotheticals are always fun.
1: No, it's not.
3: Ooh. You want to do a hypothetical of Tom Brady maybe going to the Browns?
1: No.
3: Talk
1: actually,
3: into
1: I
3: it.
1: Don't know.
3: Why?
1: No. The fun. Dude's like 45.
3: Okay, Chris, insert
0: I
3: this
0: hate
3: quarterback
0: to tell you.
1: No, no. See, look up, Coop, what did you just...
0: Coop, look up his age. Look up his age. He's not 45. Tom Brady's on the better side of 50.
1: No.
0: And he might be 50.
1: He's not 50.
0: He retired at 46.
1: Did he?
0: Yeah. Look up how old Tom Brady
3: is. He's 48.
0: Pod 48. Tom Brady? Or?
1: No, Tom Brady. Can we stop, Coop? Why did you even have to bring up his name?
3: Because it's fun.
1: No, it's not fun.
3: It's fun to think about stuff
1: no,
3: like that.
1: No, it's not.
0: If I could post a poll, 48-year-old Brady or Deshaun Watson, who would you rather start for the Browns, I would. No. But the keys have been taken away from me.
3: Listen, was Philip Rivers good with the Colts?
0: No.
3: Was it fun seeing Philip Rivers back?
0: It kind of was.
3: It was.
1: Not for Colts fans. So for everybody else around the league, they might enjoy Tom Brady here in Cleveland. I would not.
0: Ask a Casey Concepcion who he'd rather have thrown in passes. Shadur or 48-year-old Brady, and we all know what the answer is. All right. Bookman and Sometime 933. How we got here, I don't know. We're opening up the phone lines on a survey Wednesday, 216-710-0850. You can tweet us in the Joe B's Twitter inbox, and the Really Big Show gets going next, 850 ESPN Cleveland. You could watch us on the ESPN Cleveland YouTube page.
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0: Steve is first up. He's in the Joe B's Twitter inbox. He tweets the show, Survey Wednesday. He says, guy I want to have an A tonight for the Cavs, Evan Mobley, is the correct answer. Chris, you said Mobley to this question. Explain your reasoning for that.
1: So defensively, if he has an A game, it means he's dominating. Blocks, rebounds, shutting down whoever he's guarding, forcing turnovers, just getting in the way of everything.
0: Yeah.
1: And then on the offensive side of the ball, he'll be aggressive, which then, to me, the domino effect is opening everything up for Mitchell, for Harden, for the guys on the outside.
0: It's funny. You know, I said Harden, and I don't know that he's played an A game yet in this series. He was obviously an A down the stretch of game three. But nobody, we've had how many? 25 people answer this question between social media and, you know, 216-710-0850 if you want to jump in on the phones. I had one person say Donovan Mitchell tonight. I don't know if that's everybody's confident he'll play well again or he'll carry it over. Or we've just seen him play well and the Cavs lose anyway?
1: I think it's all of the above, but I also think, like, if you said it's most unlikely for this player to have an absolute stinker,
0: yeah,
1: I think the answer is Donovan Mitchell. So I think people say, okay, we can put up with a B game if somebody else steps up.
0: Sensible Steve says, I want to go to the Pittsburgh game at home. The Browns have beaten the Steelers 4 of the last 5 times in Cleveland. And he says, question number 3, guys, I love all the juicy stories, but I'm sorry. This Mike Vrabel, Diana Rossini story is completely played. It's their personal life. It's none of my business. And I'm totally sick of it.
1: Coop loves it.
3: Sensible, will neither confirm nor deny.
0: Sensible Steve has seen just enough TMZ photos.
1: I'll leave it at that.
0: You love it or you've seen enough?
1: No, I've seen enough.
0: Yeah, I mean, I feel like we already, I don't know that there's anything more for us that we need to know about the story.
1: So I agree.
0: In that sense, I'm kind of also ready to move on. Although I'd love to know, you know, are there any other examples of this going on in the world of the sports media?
1: Well,
3: this should be a note to, like, PR-wise, this is the worst way to handle a situation. Aaron, she faked saving an elderly man from a car crash.
0: Allegedly. You don't have any evidence of that. She's my former teammate at ESPN. Allegedly. I'm sticking up for her, and it's time for Hit This Morning's headlines. Thank you.
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1: 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Where we start game 5 tonight. Cavs, Pistons, the all-pivotal game 5. Winner of game 5, Aaron.
0: Chris, stop. You know I'm going to go on a rant about this, but whatever.
1: It's pivotal, Aaron. And the stats back it up. Why?
0: In a best-of-7 series, all the games are pivotal.
1: That's the reason I did it, because I knew it would upset you. With NBA history showing that teams that win Game 5 of a 2-2 series, best-of-7.
0: Yes.
1: Winner of it goes on to win almost 82% of the time.
0: Yeah, but Chris, if you look at Game 2, who wins Game 2? Who wins Game 7?
1: Hold on.
0: Coop, hold on. Let me tell you this. If you win Game 7, you win the series 100% of the time.
1: Aaron, we're not talking about Game 2 or Game 7. We're talking about Game 5.
0: The always pivotal Game 5. I'm sorry. Go ahead, Chris. We got one of those always pivotal games.
1: Did you know stakes could not be higher tonight? After struggling in Game 4.
0: Yes, they could be. It could be Game 7. The Cavs could absolutely lose tonight and still win this series. Don't tell me it's a must win. It's a nice to win. It's not a must win game.
1: I never once used the phrase must win.
0: You called it pivotal. Always pivotal.
1: It is.
0: Next!
1: That's not a must win. Donovan Mitchell in game four maybe played the best half of his career. 39 second half points in the game for victory. But the question is now, how do they win on the road?
16: What's it going to take to get that first road victory?
17: Everything. Understand that hostile environment. We need each other. We've had two good games to build off of. But it's going to be fun. Hostile environment. It's going to be a lot of fun. And I think I know we're ready for the challenge.
1: Cavs 0-5, Aaron, on the road this postseason. Now, in the sake of the conversation about momentum, can it travel in a series? Kendrick Perkins earlier on Get Up.
18: Right now, the momentum has switched, and I got the Cavs. Look, they're going to go into Detroit and get game five, and they're going to come back and close it out in game six. I had the Pistons at seven, but the Pistons are drained. They look tired. They look exhausted. I don't know how much you're going to get out of Jalen Duren. Tobias Harris has given you everything that you possibly could ask offensively.
1: Mm-hmm.
18: But he looks tired, too. You know why? Because they picking on his ass every single time down on the pick and roll to get him to slide those puppies.
0: Let's not have James Harden guard Tobias Harris at any point in tonight's game. That has not gone well for the Cavs. Speaking of Duren, you know, we were really hard on Mobley because he had the one rebound in game two of this series. Do you know Jalen Duren didn't have a rebound in the second half of game?
1: Really?
0: How is that possible? This guy's a second team All-NBA big man.
1: He also finished with just two.
0: What did he have, 8 points?
1: Eight points, two rebounds.
0: How many turnovers, Chris?
1: Four.
0: Yeah. The Heat on the ticket, or whatever they call that sports talk station in Detroit, the Heat is on Jalen Duren tonight. I bet they feel like they'll get a better game from Cade. It's like, who else is going to join him? Especially if they don't have LeVert, they need Duncan Robinson to make a bunch of threes if they're going to win this game.
1: Well,
0: tonight,
1: the two names you just mentioned, both on the injury report, both questionable. Caris LeVert with a right heel contusion, Duncan Robinson lower back soreness.
0: I think the Pistons will win this game tonight, but Chris, there are some factors that are leading me to think that the Cavs are going to have a real serious opportunity to break through. Guys, it's probably going to be a close game in the last 5 minutes, and the Cavs are going to have to execute better, get better shots, and get some stops, and do the simple, basic things they need in order to win this game. Next!
1: Pistons, a 3.5-point favorite, tip set for 8 o'clock. Reminder, post-game, me and Nick Paulus will have ESPN Cleveland primetime for your reaction right after the game.
0: This last game, game four, pointed this out, the Cavs are 6-0. At home in this playoff run.
1: 0-5 on the road.
0: They are 0-5 on the road. At some point, Chris, something has got to give tonight in game five. Next!
1: Game five in the Western semis between the Spurs and Timberwolves. Victor Wembanyama, coming off his ejection in game four, came out red hot.
19: Into the lane, doubled, pass outside to Castle. Castle drives the lane, flips outside. Wemby three, yep. Victor Wembanyama, 16 points, and we haven't even played 6 minutes of game five.
1: Absolutely ridiculous. The Spurs getting the win 126-97 all over. The Timberwolves, Victor finished with 27 points and 17 rebounds.
0: It's pretty amazing that Minnesota's even gotten this series to this point. I think they might win game six and this thing might go seven, but I think the Spurs will win the series. They have the best player, obviously. Ant is amazing, but Victor was clearly mad that he made the mistake to get thrown out of game four, and he came out.
3: He shouldn't have been playing in this game, Aaron.
0: Well, he came out and was playing in it.
1: He should have been fined.
3: He should have been fined and suspended at least one game.
0: He showed a little something by scoring 16 points right off the bat. You know, kudos to Minnesota. They hung around. You know, I put the kids to bed. It was 61 all. Okay? I swear. How many points did San Antonio win this game by? 29?
1: Right? Fast math. Hang on. What did I say?
3: The Timberwolves were up by like 17 at one point.
1: 126-97. Yeah. 29 points.
0: Yeah. I mean, to talk about a flip, in the third quarter, the game was tied. And San Antonio ended up running away. Did San Antonio give the Thunder a series? I do.
3: No.
0: Thunder and six?
1: I think it goes at least six.
0: I think it goes six, too. You know, I think that really tall French guy is a problem for everybody. I don't care how many A.J. Mitchells you got. Good luck slowing him down. Next!
1: We do have a game time, by the way, just looking ahead to Friday because...
0: Oh, we do for game six. We do for game six.
1: 7 o'clock because it's now going to be a doubleheader. These two series that are still going on had up to this point been rotating every other day.
0: But they're going to go 2 days
1: off.
0: They're
1: now going to go 2 days off for Spurs Timberwolves. So if necessary for the rest of the way... You'll have a doubleheader Friday. You'll have a doubleheader Sunday.
0: But the game six is we know we have
1: seven and nine. Series. Correct. Okay. 7 and 9:30.
0: So if you're going to game six on Friday night,
1: 7 o'clock tip.
0: It's a 7 o'clock tip. Okay, maybe I'll try to go on Friday night. It'd be fun.
1: It'll be an electric atmosphere. Either tension because you're facing elimination, or you know.
3: Why are you trying to talk yourself in? That'll be fun. Your face just said like. It'll be fun.
0: Well, I mean, you know, some of these Cavs games have been a little agonizing, but regardless, win or lose, you know, either elimination game, chance for Donovan to go to his first conference finals, feels like on a Friday it's going to be a pretty electric atmosphere down there in that building. Next!
1: Elsewhere around the league, Daryl Morey out as president of basketball operations with the Philadelphia 76ers.
0: Poor Daryl.
1: Opting to keep Nick Nurse as their head coach. Bob Myers, the president of sports for Harris Blitzer Sports and Entertainment, will lead the search.
0: Well, good on them that they get Bob Myers to lead the search. Shouldn't be hard to find somebody who's better than Daryl Morey, who's the most overrated executive in all of sports. But that's not really what I care about with Daryl Morey. He has, Chris, commissioned a massive portrait of James Harden that apparently is still in, I don't know where it is, but at one point it was in the like front of his house. You know, you walk into people's houses, they have like family photos or, you know, we have our ketubah, which is like our marriage contract, which is like prominently featured in our living room. Well, Daryl Morey very oddly had a painting of James Harden. If the Cavs go to the finals, if I gave him like $50, do you think he'd give me that? I want to see this painting of James Harden.
1: I want to see it.
0: And I think if the Cavs go on a nice run here and he plays well tonight, which I'm not counting on, but it'd be great if he did. I think it should be hanging in the lobby here at ESPN Cleveland for everybody to come by and see. Next!
1: Aaron, there were two deaths in the NBA yesterday. Oh. Memphis Grizzlies forward Brandon Clark died. The team and his agency said yesterday he was only 29. Now, neither the Grizzlies nor his agency provided any details about the death, but there are some reports could be drugs involved.
0: Yeah, I mean, Brandon Clark had some massive injury issues that he was working through, but promising player, and I didn't know him personally, but apparently an incredible kid. And just an awful, awful 20. Talk at the wasted.
1: 29.
0: The wasted potential. 29 years old. Just a real tragedy for Brandon Clark. I'm sorry, Chris, go ahead.
1: And then Jason Collins, the NBA's first openly gay player who served as a global ambassador for the sport for the past decade, died of brain cancer. His family announced yesterday he was 47. He retired back in 2014 after a 13-year NBA career.
0: Jason Collins once came in studio on RBS and did an incredible half an hour telling stories about playing in the NBA for half of it and talking about, you know, what it was like to be the first openly gay player to have played in the NBA and whether his teammates knew, and just an incredible ambassador for the game. Both of those are gutting. Two guys who were both not even 50 years old that the league lost yesterday. Next.
1: Over to the MLB, Aaron, where the Guards, they only scored 3 runs, only had 4 hits, but it was enough thanks in part to Angel Martinez.
20: Oh, boy. Right field. Down the line, Adele is back. He's out of room. It's out of here. Angel Martinez. He went down and got it. And popped it into right field, into the seats, and the Guardians lead 1-0 on his 6th home run of the year.
1: 3-2, the final. Guards TV on the call. The Guardians pitchers collectively, 13 strikeouts. Their starter, Slade Ciccone, held L.A. scoreless for 4 innings, striking out a season-high 7. Hunter Gaddis worked an inning and a third. Cade Smith got his 2nd 4-out save of the season, 12th in 14 chances overall.
0: Well, Cade Smith has really settled down and been a lot better. The bullpen was great, but Slade Ciccone to have 4 innings and not give up a run was pretty incredible. Bullpen overall was good. Angel Martinez has been one of the most valuable guys on the team. But there are a couple, you know, I'm going to get in trouble for bringing this up, and he has run really well. For a while, he was leading baseball in steals. Jose Ramirez hitting 210. It's the middle of May. Like, is there a point at which we should start to wonder what's going on with that? He is older as a player. It's not like he's 24 years old. And Stephen Kwan is hitting 206. At what point are they going to think about moving him out of the leadoff spot?
1: So I think it's a fair question. Oddly enough, I'm not worried about Jose Ramirez yet. Now, maybe he, for the season, he doesn't hit, you know, the what are his average career numbers? 270, something like that. But, you know, I have no reason to believe he won't snap out of it. It is a little concerning, though, that we are through 44 games.
0: Yep.
1: But
0: they're two games over 500. The Angels are there. I know people made a big deal about Trout having a healthy and good start to the season. The Angels are a disaster. They're just a team that always has a high payroll but never actually delivers. And the Guardians are a game and a half ahead of, do you know who's in second place in our division right now?
1: The White Sox.
0: Murakami and the Chicago White Sox is correct. Next!
1: 110 first pitch for the series finale. Parker Messick will get on the mound today.
0: Look, these Messick starts are becoming must-see TV. The top five guys for the American League Rookie of the Year right now, two of them are Guardians. Neither one is Travis Bezzana yet. I mean, you might have three guys that end up being in the American League Rookie of the Year conversation by the time this is all said and done. Next!
1: Another one of the stories, Aaron, you know, we're asking for Survey Wednesday stories people just are sick of hearing about. I'm going to mention this, and hopefully we don't have to again.
0: Okay.
1: Top officials from Major League Baseball and the MLB Players Association met yesterday. Why? To officially open up collective bargaining agreement talks. Yay! The current deal expires in December. No agreement. If no agreement is reached by then, you could potentially jeopardize games for next year.
0: Look, everybody's assuming there's going to be a work stoppage here, and it's going to be a lockout, not a strike. Oh, by the way, you know where I stand? I am the son of a union side labor lawyer, so I side with the players in issues like this. I think the owners make plenty of money. And however, as somebody that loves baseball, the difference in payroll between the Miami Marlins and the Dodgers of Los Angeles is totally untenable. And look, I know the players will say, look at the Mets. They spend a ton of money and they don't know what they're doing. But also look at the Dodgers. They spend a ton of money and they do know what they're doing. And that's an unstoppable combination. Chris, who do you think is winning the World Series this year?
1: Probably the Dodgers.
0: Probably. Next!
1: Over to the NFL, where tomorrow is the full schedule release day. However, this morning we did get the entire international slate of games.
0: All right.
1: The first thing that stood out to me, every AFC North team except the Browns is traveling internationally.
0: Wow.
1: So it's interesting. So
0: it sets up.
1: I'm going to just go through the list here in order, week one through week 11.
0: Okay.
1: Week one, Melbourne, Australia, the Niners and Rams.
0: Yep. Then Niners have to play two international games, by the way. One in Australia and one in Mexico.
3: So yes. Stupid.
1: In Brazil, week three, Ravens, Cowboys.
0: Okay, that's Baltimore.
1: Then we have our London series, these next three games, Colts, Commanders.
0: Mm-hmm.
1: Eagles, Jaguars, Texans, Jaguars.
0: Mm.
1: Week seven, Steelers, Saints in Paris.
0: Ah, oui.
1: Week nine, Madrid, Spain, Cincy against Atlanta.
0: Stefanski's got to go to Madrid.
1: Yeah.
0: Yeah.
1: Week 10 in Germany, the Patriots and Lions.
0: I'd like to go to Germany one day.
1: And then week 11, Mexico. Vikings, Niners.
0: Well, Goodell wants one of these every week, and he's going to get it when we go to 18 games, which he's going to get to.
1: Well, he's halfway there. You have nine already.
0: Well, no Browns internationally, and the Browns, we'll talk about this with Tony Grossi, have like the least amount of travel of any team in the NFL this year. Got to take advantage of a schedule that seems doable.
1: And just from a win-loss record of opponent, what teams did last year, it's the easiest schedule.
0: But I wouldn't look at that. I'd look at the win totals of the teams. But it's not, Grossi will explain this to everybody again. It's not who you play. It's when you play them. You know, do they have their quarterback injured? Is Lamar playing quarterback for Baltimore? Or is Tyler Huntley playing quarterback for Baltimore?
1: Right.
0: Next!
1: That is it, Aaron. That is our those are our headlines as we have our Browns analyst, Tony Grossi, next.
0: That's right. Tony Grossi is going to join us, folks. It is May. It was April, which was Oral Cancer Awareness Month, but at Beachwood Dental, they want to continue the screenings going at Beachwood and Medina Dental because they want to make sure that people get looked at for oral cancer. It is one of the most difficult cancers to diagnose and to identify. There is no sharp pain or big mass that necessarily comes along with it, which is why you really need to go to the dentist. 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And make sure you let them know that Hammer and Paw and Uncle Rizzy and everybody sent you. Tony Grossi.
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0: Gross. 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Tony, good morning.
1: Morning.
0: Well, you don't sound excited about tomorrow's schedule release, Tony. What's wrong?
1: I am counting the minutes before it's revealed.
0: Tony, we know the Browns, you are excited about this, are not going to go to Paris. Can you explain what happened with this alleged report earlier in the offseason that they were? And are you happy or sad that it'll be the Steelers at Stade de France taking on the Saints and not the Cleveland Browns?
1: Well, it was a bogus report, prematurely made by some media in France, and everyone took it as gospel. The Browns never were aware of the possibility of even going to Paris any more than the rest of us were. They were never informed, you know, you're being considered. And it's just a false report, fake news. Do I care? Yeah. The only reason I'm not upset at all is because the alternative is to go to New Orleans, which is like my favorite place on the NFL roadmap.
0: Yeah.
1: So if it were like Cleveland, if the alternative was going to Charlotte, North Carolina, I'd probably be, you know, a little bit upset about it.
0: Right. Or your least favorite stadium, which of course is in Virginia at that weird Commanders place. We all know.
1: Well, it's Maryland, actually. Landover, Maryland.
0: Yeah. Right. You've spent many a New Year's Eve in the Landover of Fairfield Inn. Right.
1: Yeah. Looking for the Uber lot outside the stadium, yes. Right. So, anyway, I think what's interesting, you made note of it. They have three advantages already before the season even starts. They're the only team in the AFC North not going abroad. They have the second fewest air miles of any team in the league this year. And they have the lowest win percentage on their opponent's schedule. So, man, things are stacking up in the Browns' favor.
2: So, Tone, because the Ravens, Steelers, and Bengals are all going abroad somewhere throughout the season, how do the Browns take advantage of that?
1: By beating them when they play. I don't know if like, it really has anything okay. to do with any. I think it depends who plays those teams the following week.
2: Okay.
1: You know, and we'll know that tomorrow. I think those teams might have a little advantage, although I'm not sure if, you know, each of those teams will get a bye week. The Browns did not last year.
0: Well, that was their choice, I think. Right, Tony? They decided they didn't want one, and so they sent them to Pittsburgh instead of giving them a bye.
1: Well, yeah, which is the shortest road trip possible for a Cleveland team. So I think the only way they take advantage might be if they play, you know, immediately after those international games.
2: So just as you're saying that about having the bye maybe the week after, for example, the Ravens are in Brazil week 3. If they chose to have their bye or if they're asked to or however that works, they'd be taking their bye, Tony, in week 4, which seems really early.
0: Yeah, it's a

0: which means every team will have one game overseas. Now, when that happens, I've heard by the end of the decade, perhaps in the as soon as they go to 18-game schedule, which is still up in the air. So there's that. But prior to that, I don't think there's anything but there's no formula for who goes next and who goes where. It's at the total discretion of the commissioner, basically, and some committee.
1: The Browns do have the two international markets, right? One is Nigeria, which I think had to do with David Njoku or something. I don't know what the tie was there. And then,
0: or JOK.
1: Yeah, maybe. and then Italy. But neither one of those guys is playing for the Browns. But Italy now is one of Cleveland's international markets. And I'm sure both you and a certain Anthony Rizzo wouldn't mind, you know, I don't know, Rome, Venice, Florence. Yeah. I don't know which Italian destination.
0: Well, they have not had a game in Italy. I'm not sure there's a direct correlation between those global marketing rights and playing an international game. I'm not sure there's a connection there. So it doesn't necessarily mean they're going to play a game in Nigeria and, you know, somewhere in the distant future, or Italy. You know, they're always looking for new international markets, and I'm sure Italy can host the game.
1: Tony, we're asking on Survey Wednesday the game, if you could go to one game, which game you would want to go to the most. What do you think, when the schedule comes out tomorrow, will be the most highly anticipated matchup on the schedule?
0: Well, you mentioned the game in Tampa against Baker. Tampa's a popular destination for Northeast Ohioans, even without a football game there. So it's easy to get to. I would think that myself. I think the New Orleans game is a better visit. Regardless of what the matchup is, it's just a funner place to spend a day or two to me. But I would think those two games would be at the top of the list.
2: Tony, in your story this morning, you wrote about your favorite cities to visit. And obviously you mentioned New Orleans already. What is it about New Orleans? Is now we know, like we said, we know we're going to be there this year.
0: Well, I think it's a unique city to visit. You know, you don't want to spend a lot of time there. Just like people get tired of, if you've ever been to Bourbon Street, it is totally unique. There's no place like it. The restaurants, the cuisine in New Orleans is second to none. There are some historical, truly historical portions of New Orleans to visit. There's just a lot to do there. And everything's pretty much walking distance from your hotel, wherever you're staying. There's plenty of hotels downtown. I've walked to Bourbon Street. I've walked to the Superdome. It just is easy to spend a, you know, day and a half or 2 days there.
1: Tony, you also ranked your top five NFL stadiums. I was surprised Minnesota, which I think the Browns loved when they visited, is not on this list. And it's a mix. Some of these, Tony, are the fancy new domes. And then you've also got, you know, the iconic Lambeau Field and Arrowhead and some of those legendary NFL destinations on the list. When you're going to check out a stadium, which do you like the history or do you like the amenities?
0: Well, there's so many newer stadiums now. I mean, I'd like to inspect them while we can, if they're on our schedule. And by now, after 40 years, I've been to all the older ones. Lambeau's always a treat. I mean, I say that's the Fenway Park of the NFL. People go to Fenway Park if you're a Major League Baseball fan, just to see the park, or Wrigley Field. That's what Lambeau Field is like. It's kind of a bucket list if you're an NFL fan, but really that's kind of the only one in that category. Arrowhead Stadium is unique because you literally smell the barbecue as soon as you pull into that park, gigantic parking lot, and it's really neat to see everybody tailgating, and with elaborate tailgating ovens and grills and stuff. So Arrowhead is kind of cool. But other than that, I think the other ones on my list are more modern stadiums, SoFi being number one. And anyone who has a chance to see SoFi in you know, right in the

0: out of LAX airport, I would take the opportunity because I think the new Brown Stadium in Brook Park is going to be patterned a little bit off of that, you know, where it's 80 feet below, ground, and it barely rises above ground, and it's right in the flight path of an airport, and it's kind of some unique features. But SoFi, which is the site of this year's Super Bowl carried by ESPN, is going to be, it's probably my top stadium right now.
1: Yes, it is on ESPN, Tony. As I have been reminded already 1,000 times and will be a few 100,000 more as Tony Grossi joins us. The schedule release set for tomorrow. Tony, the opener, the location, the dynamics around it, okay? Do you think who they play and where they play will have any impact whatsoever on how the quarterback competition between Deshaun and Shadur plays out?
0: I don't, you know, I don't think Munkin's, waiting for the schedule and, like, let's say they draw at Pittsburgh, that dungeon for the opener. I don't think that'll sway his decision to start a veteran over a younger quarterback any other part of that decision. I don't think it's going to matter at all to Todd Munkin.
2: Tone, not that any game is easy, but to start the season, would you prefer the quote-unquote winnable game to start the season or perhaps go division opponent on the road, something like that, to get it out of the way?
0: No, it's like playing a golf course. I like an easy hole number one. I don't like a tough hole number one. I like to start off the round with a
2: wide-open fairway, no trees.
1: So that's at Jets? You would really would like, what's the easiest game they've got on their schedule?
0: I don't know, Carolina at home, although they were a pretty good team last year, but they're still under 500. I always used to like going on the road for game one because the Browns just couldn't win at home anyway. They used to give them home games every year in this expansion era to try to get them that 1-0 start, and it didn't work. So I said, let's go on the road.
2: On the road against Tennessee week one?
0: That'd be okay. I'd be fine with that. Tennessee, Nashville's a very nice place to visit for those who are considering that trip.
1: Tony, then, the Browns, obviously the division games are where they fall are going to be the most interesting. What do you think their primetime appeal looks like? This is an interesting one to me because they had Garrett on the front page of the schedule release, 2026, Miles Garrett, the stars of the NFL. I would think, Tony, that if Shadur is the quarterback, America wants to see that. I would think that if Deshaun is the quarterback, the NFL doesn't want anybody to see that. So how do you think this whole thing is going to manifest itself with the primetimers?
0: Obviously the league doesn't care because their schedule has been completed and we don't know who the starting quarterback is. So it's a possibility when we get into flexible games at the certain point of the calendar that if Shadur is playing, that would be a better attraction probably to the networks than Deshaun Watson playing. But right now, it's not going to matter in the NFL's eyes because, like I said, they've completed the schedule and nobody knows who's going to be the starting quarterback.
1: Tony, what do you make of all of these Wednesday openers? The NFL's playing every single day of the week, it feels like. Doubleheader on Black Friday, going up against high school football. What do you make of how they've broken down and sold out the schedule?
0: Well, that's the key word, sold out. I mean, this is a matter of selling inventory and getting higher rates for standalone games. And, the Wednesday game is a new standalone game. Then you got the Thursday game standalone. So with all these competing services now, Amazon and Prime and Netflix, they're trying to create new inventory for them to charge the top rate, and they're pretty much tapped out. There's not much more to do to create a new product. And you know, other what they did, they added five games as a package, and were able to sell them to Netflix for big bucks. So there's not much more the NFL can do other than playing Friday night, which they will not do, or Friday afternoon, you know, during the high school season.
2: Yeah, but I mean, but Tony, despite them going off in all these new ventures and standalone games, like, we as the American public are watching. So really, there's no reason for them to slow down.
0: Well, you're right. I mean, it's the most watchable professional sport there is. And they've got a product that everybody wants, and they're maxing out on it. So that's the only reason those games are being spread out now across the week. Once you start that, it doesn't end. So
2: right.
0: Get used to it. Every year there'll be a Wednesday game, probably opening the season overseas somewhere. And that has a lot to do with the time difference too, wherever they elect to go. You know, someday they'll play a game in China. Someday they'll play a game in Tokyo, and I don't know how that affects the time schedule. But those are all markets that they're going to creep into and just charge more and more to these carriers for those games.
1: Tony, Jarvis Landry is doing a podcast, and he's throwing himself into the fray quite a bit more than he ever has before. He had some advice for Deshaun and Shador. You know, it involved supporting each other during the competition, number one, and number two, really ignoring all the noise that's out there about both of them. Did you hear his advice? And if you did, Tony, what did you make of what he said about where those two players sit as they try to figure out who the starting quarterback's going to be?
0: I didn't hear it, but if it's as you described, I mean, it's good advice. And I think that's exactly what these guys have done so far. I mean, last year, Deshaun Watson was in the shadows, but he was helping Shador and Dylan Gabriel. He got lauded for being involved with those guys in the meeting rooms and whenever he could help them. And when Dylan Gabriel started ahead of Shador, Shador was there for him. So I don't think there's any negative rift at all going on in the Browns quarterback room. So they're already heeding Jarvis Landry's advice.
1: All right, let's take a listen, Tony. This is on the Fourth and South pod. And I guess, would you say Jarvis Chris took a shot here at the Cleveland media as he was talking about this?
2: I didn't take it that way. Tony, tell
1: me what you think here.
3: All right. If I'm Defoe, and I'm going to say the same thing for Shador Sanders, stay out of Cleveland media. You don't have to tell these people who you are. Just show them. They're going to write what they want to write anyway. Just go do you. Don't try to convince nobody who y'all are, bro. Y'all two African-American quarterbacks in the NFL, which is very rare. Not too many of us get a chance to play that position in this league, man. Y'all are role models for a lot of people. Don't let nobody in that media, on that team, make y'all come out of y'all character, say anything that y'all should not be saying. Just go out there, compete as brothers, love on each other, help each other, and let y'all play speak for itself.
1: Tony, what do you think?
0: I don't know what he's saying. I mean, what have we done now, the media? I took it as a shot to the media. Listen, I want Jarvis Landry on his podcast to tell us why he and Odell submarine Baker Mayfield. Let's hear the real story on that, Jarvis, which had nothing to do with the media whatsoever. So until he's able to fess up what really happened in that season with the video and how Jarvis did not back his quarterback when that became an issue, I don't want to hear anything about the media.
1: I think, though, he's talking about Shador's, you know, response to what's being reported and where the competition stands and all of those social posts that we saw last week. And, Tony, I think it would serve Shador well to not jump into that fray, but ultimately how they play and how they compete against each other is going to tell most of the story. And I think it's safe to say, you know, that Deshaun, it sounds like from what, I don't know, the managing partner of the Browns comes in here and tells us, it sounds like they're leaning towards playing Deshaun Watson, which good luck. I think both guys are going to play because I don't think Deshaun can stay healthy for more than a month. And that would almost be my advice to both of them. Do your best, but both of you are going to have an opportunity to be a part of this menagerie. So stay ready is what I would say.
0: Yeah, I think they are, you know, from everything I could tell. We'll learn more during, you know, when OTAs start up on May 19th. We'll get a peek at it at the first one on May 20th, and we'll get a better read on where things stand at that position.
1: All right, Tone. Well, book your travel, but some of these are drivers, Tony. You know, you know what I think when I see fewest miles traveled in the NFL, I think Tony's going to be live in studio at 10 a.m. about every single Monday morning, right?
0: Well, I mean, listen, the only drivable trips are Pittsburgh and Cincinnati. You know, they don't play Buffalo, they don't play Indianapolis. Those are drivable, but these are just shorter flights. They don't have any cross country.
1: Good.
0: You know, Tampa and New Orleans are the longest flights.
1: Good. And so let's try to get you as many direct flights, Tony, as we can. The whole Tony.
0: Wish me luck with that.
1: Yeah, Tony's going to Dallas, but he's flying through Billings, Montana. We really need to.
0: Charlotte, North Carolina Newark.
1: That's right. Yeah. All right, Tony, schedule release day set for tomorrow. You get some rest. You need it. It's going to be a big one.
2: Thank you, Tone.
0: All right. Look forward to it. Thanks, guys.
1: There he is, Tony Grossi, our Browns analyst. Okay, so the Steelers will go to Paris. The Browns will not. I guess I saw that, Chris's good news. You wanted to dine in front of the Eiffel Tower and take the lovely Nicole on a beautiful stroll down the Seine.
2: Because she didn't have a chance to go to London last year.
1: Right. Well,
2: and I think all the kids being a year older, like, so there's a chance we would have been
1: able. Let's talk about
2: it,
1: because if we do New Orleans, Allie, my wife, has already said to me, and I want to try to figure out some sort of babysitting scenario, and that she would like to be in New Orleans. And I don't know if Nicole is available for New Orleans.
2: I think it depends on the date.
1: I don't know if Lisa, I don't know if Carolyn Grossi, I don't know how many of our lovely wives would be able to make it, but New Orleans is a great date. Coop, you ever been to New Orleans? Louisiana?
2: Never.
1: I've never been to New Orleans either, because you haven't been to New Orleans. Oh my God, Hammer and Bourbon Street. Can you imagine?
2: What a match that is.
1: All I remember is Riz was there for about 2 weeks. Ohio State played LSU in the national championship game in the Sugar Bowl, which, by the way, what a crock that is.
2: What a home game for them.
1: I know Kev, one of the Buckeye boys, the man in the box, sitting over there watching. The Ohio State had to play LSU in a national championship game that was in New Orleans.
4: That's the first time I've heard you on Ohio State's side for something.
1: Anyway, Riz went for 2 weeks, and about after the first 6 days, he called me and he goes, man, I need a shower and I need a salad and I need to.
2: I remember him saying, he just was like, I need a vegetable.
1: Oh my.
2: I need something green.
1: But we're going to go for like 48 hours. And I will be Jewish when I leave and Jewish when I come back. But when I am in New Orleans, Chris.
2: So what happens in New Orleans stays in New Orleans is what you're saying?
1: Crawdads, scallops, crawfish.
2: Give me some gumbo.
1: Yeah, I'll be eating it. If it swims, I'll be eating it. If it doesn't
2: wash it down with a few beignets. Oh, yeah.
1: Yeah, I'll be. Chris, I better. You and I, early morning workout, wake up.
2: Oh, yeah.
1: In the New Orleans trip. That's for darn sure. I think people want Tampa. Our survey questions are, Cavs, who's got to play an A game tonight? Question number one. Big game tonight in Detroit. It's game five. Series tied at 2. Question number two. You can go to one Browns game this year. Which one are you picking? Home or away? Question number three. The sports topic that you just want to see die. Chris, I've opened the phones up. Very Dan Coop.
2: Away we go.
1: I want you to lock in on screening, Coop. 216.
4: Vilm.
1: 710.
4: Give us a call, Vilm.
1: 0850. The other day we had a guy named Phil call and Coop thought it
2: was Vilm.
1: It was 0-4. 710-08 on the letters. 710-0850. It's 710-0850. We will get to your calls on the survey, help you get ready for Cavs and Pistons as we continue here on 850 ESPN Cleveland. Paul, what do you got?
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0: You know, it's been interesting, Chris, to watch Kenny Atkinson try to navigate this. You know, he's, on the one hand, you know, not had a lot of information coming into the playoffs because this is the healthiest that the team has been all year. They basically have a clean injury report going right into tonight. It's one of the advantages that they have in this game.
1: Yeah.
0: The Pistons have, I don't know, Duncan Robinson's got an issue. Caris LeVert's got an issue. Herder, I don't know who's going to play for Detroit and who's not. Whereas the Cavs, at least now, knock on, what material is this table? Formica or something? I don't know what. Knock on.
1: No idea.
0: Wood-ish, whatever this is. Well, you know, it's interesting to see how Kenny has sort of changed who he plays, what the rotation looks like. He's committed to Dean Wade. So, Chris, let's start there. I'm guessing the Cavs are going to come out with the same starting lineup in Game 5 that they had in Game 4.
1: I have no reason to believe otherwise.
0: They got off to a pretty good start, 16-5, and that lineup actually played well in the last game. So I think, in a way, Kenny's commitment to this has paid off to some degree, although, I don't know, Dean Wade has become one of the most controversial players on the team in this playoff run.
1: I mean, not only that, I mean, even during the regular season, I was screaming, get him out of there, because he was scoring 3 points a game.
0: Yeah, I mean, he played 23 minutes. He scored zero on one shot.
1: He took one shot. But Aaron, look, and I know this number doesn't tell the whole story, and typically it can, you can manipulate it to tell whatever
0: narrative.
1: Chris
0: is about to tell you about the category of plus minus on the box score.
1: So
0: go ahead.
1: For those of you who don't know, the plus minus means simply in the 23 minutes Dean Wade played.
0: Yeah.
1: Did the team, was the team winning or losing in that span?
0: Right. If you're plus, you were winning. If you're minus, right, you were losing. And by how much?
1: So in the 23 minutes, in what ultimately finished as a 9-point game, taking only one shot with zero assists and 5 rebounds, Dean Wade was plus 20.
0: Okay. Now, his defense is what they like the most about him. Okay. He's had a positive effect, apparently, both home and road. And he, I don't know. Would you say he's shut down Cade Cunningham? No. But would you say that he's been the best defender against the Detroit best player? Probably.
1: Probably, yeah.
0: Look, if I was Detroit, I wouldn't guard him, and I'd try to make him make shots tonight. I think the Cavs are going to start him. Jared Allen has been a little up and down in this series, but he did have the 2 blocks. I thought he played with pretty good force in the last game.
1: Yeah.
0: He only took 6 shots. The minutes, it feels like, with Allen, no Mobley, are better than the minutes with Mobley, no Allen. But it's actually a series where the two of them can play well together.
1: Right.
0: I would love for Black History Month Dr. J.A. to show up. He's missed a couple of dunks in the playoffs, or some of the most memorable plays he's had. But, Chris, where's your confidence level in Jared Allen, who was only plus 5 in the last game? The Cavs won by 9.
1: I mean, listen, it's the same with all these guys. My confidence level it's inconsistent, just like their play. We haven't seen them string together 3-4 good games in a long time, dating back to the regular season. Now, you've had 2 really good ones at home. You had 2 good ones at home in the first series against the Raptors.
0: Right.
1: But when you go on the road, poof, it disappears.
0: The best game they've played on the road was about a B-minus, and they haven't put together a 48-minute game on the road yet.
1: No, not even close.
0: Okay, Mobley's defense obviously was a major story.
1: Yeah.
0: It was an underrated factor for the Cavs in Game 4. Really, I gave Evan Mobley my game ball because I thought he was so good. He had the 5 blocks, 3 steals, 5 assists, 8 rebounds, and he scored 17 points.
1: And was perfect from the free throw line.
0: And Chris, you've said that if you could pick one Cavs player to play an A-level game in this game tonight, you would take Evan Mobley.
1: You give me that same stat line from Game 4, mm-hmm, I would take that in a heartbeat from Evan Mobley.
0: What are you counting on with James Harden tonight? He's been turning the ball over like crazy, been awful in Detroit in this series. And this is one of these games, James Harden historically, in a game like this, it has been pretty incredible.
1: Right.
0: You know, so what do you make of Harden?
1: I think it's, I don't want to oversimplify it, but I think it's going to come down to the amount of shots that he makes. I know he only made 5 of 14 in this last game, but I think in Game 3 he made like 8 of 14, which can be a significant difference.
0: Look, he had some good stretches in Games 3 and 4. He even had a pretty good stretch in Game 2 after he was horrible for a lot of the, or was it Game 1? Those two games run together with me, but I think it was Game 1. I'm not counting on much. Anything you get from him, I would say, is a bonus, and I hope he doesn't turn the ball over.
1: But I would
0: like
1: say
0: crazy.
1: If he starts turning the ball over early, like he did in game three, you got to get the ball out of his hands.
0: With Donovan, I don't want him to force it tonight. I don't want him to think he has to score 43 points again for the Cavs to win. I do think that he didn't settle as much. He got to the line a lot. And when he got to the basket, look, he missed a grand total of 13 shots in the game, and eight of them were threes. So his shooting percentage on the twos was excellent. And right. I would look at that and the ability to get to the free throw line and say, stop settling. If I'm wide open, I could take a three. But other than that, I got to get to the basket.
1: So the refs so far in this series are not, to me, the reason a team has won or lost the game. Mm-hmm. It's been a factor. Like, I'm not going to ignore it. But following Kenny Atkinson's comments from the road games, now following J.B. Bickerstaff's comments after game four, I'm curious to see how the officials go about this.
0: I don't expect Donovan to have a 39-point half tonight. I mean, if he does, I think the Cavs will probably win.
1: Right.
0: But that's unprecedented stuff. It's historic stuff. However, I do think there is an area where I would expect the Cavs to maybe be better tonight than they were in game four. Max Strus was 1 of 6 on threes, and Sam Merrill was 2 of 7 on threes. You could easily have Strus go 3 of 6 and Merrill go 3 of 7.
1: It's an extra 9 points right there.
0: And that's an extra 9 points. And then if Donovan doesn't get 43, but he gets 34,
1: right,
0: then you get the same 112 that I think will be good enough for you to win. Yeah. So I would watch those bench guys and whether you could have a great shooting game in this series. Chris, they have not had one yet. You know, are the Cavs due for a game where they make half their threes?
1: Yes.
0: Because if they do, the Detroit's going to have a real difficult time winning that game. And if it's tonight, then the Cavs are going to have a 3-2 lead here.
1: And the whole idea of, though, the role players play better and shoot better at home than they do on the road. Well, you just mentioned it. Those guys made a combined 3 of 13 from beyond the arc at home.
0: Look, game four was not the game for Jalen Tyson, but I still like Jalen Tyson in this series, and I would play him significant minutes. They've decided to go with Merrill and Strus.
1: And Schroeder.
0: It's becoming, as the series goes, play 8, trust 7. So Tyson might be the odd man out if Kenny decides to go with Schroeder, the backup ball handler, Strus, who's a little versatile, can play three. They did
1: kind
0: some
1: of that
0: smaller
1: little
0: lineups.
1: Spark plug off the bench.
0: And then he likes to have Sam Merrill out there for his shooting and his energy. So is this becoming play 8 and trust 7?
1: Yes, it is. Yeah. I mean, look at the minutes over the series. We've started to see it dwindle a little bit for Tyson. And now that Merrill's been back for a couple of games, this is, I think, what we're going to see the rest of the way here.
0: Yeah. Tobias Harris has been good for Detroit in their wins. He was 6 of 17 in game four. I feel like all 6 of those baskets were against James Harden as the primary defender. It's a huge key for Detroit because they're desperate for points. I don't know if Duncan Robinson is going to play in this game. I can tell you that in 29 minutes, he only took 2 shots in game four. And when the Pistons have won in this series, he hasn't just been hitting a couple of shots. He's been making 5 threes.
1: Here's the thing. I hope these guys for the Pistons give it a go. Only if nothing else, they go out there, they stink for a few minutes, and then they have to adjust.
0: Jalen Duren is going to be the biggest storyline for Detroit tonight. 27 minutes, he scored 8 points. He had 2 rebounds and 4 turnovers. He was stinky in that game four loss. And so was Ausar Thompson, who in 19 minutes was a minus 27.
1: That's hard to do.
0: Oh, my God.
1: That is hard to do.
0: Look, how about Caris LeVert was a plus 15 in the 31 minutes he played, and Detroit lost the game by 9. LeVert clearly wasn't on the floor for the 22-0 run, and Ausar Thompson was.
1: But, you know, you look at the bench players. Again, I already mentioned this. Our guys from a shooting standpoint at home were not good. The opposite is true for the Pistons. You mentioned LeVert, the 31 points, shooting 10 of 16. And Paul Reed, in 14 minutes, had 15 points.
0: I don't know how scalable that is, but I think that he's going to play and not the beef stew. I have a feeling the beef stew might be sitting and that Paul Reed might be...
1: Isaiah Stewart, right.
0: Getting more minutes for Detroit. You know, they made 10 of 23 three-pointers. They shot 43% from three. They didn't get a ton of them up. But, Chris, for a bad three-point shooting team, they made a bunch of them in game four.
1: So the Cavs are absolutely due for an incredible shooting night.
0: And the Pistons
1: are due for a regression. Crappy shooting
0: well,
1: night.
0: But when they've been at home, just remember, you know, that's where Javonte Green was hitting pull-up half-court shots at the end of quarters.
1: That's not sustainable.
0: Well, those little plays in a game like this make a huge difference. Who do you think has more poise in this? Now, Detroit's at home. Cavs have a little more experience. Who do you think will show more poise tonight?
1: I mean, listen, the pressure is on Detroit. I think the Cavs come out with poise. I'm not predicting a win because I still think it goes seven. But from a poise standpoint, the Cavs should have more.
0: Yeah. Both teams played seven games in the first round. Remember, Pistons are a little younger, but I think that the Cavs are a little deeper. So I think that Detroit's guys are just a little bit more burned right now. And by the way, this series has been every other day relentless.
1: Well, and just from the standpoint of if this is another close game in the fourth quarter, in games one and game two, you don't have quite the pressure you do at home as you do in a game five. Mm-hmm. Because of how pivotal it is. But in all seriousness, though, you have to wonder how, if this is close in the fourth quarter, does Detroit actually start to feel that pressure? Whereas the Cavs go, we're on the road. We have nothing to lose here.
0: Man, the Cavs are built around their backcourt. They need James Harden to not have a stereotypical James Harden game five. And that's why if I could pick one guy to have an A performance tonight, that's who it is. Bob in Norwalk is on the RBS. What's up, Bob? You want to take the survey?
2: Yes, sir, I do. Enjoy your show every day.
0: Thank you, Bob. Thanks, Bob. Having you as a listener. Bob, if you could pick one Cav to have an A performance tonight, who is it?
2: I'm going to think out of the box and say Sam Merrill. If he could get hot from outside, I think it makes Detroit adjust to cover him and could open a lot of things up.
0: Look, 6 3-pointers makes 18 points, and points in this series, in every series, it is about putting the ball in the basket. Bob, the one Browns game that you would want to attend in person this year the most is which one?
2: I always enjoyed going on the road to Cincinnati. They have some great Browns backers clubs down there in the bars, and it's always a lot of fun down there.
0: Browns have won in Cincinnati a bunch of times, too. And then, Bob,
2: I know.
0: Yep. And question number three, the sports topic you're the most sick of, Bob, is what?
2: I think it's the Mike Vrabel story. I mean, you keep kicking the guy when he's down. I mean, it's a personal problem, and...
0: Don't tell Coop.
2: I just don't see why things keep coming out about it.
0: Coop wants, he's looking at every picture. He wants every voice recording. And he is itching for, we know it's going to happen.
3: People love the tea. Give him the tea.
0: Tell all book, tell all interview.
3: You think there's going to be a tell all?
0: Oh, yeah.
3: There's no way.
0: From her perspective, there's going to be a tell all. I'm just wait. They're going to wait for, you know, like the Patriots to play a national television game. And then that morning, they're going to come out with a nice full tell-all interview. Whether you like it or not, the story's got more legs to it than anybody really wants to admit. 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
1: 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Now, I've told you about mine, but read one of their over 1,000 five-star Google reviews, like the most recent from Zach, who wrote, "I can't say enough about Bookman & Son. I reached out to Josh back in October regarding a new ring for my wife of 23 years. He chose not to email, but he texted me And that personal level caught my attention. We talked about what I was looking for, and the virtual 3D rotating images were amazing that he sent over to me. 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

0: question. Think about getting engaged this summer. You need to get to Bookman & Son Fine Jewelry. I've been saying this, Chris. I want to say congratulations to Bridget Linton, Gary Barnage, Browns legend and Browns legend. When I said Browns legend, I meant Bridget. When I said Browns legend, I meant Gary Barnage. You know where they're getting their wedding bands, Chris? They're going, of course, to Bookman.
1: Naturally.
0: Jeweler to the stars. Jeweler for everybody. 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Andre is going to join us here in about 5 minutes, live from the ballpark. But the lineup today for the Guardians is interesting. No Stephen Kwan, again, in the lineup for the Guards. This has been a couple of times over the last week or two that they've had him out of the mix. And not Hel Martinez is going to lead off and play center field for Cleveland. Jose doesn't like batting second, just historically. But he is going to hit second today and DH. Chase DeLauder will bat third. And I'm wondering if some of that is trying to protect Jose in the lineup a little bit.
1: It would have to be. That was my first thought when I saw that.
0: So Hoskins will hit fourth. David Fry, fifth, is going to play left. Bazana, sixth. Schneeman, seventh. Hedges, eighth. And Rocchio, ninth. Right now, that's probably their best offensive lineup. It's got Schneeman, Rocchio, and Angel Martinez in it. And it doesn't
1: have... And DeLauder's playing well, too.
0: And it doesn't have Stephen Kwan in it. And so we'll talk to Andre about what he makes of this. Is this a one-day getaway day type of thing? Or is this something that we could see now from them going forward, trying to get Jose going a little bit in their lineup? They have won each of the first two games of this series. The Guardians are in first place. And we will go live to the ballpark to talk to Andre Knott next.
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0: Hope to have Andre for you in a second. I'm Aaron Goldhammer. He's Chris Holdak. Bookman at Suntime is 11:03. 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So what is your status on getting the new Silverado? I mean, when is it going to happen?
1: I'm in a holding pattern right now.
0: A holding pattern?
1: I'm in a holding pattern.
0: How about, do you know they have, they're rare. You don't see them often. Do you know they have electric Silverado trucks?
1: I do. You know how I know that? You have told me.
0: Well, do you have the 220 outlet in your garage?
1: That no, you could, I'd have to, I mean, heck, I could install one.
0: Okay. So, you know, I don't know that you want to handle that. Do you do electrical, Chris?
1: I did all the electrical in my basement.
0: You are.
1: And I did all the electrical in my kitchen after knocking down a wall.
0: I got a thing for you. 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While we wait for Andre, because I think Voter is a little bit late and Andre's got to talk to the manager here. So we'll have Dre momentarily here. Okay. So I'm thinking that we have to do something at our house that I'm a little nervous about.
1: Okay. I'm ready to hear it.
0: It's called the swing set.
1: Oh, stop. There's nothing to be nervous about.
0: Chris, do you have a swing set?
1: I do. I built it myself.
0: Okay. How?
1: By myself. Literally by myself. Nicole didn't help prop up a piece of wood. Like, I used a ladder to do that. Like,
0: so here's what's crazy. We went over to one of these big box stores. You know, you used to work at a Lowe's.
1: I worked at Lowe's when I was in college.
0: And you dream of quitting your job here at ESPN Cleveland and going to work at Home Depot. I know. So I went to those places because I thought that they might have the swing set set up. No, the only way you can buy them is online.
1: Correct.
0: And then they ship you a swing set?
1: A giant ass box.
0: Chris, it all comes in one box? No. Chris, there are giant chains and poles and metal.
1: It was a giant box.
0: So how many hours did it take you to install
1: this thing? Oh, it was an afternoon. It was a full... Actually, I think I did it over a weekend.
0: Did you consume some kind of beverage while you were...
1: So my general rule of thumb is I don't like drinking when I'm doing a project. I've kind of always been like that. Now, after the fact,
0: Chris, general rule of thumb is all I do is drink while I watch someone else do the project.
1: Sure. Aaron, you can do this.
0: No, I can't.
1: Yes, you can.
0: No, I won't.
1: It gives you the instructions.
0: Yeah.
1: They're foolproof.
0: Chris.
1: No, hold on. There's a couple.
2: It depends on what level.
0: What tools do I
1: need?
0: You
1: definitely will need a drill. A hammer.
0: All right, Reg,
1: do
0: you want to bring a camera over to try to see what would happen if I tried to assemble a swing set in my backyard?
1: There's one major detail you need to have totally figured out before you do this. You have to have it on level ground. So if your backyard is not level, or if where you want to do it is not level,
0: well, Chris,
1: you have to do that first.
0: We've got a bunch of tree roots, or as some people in Ohio might call them, roots.
1: Want to put this thing is over tree roots, you have to get them out.
0: I'm out, Jerry.
1: I had to level the portion of my backyard to do this.
0: I have two words for you. The first one is playground, and the second one is world. And I've investigated this, and they have the Cadillac of swing sets. And they will come and install it for you, and I will
1: not have to do a darn thing.
0: I will I will watch as the expert technicians from Playground World install this puppy, and I will be sitting back enjoying myself a cold beverage. I will be dipping into my kids' the water table in the backyard. I'll be all over it. You don't want me installing this.
1: I want to see you try.
0: Why?
1: Because I think you can do it.
0: I don't think I can do it. Do you have to, dig into the ground?
1: No.
2: No. Long
1: as it's level.
2: That's why he's saying you got to...
0: Well, how do I know if it's level or not?
1: Do you have a level at home?
0: No.
1: Okay. Another easy trick is if you put a ball on the ground, does it roll away?
0: No. Chris, it won't roll away, okay, but I'm not sure that it's... The roots of the tree that are in the backyard is what I would be most concerned about. We live in Shaker where there are a lot of trees. It's not where, Chris, where you are, even trees don't want to grow in Painesville.
1: Oh, there's a bunch of trees. Oh, yeah.
2: I don't understand that comment.
1: I don't either. Hold on. A very simple way. If you have like a big...
0: It's too far away.
1: So it's funny because...
0: The trees don't want to have to drive down I-90 either.
1: So, Coop, I'm the guy that... After I do a project, I will keep all of the scrap pieces because I know
2: at a later date,
1: I'm going to need said scrap piece. So, like, I have random pieces of 2x4s just all over in my basement by my workbench.
0: Me too. I've got, there's so much wood in my house everywhere.
1: So,
0: you know?
1: What I was going to say was, like, I would be able to just take one of those 2x4s, put it on the ground outside and say, okay, this is level.
0: And then set a level on top of the 2x4?
1: No, like the 2x4 itself would be good enough because you could see if there's any part where you can see under the 2x4, you know you have to fill that in.
0: Okay.
1: You just do a topsoil or something at that point.
0: But there are these poles and stuff are huge.
1: Yes.
0: How did you do this?
1: They're heavy.
2: That's why I said it depends on the size of this. If it's a legit swing set.
1: Well, I mean, my

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1: If you don't know, Playground World is like a legendary Cleveland play. Their playgrounds are so cool. Kids have birthday parties there. So I hire Playground World to do it, but I do it on a day where I send Allie and the kids somewhere else.
2: Sure.
1: A spa, whatever. And then I just lie and tell them that I built it myself.
2: There you go. So can I ask a serious...
3: Then you have a bunch of play tools. You have play tools where you can follow the guys around and help them hammer in nails.
1: I would have them... I don't know if the guys at Playground World are okay with this, but I would walk around the swing set and pretend helping them. I would be like, hey, guys, take a picture of me hanging this up. And I'd be like, see, kids? Daddy built it for you.
3: You want to know how you show them you're legit? Knock on the wood, say, there's a stud there.
1: No, there, that's right. Or you put the tool belt on.
2: So,
1: do you have a tool belt?
2: I do, yes.
1: Why? Because...
3: Come on, you're asking that guy who's got a tool belt. He's probably got five.
2: Charlie has a tool belt.
3: Exactly.
2: So it's funny because like, I'm...
3: Bob
2: so
3: the Builder household
2: so
3: over there.
2: Coop, you mentioned the...
1: You know who would be better to build this playground than me? Charlie would be better than me to build this.
2: Coop, you mentioned like the play tools, like the fake ones. Yeah. Like, Charlie doesn't have play tools anymore. Like he has his own screwdrivers, like the little mini ones, screwdrivers, levels, measuring tapes. Like when I do something at
3: this
2: home, he's
3: insane.
2: Helping me. Like he's legit. Like there's a video somewhere on my social when I knocked out the wall in my dining room a few months back.
1: He was literally the one pushing the wall. Would it be violating child labor laws for me to hire Charlie to put this swing set together?
3: You put the idea in our heads now. You got to take a video of you trying to put together a swing set now.
2: No, so hold on. I have a legitimate question. What tools do you own?
1: I have a toolbox. I have
2: What's in it?
1: A hammer.
2: Do you have nails?
3: That plays?
1: Yes.
3: What kind of nails?
1: I have a pair of pliers.
3: Nice. Needle nose?
2: One.
1: I have needle nose, and I also have the, I have a wrench, multiple wrenches.
2: I have a set
1: of wrenches, okay?
2: Do you have a ratchet set?
1: I don't know what that is.
3: That's the...
1: I don't know that I have a ratchet.
2: I actually might have a spare one if you need them.
3: You got socket wrenches?
1: I'm a savage. Classy, bougie, ratchet.
3: vice grips?
1: Do I have a vice grip?
2: I have a vice mounted on my workbench, ready to go.
3: That's great.
1: You have a workbench?
2: Oh my God, my dad and I built... I gotta see if I have a picture of it.
1: Can I borrow a drill from you?
2: Yeah.
1: Or do I have to go buy my own?
2: I would go buy your own.
1: What are we talking about for a good drill?
3: You should have... Everyone should have at least a drill. Like, it's like one of those things where it's like if you have a toolbox...
2: Craftsman. I'm when it comes to brand, I'm typically craftsman.
3: You got to be very particular about the ones you go to, though.
1: Well, I mean, Chris,
2: not a fan of Ryobi.
1: Don't say that because if one of these tool brands wants to come and sponsor you, which they probably should, you should keep yourselves. You should keep yourself open to Black and Decker if Black and Decker want to come and drop a bunch of money on the RBS.
3: Ask me what I use.
1: What do you use?
3: Coop? Anything that's in my dad's garage. That's the way you go. You find someone that has tools,
1: I have to own a ladder in order to put the swing set together?
2: I would. Just to be safe.
1: You
2: should own a ladder regardless.
3: You own a ladder?
1: No.
3: Aaron, how are you getting on your roof?
1: How are you cleaning your gutters?
3: Yeah,
1: I don't get on my roof. What if I got on my roof?
2: I wouldn't be able to get down.
3: Like, how do you put the tree topper on the tree? Like,
1: I'm Jewish.
2: Well, you sure went a long way to avoid putting things on top of trees.
1: Yeah. I mean, maybe if I wasn't Jewish, this wouldn't be such a problem.
2: His next question is going to be how do you put up Christmas lights?
3: Yeah.
1: How does Santa? Santa doesn't come to our house, Coop.
3: Hanukkah, do you put up lights?
1: No. You light candles. 8 candles for Hanukkah. 216-710-0850. Bookman and Suntime is 11:15. I think I'm hiring. Could I hire you? How much would I have to pay you to come set up a swing set in my house?
2: You probably can't afford me. I'm just given the lack of time I have to actually do things at my house. I have 9 projects waiting in the wings, just waiting.
1: But what if I told Nicole that I would what if I told Nicole that your kids could come over and play on our swing set whenever they want?
2: My answer would be walk outside our door and go into our fenced-in backyard.
3: What if we teach you?
1: What if I-

0: I treated you guys, your whole family, to a pizza dinner.
1: That's not nearly enough.
2: A pizza dinner? That's what you offer to people that help you move.
1: How much is a stretch? How much do you think you'd have to pay somebody, like a professional, to come out?
0: $1,000.
1: Okay. You give me $950, I'm in.
0: $950?
3: I don't think it's $1,000 anyway.
1: Say it's $750. I'll do it for
3: $700. Like, you look at a playground that's at Lowe's, it's about $900. The same one that's at the place you're talking about, No Names, is about $4,000. So it's $3,000 to install it.
1: I'll tell you what, you want to pay me $25?
0: Listen, yeah, but I mean, I'm buying a very high quality product.
3: Oh, yeah, you are. It's great stuff. It's just a lot of the price of that is
0: installed. So my kids are
3: going
0: to be on this thing all the time.
1: Yeah.
0: You know, like I want them to be able to, you know,
1: enjoy it and not fall off.
0: Yeah. See, that's my concern if I built this thing. It might look good on the surface until Levi starts
2: swinging.
0: That's
2: why we need someone that's assisting you. By the way, Jeff just called and said that Rigid tool brands, lifetime warranty. So when you
1: Rigid is a good one. I saw in the YouTube chat, DeWalt, that's another one.
2: DeWalt
1: that's good.
2: is very good. Pricey.
3: I bet you Playground World has warranties.
0: I bet you they do. I bet you.
2: I'm still dumbfounded that you don't own a ladder.
3: You only need one tool. That's a phone. Yeah. Call them up.
0: Reg.
3: Have them build you a playground.
0: Reg, I don't even know that I need a phone. I bet if I just yelled loud enough in my neighborhood, Playground World would be happy to come over and make this happen. Chris, and they could do the climbing wall, the little spinny swing. Oh, my God. I'm excited. You know what? My kids are going to play on this thing. Then they're going to go to bed, and then I'm going to go outside and play on this thing. It's so great.
1: I mean, I do it with the kids all the time.
0: Folks, I want to take a minute to tell you about women athletes. There are probably plenty of women out there that are much better at building swing sets than me. That's why you shouldn't fall into normal gender norms and roles and stereotypes. Did you know that women really could use specialized care when it comes to sports medicine? Listen, kids and adults need different kinds of care. Women and men need different kinds of care. Well, they're on the cutting edge of caring for women with sports medicine at university hospitals. I don't know if you guys heard, a couple of women's teams coming to town soon, Paw. You got a WNBA team, unnamed still, right, Chris? Do we have a name for the?
1: No name yet.
0: We need a name. And then, of course, we have the NWSL team that is on its way to Cleveland. 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
1: Real quick, while we're shouting out women athletes, can I shout out the Akron softball team? I'm an Akron grad. They made the NCAA tournament. They won the MAC tournament over the weekend. They play, I think it's LSU on Friday night, round one.
0: LSU's got a squad. Is that game on television, on ESPN or something?
1: It should be on. I know like the MAC championship was on ESPN+, so I'm assuming so.
0: Boy, we'll keep our eye on the Zips.
1: Heck yeah.
0: All of a sudden, your Blue Danglers, or what's the name of your Blue Bombers? What's your...
1: The Purple Bomb Squad?
0: The Purple Bomb Squad isn't Chris's favorite baseball team anymore.
1: That's my daughter's softball team that I coach, yes.
0: Vinny in Tremont. What's up, Vinny?
4: What's going on, guys? So I have some advice for you, Aaron.
0: Yeah.
4: You're a really smart dude.
0: Thank you.
4: You went to NYU.
0: You too.
4: I get it. Here's something that I can give you some advice on. I have some friends that are very brilliant with multiple degrees and double master's degrees. Some of them don't know what a Phillips screwdriver is. All I can tell you is it's a disaster waiting to happen. Don't try it. You'll be pulling your hair out.
0: No.
4: And all I can say, my friend, is this, Aaron.
0: Vinny, you're challenging me and making me want to try to do this. And if I did it myself, it would be victory. But Vinny, part of the problem is it's not about me. You know, I'm starting to realize this in my older age because people complain on the show that listen all the time that I make everything about me. You know what I'm realizing now? It's not always about me. Sometimes it's about my kids. And sometimes it's about trying to keep them safe. And Chris, if you put this thing together, I would trust that it was put together correctly. If I put this thing together, I would not.
1: lots of creaking as they're going up those stairs to the slide.
0: I mean,
3: makes it more of an adventure.
0: Chris, how many screws and bolts and thousands are we talking about? Like, what do? You take everything out of the box, you start to organize it a little bit, right? That's what
1: that's how I do it.
0: Yeah, yeah.
1: You make
0: the A's with the A's, the B's with the B's.
1: Yeah, I just make sure I have all the pieces. And then from there, it says, take piece A. Take this screw, put it in piece B.
2: Don't read the Chinese instructions or the Spanish. You're not those. So just read the English ones.
3: It's just a little heavier duty like IKEA bookshelf.
2: Yeah. Sometimes they even provide you a little tool with it, you know?
0: Reg, I can't tell if you want me to try this or if you think it's a horrible idea.
3: Oh, it's a horrible idea.
0: And you want me to try
3: it. Give it a go.
1: Aaron, you're at the point in your life you want to try a new thing.
0: YOLO, you only live once.
1: Right.
2: The sense of pride that you'll feel when you're like, wow, I built that.
1: It is one of the best feelings.
2: Your personality
0: the sense of pride that I'll feel when I look outside and say to myself, wow, Pa built that.
2: No, you won't. You're gonna be looking out there and you're going to say, hey, I could have done it. And you're going to always wonder, what were my abilities?
0: You're going to charge me $950?
1: I'm going to charge you a smaller percentage than somebody that you would pay.
3: I would say that's a deal if he did it for $950.
1: Just saying.
0: Let's talk.
1: $950. I'm absolutely in.
0: This conversation will continue. We'll talk guards with Andre Knott next.
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0: I've never been to New Orleans either, because you haven't been to New Orleans. Oh, my God. Hammer and Bourbon Street. You guys, I will be Jewish when I leave and Jewish when I come back. But when I am in New Orleans, Chris.
1: So what happens in New Orleans stays in New Orleans is what you're saying?
0: Crawdads, scallops, crawfish.
1: Give me some gumbo.
0: Yeah, I'll be eating it. 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
0: Well, one guy who I know has almost never partied in New Orleans, Chris, is Andre Knott. I'm sure of that. Paul, the 11 o'clock hour of the show today, please let everybody know, is brought to you by...
1: Yeah, it is brought to you by Bartell, Georgialis, and Juarez, your advocates in immigration law and criminal defense. 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
0: 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And Andre Knott joins us now live from the ballpark. Dre, I saw a piece about potential Rookie of the Year candidates, and I know the guy in Chicago, Murakami, is having an unbelievable rookie year. But there were two Guardians listed in the top five of the list, and neither one of them was Travis Bazzana, which is pretty crazy because he was certainly the most ballyhooed guy coming into the season. Parker Messick pitches today. DeLauder's been amazing. If you had to vote one of those two to be the rookie of the Guardians so far this season, who would it be?
15: That is phenomenal because I hate giving things up between starting pitchers and everyday players. There's something about what DeLauder does. DeLauder's going to hit third today, by the way. Jose's going to hit second. That's another conversation.
0: Yeah. That's, I have it on my list to talk to you because I saw the lineup.
15: My bad. So, yeah.
0: But go ahead. I'm sorry.
15: Yeah. I think DeLauder, what he's done, I was talking to Stephen Vogt, and then I was talking to Matt Underwood about it. When you look at how many guys they have in the lineup, and I know that this is one of those conversations, like, mark this down because today it doesn't mean much to any of us, but I think in the future it may. They've got four or five guys in the lineup today that have more walks than strikeouts. And Rhys Hockins has told me, like, in the long run, if you continue to walk more than you're striking out, you continue to get the guys on base, it means you're going to have a good offense. Does that mean that today on May 13th? It doesn't, but because they haven't taken advantage of it. But I think what DeLauder has been able to do, considering he's been at the top of the lineup guys from day one, hitting in the two-hole, and he's walked more than he struck out. He hasn't hit a ton of home runs since the beginning of the season, but what he's done hitting-wise has been phenomenal. And I mean, you know what? And I'll be honest, probably because Parker Messick was here last September, I don't look at him as a rookie, even though he is a rookie, if that makes sense. He's been phenomenal, and I can't see any – I have not seen a rookie pitcher just be better than what he's done. It's very reminiscent of watching Shane Bieber come up here and some of the other better pitchers that this team has had in the past where it doesn't feel like he's a rookie. There hasn't been – you can't tell me through his first 15 starts – a start where you're like, man, I think this kid needs to go back to Columbus. His maturity, the way he handles himself. I'm starting to notice what the Guardians are doing. Like, when you draft a guy out of college, there is something to the maturity of a college guy compared to a guy that did go to college. And I know that's an obvious statement to some that are listening, but my point is, when you look at DeLauder, you look at Bazzana, and you look at Parker Messick, all three played at big-time colleges. They've kind of been not rushed through the system, but gone through the system pretty fast. And I think that plays into where college baseball is at right now. College baseball may be a bigger feeder for Major League Baseball than ever before in the past because of how minor leagues have been shortened up. So I'm going to go with DeLauder, but I hate saying that because I think Messick is phenomenal.
1: Andre, when it comes to DeLauder specifically here, is there anything tangible that you've seen through the first 40 plus games here where you've gone, wow, he's really settled in and come into his own?
15: Yeah, the game winning hit, he had a last home stand against Tampa where he was able to drive the ball the other way. And I think this is the thing I just hit on. He's walking more than he's striking out. In the day and age of free swinging, in the day and age of guys trying to hit balls 400 or 500 feet every at bat, he has that capability. And I love that he said this early on. He said this in Seattle. He's like, I'm not a home run hitter. I'm just a good hitter. There's not an arrogance to him, which I love, but there is a belief in himself. And I love how he goes about carrying that. It was one of those things that we all want to have, believing in ourselves but not be cocky, right? And he said to me in Seattle, he was like, I know it looks unorthodox. I know everybody doesn't, you know, like my swing. You wouldn't teach my swing to kids. He goes, but I'm a hitter. He goes, when I'm in the box, it's the most comfortable place that I can be in this world. And you see it, Chris. He does not. We said it on TV last night. There has not been, I can't think of a moment where we're like, man, he looks like a rookie. And that's the best compliment I can give him as far as the season.
0: Andre Knott is with us. Okay, Dre, no Kwan in the lineup today. And we have Hosey, which we know he doesn't like to do necessarily, but he is going to hit second today. And Chase DeLauder will bat third. What were your thoughts when you saw this lineup from manager Stephen Vogt back with the club?
15: I knew that there was a lefty. Reed Devers should give some lefties problems on the mound for the Angels. And Reed has had times. I mean, Reed's thrown a no-hitter, I believe, at some point in his career. So I knew that was a part of it. But I think, obviously, right now they're trying to get Kwani two off base. I knew that was a part of it. They did that earlier in the year. I think those things, as I was taught when I took this job a long time ago, sometimes you need to listen with your eyes and not your ears, if that makes sense to people, and your eyes will tell you things that your ears will not hear. They obviously, they're saying there's no injuries with Kwan, but this is the first year in the first 40 games we've seen them go out of their way to try to get him back-to-back off days. So he's going to get a back-to-back off day today and tomorrow with the off day. This week he's looked a little bit more like himself. His first swing yesterday looked more like himself, but he doesn't look like himself, let's be honest. And they're searching, and they say they still want him to be their leadoff hitter, and I get all of those things. But he has not looked like Stephen Kwan in a very long time. I think that's I don't want to say – give me a word. I don't want to say alarming, but it's it makes your eyebrows raise.
0: Yeah, it's a little like eye-opening, is I would say.
15: Yes, thank you. Eye-opening would be better to go about that way. The Hosey thing, you're right. Hosey's not a big fan. I've gone about saying he's not a big fan of hitting second. Never really has been. I know the team, I know upper management has always thought it'd be better to get him more at bats. I don't think he's ever felt that way. He always liked being in the three hole. But I think, you know, maybe flip-flopping the Lauder and him. And it's crazy to see him say this, and Chris plays into the answer I just gave you about the Lauder. But because the Lauder's not striking out very much and he's getting more walks, I think it's more of a way to try to get, because Hosey's been swinging more than usual in the last couple of weeks, guys. He's been, like, there was one game, I don't know, he swung at the first pitch like four times in a row. I thought he was AJ not Jose Ramirez. Like, you got to take a pitch every once in a while. Come on, Jose. Like my son does, and it drives me crazy. I can't believe you're doing it. So I think in some ways, by putting him second and with DeLauder, who's not striking out a lot, it kind of takes the pressure off of Jose of having to drive runs in. And look, I don't think Jose is going to be hitting second very often this year, but I do think there's something to the mindset of trying to get him to relax a little bit and let the game come to him.
1: Dre, with Kwan, when does it go from eye-opening to concerning? Is there a mark of a note of demarcation there?
15: Yeah, it was today, May 13th. If we're still having these conversations on May 30th, I think Memorial Day it's got to be like we got to start looking at it. And look, nobody wants to put a time stamp upon this. What he's done, and I think that's why sports are so, and we all know this, sports aren't fair, but neither is life. Considering what he's done his first 4 years of his career, you would think we'd have some patience with it. But when you hit him at the top of the lineup, man, and you can't really generate or do what you need to do, it stands out. But I will say this, and this isn't defending Kwan, but hey, the one hole is not done well for this team. The three hole is not done well, and the four hole has not done well. I think it's glaring, Chris, because we just expect Kwan to hit 300 every year.
1: Right?
15: Is that unfair? Maybe, but that's what he's done throughout his career. So that's kind of what we expect, right?
0: Yeah. You've said though, going back to last year, that the numbers tell a certain story, and I think even if it's time off, trip to the injured list, like giving him a little bit of a reset, letting him play left field might not be the worst idea. Drake, can you explain to fans who were a little bit confused? So many people said to me, we already have a bunch of defensive catchers. Why did we need to bring in Patrick Bailey? What does he add? We were laughing about he's the best at pitch framing, but now we're in the ABS era, so I don't know how much that has anything to do. Give me your analysis of why the trade for Patrick Bailey was so important to the Guardians.
15: So the NFL schedule comes out tomorrow, huh? Let's be honest. Let's take Patrick Bailey out of it. Let's take Austin Hedges out of it. I think this says more about how they felt about the guy that got sent to Arizona, don't you guys? Because you doubled down on defense. You doubled down, and look, I'm not going to beat up having a good defensive catcher. They have been bad against the run game. Patrick Bailey will change that. Teams won't run nearly as much of Patrick Bailey as they were. But really, to me, and look, this is a great job by the organization in my eyes. It's like going to New York and they play the card game and you're looking at where, like, it's really about Bo Nate, in my opinion. Because you didn't change anything. You guys just said it. That's why I brought up the NFL schedule, because I'm like, if I'm going to answer this, I got to answer it the way I really feel. To me, this is more on the failure of Bo Naylor not turning into what they thought he was going to be. And that's scary, because not only did he not hit this year, defensively he was not very good either. And I think what they saw was, if we're not going to get out of Bo what we thought, let's double down on being the best defensive catching team we can be, stopping the run game of other teams, because you can get more out of that than you can the other way. And to me, that's my answer. I'll just say, I think this is more at the failure for Bo Naylor to mature into what they thought he would be than anything else. That's the best way I can see it, because you guys are right. Why would you get another defensive catcher who struggles to hit?
0: Yeah, I mean, Dre, it's tough for me to... I grew up with Mike Piazza and Carlton Fisk, and, you know, we did, right? I mean, you know...
15: Yes, yes.
0: Catchers...
15: Sandy Alomar.
0: There you go. Dre, explain why catchers just don't hit anymore, because they really don't. If you look across baseball, how many teams have a catcher that hits 250? You know, like three?
15: It's a handful.
0: Yeah, right, yeah.
15: It's a handful. Shane Langeliers, who's going nuts in Sacramento. You got the guy. Hey, our guy in Seattle, who is 60 last year, he's on an 0 for the way he was. I think he just broke it up. He's on an 0 for 35. Right. And people are dressing him up like Shane Gillis. literally somebody said that to me the other day, and I was kind of like, you know how you're busy, and you're like, haha. And they're like, no, look at the picture. And I'm like, yeah, it's Kyle Raleigh. And they're like, no, look at the face. And I'm like, oh, it is. I'll send it to you guys. You'll get a kick out of it.
0: Yeah.
15: I think it's how you get beat up, man. You guys, you watch enough games. I think our fans know. You get foul tips constantly off your hands and your fingers. Your thighs are beat up. And I got to tell you, the worst toes to look at, not that I do this, and I shouldn't say this because I know there'll be a promo. But you can look at guys' toes in the clubhouse and you know who the catchers are. you're like, oh, man, where'd you get the double tent Bigfoot? Why is it? All right, I'll change the subject if anybody needs lunch.
3: Trey, we were just letting you go so we had enough to make a promo out of it.
0: No, I was. Yeah, you start talking dudes' toes. I'm not going to interrupt you. You know, I'm as curious as anybody. You know,
15: you guys go to New Orleans for too many days in a row. You're going to be looking at
0: toes. No kidding. Andre, you know, I think the bullpen has settled down a little bit. Are you feeling the same thing? What do you think the situation is down there right now?
15: Yeah, it is getting a little bit better. I thought yesterday the way they used the bullpen told you they have more confidence in it. They had to get Slade with Ciccone. They had to get some positive things out of him. And now they've got three starts. I know they only went 4 innings yesterday. That was a big part of it. But for them to be willing to put Gattison in the fifth inning told me they have faith in the back end. Now, they did just send Franco Alimán back to Columbus, and they're bringing up Cody Hoyer to be here. And that's more of a limp thing because they played 13 games in a row, and he's a guy that they like. But I think overall what you're asking, yes, they do feel better about where it's at. It's still not – look, Matt brought this up on a broadcast a couple of days ago, and it kind of caught us off guard. But he was like, we've all been spoiled by what Cleveland bullpens have done. You know, games have been over. You know, for us, games have been over for 6 or 7 innings. Think about it.
0: Right.
15: You guys – I mean, when Chris has got to go to bed at 8:45, 9 o'clock, in the last 4 or 5 years, if the guards were up after 6 innings, 7 innings, you went to sleep and you pretty much woke up, Chris, knowing they would win.
3: Oh, seeing Hunter Gattis in the game, I knew it was over. Right.
15: Right. And that's a blessing on top of blessings. And that's not how it's gone the first 40-plus games this year. So, Aaron, it's better. But I think over time, And I will say this, and I don't want to avoid it. It's the elephant in the room. There's still a bullpen that's going without one of the best pitchers of all time to be in a bullpen. And you're not removed. It's not like you replace Class A just, you know, with another Class A. I think at times, guys, you still are going to deal with not having one of the best arms in the world in the back end of your bullpen. Is it better right now? Yes. Will they need to get through these next, you know, few days and keep proving it? Yeah. I love Cade Smith. I think Cade Smith as a human being is exactly how you want to map out being a person. He's like a machine. But in the ninth inning, he's still not Class A, right? And who is? Still think at some point in time, the bullpen is really good. It's good. It's been really, really good to pass. And I still think if they're going to compete, you know, they're still an arm or two away. Andrew Walters did pitch last night in Columbus. He's getting closer. Now, Andrew Walters was drafted as a closer of the future.
0: Yeah.
15: That's why I mentioned his name. I know he's been in the minors. I know he's been hurt. But just remember, Andrew Walters is a guy they bought highly enough of draft early in the second round a couple of years ago out of University of Miami because they saw him as a future closer for this team. So
0: yeah, and I mean, they had enough confidence in him. He made it like, Dre, his major league debut was in the playoffs
15: right.
0: or close to
15: right.
0: it. Like the, you know,
15: right.
0: the,
15: you're, no, you're right. Yes.
0: So
15: yeah, that's just remember that name is what I would say as we go forward.
0: By the way, I'm reading this story now because you just brought him up. Did you know what Cal Raleigh did before? He showered in his full uniform before the game.
15: Dre, are you kidding me?
1: Dre, what you got to do, man.
0: Dre, I mean, right. I'm sure you see some weird superstition things around this team, but I would, if a guy showered in his full uniform, I would be.
15: Dude, baseball is like just full of this craziness.
1: He didn't
15: like,
1: want anyone looking at his toes.
15: Yeah, I don't blame him. He was covered. I would be the same way, Chris. See, I should have never told you guys. This is going to be the story forever. I mean, when Austin Hedges got his 10-year anniversary and got 10 years, they gave him a golden cup, like a golden jockstrap. Like, and he hung it up proudly. It was like the best gift he's ever got. He's got a golden jockstrap hanging up in his locker. I'm like, who does that? Who wants that hanging up behind them every day when they wake up? Baseball players, that's who.
0: Dre, when you inevitably write your book, you're welcome to come on this show and promote it anytime. And the stories
15: chapter
0: will be,
15: two. The black toe war.
0: Andre, can the Cavs win a road game?
15: Yes, absolutely. If they do not let James Harden initiate the offense in the first half, yes. I think they found something, guys. I really do. I legitimately do, and I think, you know, I said this to the afternoon boys yesterday when I was in just for a second. I just missed you, Hammer. But I know Mobley had a one game where we all wanted to throw him over the bus. But what he's been able to do against their big guy and what he's done most of these games, we've always talked about this with Riz, and I will still stand on the soapbox of saying for the Cavaliers to go further, he's got to be one of their best players. He's got to be the best player. To me, the last game, he didn't have the most points. He didn't have the most rebounds, but he was the best player. He can do that again. He can do that against this team. And JB can do all the bitching and moaning he wants about officials. Let's hope that the fouls are pretty even and not way one-sided. If the foul calls are even,
0: yeah.
15: I think the Cavs can win and they can finish this thing off next week. Or finish this off Friday night here. I hope.
0: You know, I said to Chris, if you could pick one guy, it's one of our survey questions, to be an A tonight. Chris said Evan Mobley. You know, he plays both ways.
15: Yeah.
0: And he's right. Probably not going to be a guy that's going to score 30-some points. But when I saw that stat where it was his picture next to Michael Jordan's picture, I was like, you don't see that happen very often. He almost did something, Andre, that I didn't know this stat until Chris, I think you or Nick Paulus, somebody brought it up with me. There's never been a 5-by-5 game in NBA playoff history, and Evan Mobley almost had one.
1: Right.
0: You have 5 points, 5 boards, 5 steals, 5 blocks, 5 assists.
15: I know it's not sexy. I know it's not sexy, everything he does, because we talk about defense and rebounding and things. And like the 2-rebound game, that was nonsense. That was embarrassing. You can't be that tall, that big and have that. Like, I'm not going to sit here, but I think overall, other than that game, dude, I know they've got to score 90 points, 100 points. They got to get, you know, 30 out of Donovan. All those things are important. Evan does things that don't show up in box scores and usually does them every night. He's the key. When he plays like he did the other night, they're not going to lose to this team. And they may be able to battle with the New York Knicks if he can play that way. But I don't want to get ahead of myself too soon.
0: Well, how about this? So Cavs win tonight. They have a chance to close out Friday. Tito and the Reds are here Friday night.
12: Oh, my gosh.
0: And the Cavs going on. You better... I'm going to claim my parking spot now if the Cavs win tonight.
12: Mino and Tito, he may get thrown out early, so he can watch the
0: Dre, have a good call today. We'll talk
1: Thanks,
0: soon,
1: Ray.
0: Okay? Thank you, Andre.
12: Thanks, boys. You guys be good. Take care, man.
0: That's Andre Knott. He is our Guardians insider, of course. He'll call the game with Matt and Rick on CLEGuardians.tv today. As they go for the sweep of the Los Angeles Angels. ESPN Cleveland fans, it's coming. It's our golf outing, and tickets are on sale now. It happens Tuesday, June 2nd. It's at Bunker Hill, and you could sign up as a single. I recommend signing up as a single. Then you just get thrown with a bunch of RBS fans. You have a great day. What would you rather do on June 2nd? Work? 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
25: When we say that Evan Mobley is the key to the Cavs having a different level of ceiling, this is what we're talking about. We're not talking about Evan Mobley scoring 43 points like Donovan Mitchell or even 24 like James Harden.
0: When that backcourt, if they play like that, the Cavs should win this series. Are we going to get that James Harden again in Game 5 or Game 7 in Detroit? Or is he going to revert back to the guy he was in the first two games of this series?
16: 850 ESPN Cleveland.
0: We mentioned it with Dre. Guards lineup today. Angel's going to lead off and play center. No Kwan. Jose will bat second and DH today. Kind of give guys a little bit of an extra off day before the off day tomorrow. Chase DeLauder will play right and bat third, guys. We'll see how that goes. Rhys Hoskins is going to hit in the cleanup spot and play first. David Fry in left will bat fifth. He's come around a little bit of late, had some big hits. Travis Bezanna at second base will bat sixth. Daniel Schneeman, the third baseman, who's been really good for the guards this year, will hit seventh. Austin Hedges, the catcher, will bat eighth. Brian Rocchio might get all-star consideration this year. He's going to bat ninth and play short. And, Chris, it will be Parker Messick. Who's the Guardians' rookie MVP? Is it DeLauder or is it... You look at the numbers, man. Parker Messick has been nails.
1: He has been. I would say DeLauder only because he's out there every day. That's the only, and that's nothing to take away from Messick, but...
0: We knew they'd have pretty good pitching with or without Parker Messick. They need somebody that can hit almost 300 in this lineup, and that has been Chase DeLauder. All right, it's time for us to hit today's sound check.
16: It's time for the really big show sound check.
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0: Well, Kendrick Perkins on Get Up this morning, and he says momentum has shifted in the Cavs' direction.
2: Right now, the

0: momentum has switched, and I got the Cavs. Look, they're going to go into Detroit and get game five, and they're going to come back and close it out in game six. I had the Pistons in seven, but the Pistons are drained. They look tired. They look exhausted. I don't know how much you're going to get out of Jalen Duren. Tobias Harris has given you everything that you possibly could ask offensively.
1: Mm-hmm.
0: But he looks tired, too. You know why? Because they picking on his ass every single time down on the pick and roll to get him to slide in those puppies.
1: Detroit, they need a good game from Cade. They need Tobias Harris and they need Duncan Robinson. And Chris, I don't even know that Duncan Robinson's going to play.
2: Right. He's questionable
1: tonight. So those ancillary pieces will be an interesting thing to watch for Detroit, because if they're not out there, the Cavs might be able to get away with like a B-minus game up there. And if they play well in the last few minutes, they'll be able to close it out. Last night, big game. Angel Martinez going deep.
3: Oh, boy.
4: Right field. Down the line. Liddell is back. He's out of room. It's out of here. Angel Martinez. He went down and got it. And popped it into right field, into the seats, and the Guardians lead 1-0 on his sixth home run of the year.
1: Steven Vogt back after a couple days of being sick. Cade Smith stepped up, got four outs for you.
5: I think he's back to north-south. You know, early in the year, he was kind of working across himself, and the pitching team identified it. Cade identified it. But he's back to getting the top rail with his fastball. The split is way more consistent. And with the off day coming up, tonight was definitely a night. We knew if we needed to go to the bullpen early, we were very thin down there. So we kind of figured it would be a four-out night for Cade, and tip your cap to him.
1: All right, Spencer Fano was with Andre Knott at the Guardians game yesterday, and Andre did an interview, and apparently Spencer had something unique in his, not unique for an offensive lineman.
6: I think another thing you guys got to notice, show him what's in your hand. You know he's an offensive lineman. The man, he wants to know what he can eat.
7: See, you know, I was going through the playbook, you know, trying to find out what we're gonna run. See, we might run the pulled pork sliders. Maybe the Hudson Brats. Yeah, depending on the down and distance, we'll see which one's the one we have to go with.
6: I like the down and distance.
1: I like Spencer Fano.
2: I think Cleveland's going to love him.
1: You're a really good fit in Cleveland. And then we had the NHL last night. The Knights got the Ducks, Paul, in overtime.
8: Jack Eichel dealing with a bouncing puck in front. Eichel finds it right circle. He goes to the bottom of the circle. He threw it across. They score!
1: I think they now have a 3-2 lead. Am I right in that series?
2: I believe you are correct.
1: Yeah. Colorado, I think, is going to close out Minnesota. And Carolina's already moved on. Colorado-Carolina is supposed to be, you know, where this thing ultimately goes. You know, those are supposedly the two best teams. All right. Chris, we don't have that much time, but
2: How shocking. We didn't leave a lot of time.
1: Well, you know, sometimes people like voicemails. Play a couple voicemails. Sure.
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10: Oh my gosh, Aaron. You look like even a more douche with that trade you made with Myles Garrett and Giannis. I mean, why would you even bring that up? The guys told you the poll was stupid and the numbers told you that because you invented some stupid trade thing.
1: Hypothetical cross-sport trades.
2: I know that guy did not
1: God
2: like it.
1: God forbid we have some fun around
2: well,
1: here.
2: Well, that's the other thing. But I actually enjoy the hypothetical cross sport trades.
1: 650 and a new hammer.
2: No, I have like three hammers at home.
1: What do you need? What do you need from a tool standpoint? Like if you get any tool that you don't have.
2: I need a new table saw. That would be nice to
1: get
2: have.
1: You one of those. I mean, what are we told? That's $1,000
2: easily. Yeah. Well, the good ones. What else? What else? Oh, I could think. You know what?
1: I'd be terrified to even be in the same room as a table saw. To be honest with you. We heard from Marcus in Buffalo, or Marcus in, where is he? Florida.
2: Florida now.
3: It's the medicinal one, baby. I got a question. Survey Wednesday. Is Hammer so upset with Kelce bobblehead night, Concepcion doing the sword thing? You know, Travis or Jason Kelce, the Travis Kelce brothers jersey night. Is he so upset about these things because they never do one for him? Is that where all this animosity and hate comes from? Is he jealous? Like, does he wish that he had his own huge, ginormous bobblehead for his monster dome? Is that what it is, yo? Hey, man, smoke a blunt, bro. Relax, bro.
2: Marcus, I think you're onto something.
1: Marcus, of course that's what I'm upset about. The guy wouldn't accept that? The guy wouldn't acknowledge that? Come on. All right, Paul, I got Hammer and Emmett coming up next, and then we got a big game tonight. Game 5, 2-2. That's a pivotal game, as some would say.
2: I'm glad you've come around. Nick Paulson and I, post-game, right after, we'll react with you.
1: All right, and I'll react right after this next commercial break with Emmett Golden. This is 850 ESPN Cleveland. You can watch us on the ESPN Cleveland YouTube page.
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20: When we say that Evan Mobley is the key to the Cavs having a different level of ceiling, this is what we're talking about. 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
1: When that backcourt, if they play like that, the Cavs should win this series. Are we going to get that James Harden again in Game 5 or Game 7 in Detroit? Or is he going to revert back to the guy he was in the first two games of this series?
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4: Like, what a poo-poo platter.
1: Chinese restaurant has egg rolls. They have dim sum.
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1: Well, you better get ready because this is a big game tonight. How do I know? Because Emmett is wearing the Mark Price jersey. It is out 2-2 game five. Let's go live.
4: Power of Mark Price.
1: Emmett Golden, you have decided to pull out all the stops. Please, please, if for people that don't know, give the history, your relationship with Mark Price, and why that jersey is so meaningful to you.
4: All right, so I grew up, like wanting to be Mark Price. Like that was my favorite player, my favorite athlete in Cleveland, and still to this day is. Like I love Mark. And my wife a couple years ago got me a throwback Mark Price jersey.
1: Wow!
4: So it is probably my favorite jersey.
1: This is not Nick. Back me up on this. This is not some screen printed. You bought it off a China website.
4: No. This Mitchell is, and Ness.
1: Dude, yeah. This thing was hand stitched together by a person. The NBA logo is embroidered right into the breast of the jersey. I think Mark Price wore that jersey in the 1992 Eastern Conference Finals.
4: Smells like it.
1: Does it smell like Emmett, I don't know if you knew this, but when the series is tied at two, they call it the pivotal game five.
4: It is very pivotal.
1: Now, I always have a problem with this because every game of a playoff series is pivotal. Emmett, you know what game one is? It's pivotal.
4: Yeah.
1: You know what game six is? Listen, if you, no matter what happens in game five tonight, game six will even be more pivotal. It'll either be win or go home for one of these two teams. You know,
4: it'll be fight for another day.
1: But Emmett, I will admit that there have been some historic 2-2 game fives played between the Cavs and Pistons in Detroit before. And this tends to be where if you want to really call yourself a superstar, this is the kind of game where you show up and show out and really put on your best possible performance, put your best foot forward.
4: Yeah. And you know what? I don't think you need 40 from Donovan. You're going to need 30. You know, I don't know exactly from a point standpoint what you're going to need from Harden, but you need another game where you probably only turn it over once or twice.
1: Sure.
4: You know, you're going to need that. And then Evan, you're going to need him to be dominant defensively. You're going to need J.A. J.A., wasn't terrible, but didn't have the best game in game four. You're going to need J.A. You really, when you go on the road, you need everybody but your stars, the guys that make the big bucks. Mm. This is when you earn it.
1: Well, we found out from Nick Camino, WKYC, that Dan Gilbert has done it again.
4: Man.
1: He has loaded up 8 busloads of people. How fun would this be? 400 season ticket holders right now are on a bus to Detroit. I don't know how Dan gets the tickets in Detroit, because I would think they'd want to keep those away from
4: half of Detroit.
1: Okay,
4: though.
1: That's how he gets the tickets in Detroit.
4: You see a skyscraper? That's Dan Gilbert's. All right, Detroit.
1: So the trip includes food, beverages, and entertainment, according to Camino.
4: Oh, yeah.
1: What kind of entertainment are we talking about, Emmett?
4: I don't know.
1: Is it just basketball entertainment, or are there?
4: Yeah.
1: Look, there's a reason why the Cavs are a high quality organization.
4: Yes.
1: Why they're the envy of so many. The fact that they do things like this for their customers, they're the people that care the most about them, the people that pay for the season. This is a great effort by the Cavs to really try to give them a little bit of a familiar face, you know, for the players as they go through game five tonight.
4: When I say this, Aaron, I don't want anybody to perceive it as a shot at anybody else, right? Sometimes you give credit to a person and be like, hey, what about? I don't mean it that way. Mm. Dan Gilbert's the best owner in town.
1: Look, he's got the championship.
4: Yeah. He's the best owner in town.
1: You start there.
4: Yeah, he's the best owner in town. And he turned the Cavaliers into an NBA franchise, right? They were a NBA franchise to a staple in the NBA.
1: Right.
4: And one of the best organizations in the NBA. I love this story. I'm a big fan of Jeff Teague's podcast, 520 in the morning or whatever it's called. And
1: you're clearly a big fan of it. You don't even really know
4: because it's
1: called,
4: like two different. There's like two different ones. There's one in the morning. There's one at night. And I don't know which one he said this on. But they were talking about Tristan Thompson. and Teague played with him in Boston. Mm-hmm. And he said they got tired of hearing Tristan go, "What? Man, they never treat us like that in Cleveland."
1: Yeah.
4: That's the food they give y'all to eat on the plane? Man, they would never do that in Cleveland.
1: And Donovan Mitchell has admitted that one of the reasons why he signed the contract extension he signed him. Look, I think he has a great relationship with the community. I think he has a really great connection with the fans. I'm
4: no
1: sure
4: doubt.
1: He's not super happy with me because I criticized him when he played 7 bad playoff games in a row. But certainly that changed in the second half of game 4, and mm-hmm. I'll give Donovan plenty of credit for that. The way that the Cavs treat not just their star players, the way they treat their customers,
4: yeah,
1: their advertising, it's world class, top to bottom stuff. The way that they are the representation.
4: Yes.
1: And to me, sometimes they're inspirational to me, what we do, the way we treat our partners. I look to the Cavs because I know the quality of business that they do around town.
4: When they traded for Schroeder and Keon Ellis, Schroeder walked in, and he did it on his own social media. He walked into the hotel that, you know, they obviously set the guys up because they're new in town. Mm-hmm. When he walked in, they had the room decorated with Cavs stuff, but which wasn't that significant. What was significant, they had pictures of his family.
1: Yeah.
4: There. Think about that. You just got traded. You got to move away from your family. You walk into a hotel room and you have pictures of your family around and on the walls and on the dresser.
1: Little
4: touches. Stuff.
1: Well,
4: yes.
1: I'm hoping that the Cavs can do some little things tonight in game 5. Series tied at 2 to put them over the top. Let's get it set with some of the biggest things.
5: The biggest thing.
6: That's what she said. Let's go!
1: Emmett, I wish I didn't have to, but I'm going to start the biggest thing talking about the biggest storyline coming out of Game 4 from a Piston perspective, and that is the officiating going into this game.
4: Mm-hmm.
1: J.B. Bickerstaff made a big stink. I have not seen anything about him getting fined, but I'm sure that that is going to happen. How do you think it's going to change not just the way the game is called, but the way the game plays out in terms of pace and physicality? Do you think the Pistons are going to get a better whistle tonight after J.B. Bickerstaff threw a hissy fit after game 4?
4: I think they will. I think it's kind of a byproduct of playing at home. Mm-hmm. You typically get the benefit of the doubt when it comes to getting the whistle. So, you know, and I also expect Cade to be even more aggressive. And, you know, the guys, Jalen Duren, like, he's got to step up for them, right? Like, because Cade Cunningham is exhausted by the fourth quarter.
1: Emmett. The biggest topic on Detroit Sports Radio right
4: yep.
1: now is that Jalen Duren was a second-team All-NBA regular season guy who had 0 rebounds mm-hmm. in the second half of Game 4. It's
4: right.
1: funny. We've had this conversation about some of the Cavs' big guys, and mm-hmm. now you realize it might not just be unique to what goes on here.
4: Yeah, weirdly, the guards have been rebounding better than the big men in this series for both teams. I mean, Kate Cunningham 2 games ago had 10 rebounds
1: right.
4: and led his, you know, and led
1: Donovan
4: the team.
1: Had 10 rebounds 2 games ago.
4: Yeah, a couple
1: yeah.
4: nights ago
1: yeah.
4: as well. Exactly. So I don't know what's going on. Maybe there's just long rebounds, you know, coming off the rim or something. I don't know. But yeah, man, I do expect the whistles to change and not like dramatically.
1: Well,
4: I don't think you're going to see 40 free throws from the Pistons and 9 from the Cavs, but I do think you will see the benefit of the doubt given to the Pistons a little more often.
1: Emmett, I feel like Evan Mobley is an important player for the Cavs. He's is every night.
4: Yes.
1: But really, the underrated standout, I heard Andre tell you guys this yesterday. You mentioned the same thing with us earlier today. Andre Knott, who you know from the Guardians mm-hmm. TV coverage, in addition to with us at ESPN Cleveland. You know, when you do something that only like Michael Jordan has done before,
4: mm-hmm.
1: that's a pretty special thing to have done. The 5 blocks, the 3 steals, the 5 assists, let's set the 17 points aside. If you get an A game from Evan Mobley tonight, I feel pretty confident that the Cavs are going to win because his A game is on both ends of the court, not just how many points is this guy going to score.
4: Listen, if he, and I've always said this, I've been critical of Evan, you know, pretty consistently, but never defensively, because he is an elite defender in the NBA, and until he's 40 years old, he's going to be that. And if that, as long as that guy shows up, that's going to help out the Cavaliers tremendously. Would it be awesome to see Evan get 28, 30, you know, in 13, it would right. be.
1: Make 5 threes.
4: Yes, but you don't necessarily have to. He doesn't have to
1: and
4: do
1: And I
4: that.
1: Really don't want him to force it and feel
4: exactly.
1: like he has to.
4: Yeah. Yes, exactly. What we definitely need as a start, as a base from Evan, be elite defensively, because these games, points are at a premium. Mm-hmm. There aren't, you know, these games aren't 130 to 125. You know, they're barely cracking 100, maybe 110, 111. Yeah. So defense is extremely important, and that is where Evan can have the biggest impact, I believe.
1: Evan, one of the things I know about a star player, and I saw this with the greatest star of all time, is that sometimes they would struggle a little bit at the beginning of the series, but that mm-hmm. as a series went on, they would adjust back to the adjustment.

0: Don't fall in love with the three until you get some things going. And I think I'm not worried about Donovan. You know, I'm not worried about Donovan. I feel like the last three games, he's actually, I mean, he obviously was great in game four. In game three, he dropped 30, if I'm not mistaken.
1: 35,
0: yeah.
1: I mean, he's got, if you look at the last two games, he's got 43 and 35. Like, that's, again, as the series goes on.
0: Yeah. Yep. So you got that from him. I'm not worried about him. James and the turnovers on the road.
1: Yeah.
0: That is what I'm going to be paying attention to.
1: Guys, game 5-2-2 is where James Harden, you know, gets excommunicated from the Hall of Fame. You know, he's going to be a Hall of Famer regardless, but
0: right.
1: he has not played good games
0: but
1: in this situation.
0: But this is where the criticism of James Harden comes from.
1: That's right. And my message to him in this game, Emmett, would be similar to what you just said about Evan. We don't need you to go for 50. We don't need you to force anything. Start by taking care of the basketball. In game four, one of the reasons why you won, and you could point to Donovan and Sleepy Floyd, okay? But you could also point to James Harden had 11 assists and 2 turnovers.
0: Yeah.
1: I guarantee you, if James Harden only has 2 turnovers tonight, the Cavs are like guaranteed to win.
0: I'm with you.
1: So if I'm him, I'm thinking less about how can I be the hero and more about how can I do the simple, basic things that my team needs from me the most, which include getting the ball across half court.
0: Right, or getting the ball inbounded.
1: Yeah.
0: You know, because the Cavaliers have struggled at times throughout the playoffs with those simple things, inbounds plays. And again, getting the ball over half court, you can't see those issues. You don't really see them at home. But when you're on the road, that's when those things pop up.
1: Yeah, no question. Emmett, I think also for Detroit, you know, one of the real keys here is going to be getting Cade back to being Cade Cunningham.
0: Yeah.
1: I would expect him to have a better game. But, E, the reality is the numbers say that the Cavs have been better than the Pistons when Dean Wade is guarding Cade Cunningham. So, while I know it drives some Cavs fans crazy, I guarantee you they're going to start that same 5 starting lineup, and they are going to lean on Dean Wade, who may not even take a shot tonight, but his primary responsibility is to try to mitigate the impact of the Pistons superstar.
0: Yeah, and I thought it was really smart by Kenny Atkinson after the game. Everybody's like, oh, what a great game by Donovan. And, you know, everybody's talking about the stars. He went out of his way to talk about Dean Wade. And even Donovan and James did as well. And that's going to make him feel like, okay, I am part of the team. I am important. You know, even though I'm not scoring, what I'm doing is appreciated because that's his one role. Is play defense against their best score.
1: Yeah, and I think that'll be a big key as they head into this game tonight. And I'm curious what other little adjustments Kenny might have. You know, I think we're now at the point in this series, E, where play 8 and trust 7, you know, the old Pat Riley adage, is coming true. The Cavs are going to play Schroeder, Merrill, and Max Strus off their bench. They're gonna play those 8 guys, and we'll see how many of them they can really trust. Now, do you maybe get a little Jalen Tyson in there?
0: Maybe
1: I'm a fan of his, so I trust him maybe more than Kenny does. But and the one thing I'll be watching here too, Emmett, they have not had a great shooting game in this series. The Cavs have had some okay shooting games, but they were just 14 of 41 from 3, and they missed some open ones in game 4. If and this is hard to do on the road, but if they could go and have a night where they make half their threes, Emmett, that's the other thing that would tilt this game in their direction. Obviously, everybody knows these numbers, but they are 0-5 on the road in the playoffs. They are 6-0 at home in the playoffs.
0: Yep.
1: What's going to give first? Are they going to win a road game?
0: Someone's all got to go, right?
1: Or are they going to lose a home game? Or are they just going to lose game 5, win game 6, lose game 7? And that's the way this whole thing is going to go down.
0: Yeah, I certainly hope not. I've said it time and time again. I'll stand on it. I believe the Cavaliers are the better team. And they got to be that. Man, you got to win on the road. Like, no, there will not be a team this year that will win the championship that doesn't win a road game. Like, it's not going to happen. You know,
1: not a chance.
0: Yeah, no. You can look at
1: the Cavs won 2 games in Golden State. I keep saying
0: right.
1: You just win 1, you won 2.
0: I'm just saying, look at all the series. Everybody has won a road game, especially the teams that won the series. And then right now, out west with San Antonio and Minnesota, both teams have won road games in that one. So you have to do it if you have any intention or expectation.

0: of being a champion.
1: No, there's no doubt, and it is all going to get going. Tonight it is at 8 o'clock. It is on ABC and ESPN. I get on ESPN, not on ABC. It's on, yes, on the ESPN app, and I got word, by the way, from our network. Mike Breen will call tonight's game.
2: Nice.
1: Tim Legler will call tonight's game. Lisa Salters. So it's the number one ESPN crew has finally found their way to the Cleveland Cavaliers after... What is this? The Cavs' 12th playoff game? Yeah.
2: Yeah. Yep.
1: You finally have the number one crew in and around this series. And I would imagine a similar group. I don't know who has the games on Friday night. Is it ESPN or is it 7 o'clock? We know is the tip-off Friday night. We know there will be a game six, Emmett, in this series.
2: Yes,
1: win or lose, whatever happens for the Cavs tonight. Is this a must-win tonight for the Cavs?
2: It's either this one or it's game seven. You know what I'm saying? They must win on the road. So...
1: So I would say no. I would say no. I could see them winning.
2: A game seven. I could see it coming down to a game seven.
1: I could see them winning on Friday and then having another opportunity. So do I think they could win game seven in Detroit? Yeah,
2: I hope so.
1: This is this same basketball team.
2: Yeah, it is. They've been consistently inconsistent.
1: Well, and I don't know exactly what to expect. Yeah. Look, I'll give them this. They have not really gotten run off the floor in a playoff game yet.
2: No.
1: And let's
2: they've
1: hope
2: not run anybody off the floor either.
1: They tried.
2: Yeah, Aaron, they were up like 15 with a minute left. They put the bench in, and next thing you know, it was like six. You know, they were down eight, and it was 40 seconds left in it.
1: Emmett, the clock hit zero, and the Cavs had the lead.
2: Yes, but they almost blew it.
1: And in the long run, that's the only thing that matters. Well, Emmett has pulled out the Mark Price jersey. He has everything set and ready to go as we get ready for game five. Do you remember where you were? Game 5, Cavs Pistons 2007. Really the first time LeBron on the biggest of stages in the playoffs played a historic game. I think it is probably one of the five most memorable performances of his career.
2: Yeah, I mean, at home on my couch, you know, just jaw dropped. You know, like, wow, is this dude really about to win the game on his own? And he did. You know, like, that's when you saw it as... All right, as advertised, there were all these expectations for LeBron coming in.
1: Yeah.
2: And he was good off the bat. But when he did that, to me, the most impressive thing he ever did was take that team to the NBA Finals.
1: Yeah, it's on the list. Yeah. It's on a short list. Guys, he scored 29 of the Cavs' last 30 points, including 25 in a row.
2: Mm-hmm.
1: And I think in the fourth quarter and overtime, Drew Gooden like made a couple of free throws.
2: Right.
1: And that was the only time someone not named LeBron scored for the Cavs.
2: Mm-hmm.
1: How much are we going to see highlights from that game? My guess is ESPN's got them ready for the beginning of the game, the middle of the game, the still photographs from the game. How great would it be, game six? You know, Cavs win tonight, game six, crowd gets quiet. Uh-oh. Here comes LeBron to sit courtside for him.
2: I don't know
1: the Pistons could handle that.
2: If LeBron came out and pulled the sword out, however you say it, would be awesome. He's not going to do it, but it would be great. He's never going to do it.
1: I don't know that he's still under a Lakers contract. I don't know that he could do it. He did up for a playoff game, but I don't know that you can have him pull the sword from the stone. Can you?
3: Why not?
2: Yeah. I mean, look, the Lakers ain't bringing him back. Actually, he's no longer under contract. Their season's over.
1: Chris Webber, Sheed, Tayshaun Prince, Flip Murray.
2: I remember Flip.
1: Played here.
2: Yeah.
1: Actually, he was good here.
2: He was good.
1: Nazi Muhammad. Boy, you know this game happened a long time ago because Antonio McDice played in it.
2: That's a throwback.
1: Jason Maxiel and Amir Johnson. Lindsey Hunter. Rip Hamilton. Ronald Dupree.
2: Wow.
1: Not Bud Dupree.
2: No, Ronald.
1: Ronald Dupree. Carlos Delfino.
2: That's in the Wayback Machine.
3: Delfino.
2: Right there. Yeah.
1: Dale Davis.
3: Shockey Cleveland.
2: Right. Dale Davison. No.
1: That's just Dale Davis.
2: Oh, okay.
1: Chauncey Billups.
2: Mm-hmm.
1: Who right now is
2: under a federal indictment.
3: Probably in a holding cell somewhere.
1: You're listening.
2: Yes.
1: To RBS Next. I'm Aaron Goldhammer. He's Emmett Golden, 850 ESPN Cleveland. You can watch the ESPN Cleveland YouTube page.
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1: I don't want to spend a lot of time on this, so I'm going to run through these quickly, and then I'm sure it's not going to start any kind of debate or argument or conversation amongst us at all.
2: Cool.
1: Dave McMenamin about LeBron wrote today on ESPN.com, Emmett, that he has a great relationship with J.J. Redick. That's one thing the Lakers have in their corner and that they got right with this whole thing. Would you agree with that? I know a lot of people called that out and said he's a podcast co-host and why are they hiring him to be the coach? I think Redick's gotten pretty good marks as head coach of the Lakers.
2: Yeah, I think he's done a solid job. And obviously, I think LeBron has a good relationship with him. So I definitely believe that to be true.
1: All right, now come on. Dave knows LeBron as well as anybody in the media, but... he wrote that LeBron felt taken for granted when Rob Pelinka gave Redick a game ball after James broke the NBA wins record. I have a really hard time believing that LeBron gave two bleeps about this.
2: I don't know. I could believe that. Some of the best, most talented
1: hold on.
2: People.
1: I was going to stay in L.A. for my 24th NBA season record. But, you know, Rob Pelinka gave J.J. Redick that game ball, and I really deserved it. As if my trophy case isn't full enough of all kinds of game balls.
2: Some of the most talented people in the world are some of the most sensitive people in the world.
1: That's pretty sensitive.
2: I'm just
3: egotistical, but, you know, it is what it is.
1: NBA win, the NBA wins record, like, I would tell LeBron, I thought you told me for 11 years teams win games, not players. I don't know.
3: Say that to LeBron.
2: I believe him, yo. I don't know why, but I do.
1: The Lakers' approach to how they show interest in retaining LeBron and their plan for any discount will be a factor in whether he ends up going back to L.A. So LeBron, even at 41, going on 42, he still wants to be wooed in this process, I guess.
2: Yeah, like I just said. You know, some of the most talented people in the world, they have an ego that they need to, that needs to be fed from time to time. So I get it.
1: All right, rank these options. Because people have said to me they think he's going to Golden State or, you know, I would be mildly annoyed if he did that. But also I would know old LeBron and old Steph together. I mean, congratulations on your trip to the NBA play-in tournament. I don't know what that's really accomplishing for. They're not up there with they're not in the top five teams in the West if they end up doing that. I think LeBron could win better with the Lakers than he could with the Warriors, to be honest.
2: Yeah.
1: All right. Cavs, Lakers, retirement. Rank those three in order of likelihood for LeBron for next year.
2: Retirement, Lakers, Cavs.
1: Retirement is the most likely.
2: For me, I don't know, man. And I could be reading it wrong, obviously. But, you know, I heard him say stuff about, man, my wife's going to get all my time because she sacrificed for the last 20-some years.
1: Yeah.
2: And like
1: No bleep.
2: Yeah, which is insightful and great, and he's absolutely right. The fact he's thinking like that of, when I'm done, I'm doing this. When I'm done, I'm doing that. When I'm done. So he's thinking about being done.
1: Yeah.
2: And I could see, like, if the Lakers come to him and go, hey, man, listen, we still want you to be a part of this team, and they just, you know, a slight pay cut or whatever, nothing crazy, then I think he'd go, look, I'm settled here. I'll play my last year with the Lakers or whatever. But I think if the Lakers are just like, nah, man, we don't want you.
1: Yeah. Which is kind of the way they've acted. And it's also the way Laker fans act. I mean, really,
2: they don't appreciate LeBron.
1: After that series against OKC, they're like, well, if LeBron was Kobe, you know, I'm sure Kobe would have won this series by himself.
2: Kobe won every championship when he was with
3: Won all those series all by himself.
1: And there were definitely years where the Lakers missed the playoffs.
2: Were there?
3: We can't speak ill of Kobe.
2: Yeah, you know what's worse than missing the playoffs? Losing in the finals.
3: But Kobe ended.
2: I'm saying it.
3: Kobe ended the career with 60. So yeah, you know, there you go. By far the greatest.
1: Right, 60 on 60,000 shots
3: against Utah, I believe.
1: I'm not saying it wasn't fun, but their obsession with Kobe and their refusal to acknowledge that LeBron is the better player.
2: He's not a real Laker to them.
1: Well,
3: he's going to get a statue, but he's not a real Laker. You're right.
2: He's not a real Laker to them.
1: I mean, he won him a title.
2: I know some Laker fans, and they will tell you. Magic is a real Laker. Kobe's a real Laker.
3: He's not a top three. He might be a top five Laker, maybe. Maybe.
1: No, I think they would say Jerry West is a real Laker. Elgin Baylor is a real Laker.
3: No, he is the greatest player of all time, but to them, he's not a top five Laker. That's what they're going to say.
2: It's like Aaron Judge and the Yankees.
1: Well, Magic.
3: That's a murderer's row right there.
1: Magic and Kobe, I could understand. Kareem, you know, those are our guys who are in the conversation.
3: They would put Shaq all time above them.
1: You know, so there you go. Well, those four guys all played for the Lakers. We haven't even gotten to West and Elgin and Wilt, the guys you know if you really know Laker history, let alone Emmett the Great George Mikan, who, you know.
3: I couldn't remember his name. Mikan. I wanted to say his name so bad. Tall white guy. I couldn't remember.
1: Look, that would suffice. If you're arguing that a guy who played in Minneapolis is more a real Laker than LeBron is...
2: It's the same thing in Miami. Udonis Haslam is a real, you know, Miami
3: Which
2: Heat.
3: Is hilarious.
2: Dwayne Wade, Shaq. They don't look at LeBron
3: think LeBron's above Shaq just because...
2: Should be.
3: Two titles and he was way better there.
2: He should be, but these fans... They don't appreciate it.
1: Look, there's no question. If you look at the way he played in that Rockets series, where he was the best player on the court in an NBA playoff series, okay?
2: At 41.
1: It's not a matter of whether LeBron can still do this at a high level. He can. Mm-hmm. Is he the best player in the world anymore? No. In a game 7, let's say, would I feel better about the Cavs game tonight if he was in a Cavs uniform?
2: Oh, hell yeah.
3: This series isn't playing right now. You've won the series.
2: Yeah, hell yeah.
1: I mean, if we had LeBron, you could take off that Mark Price jersey.
2: Oh, absolutely.
1: I mean, come on. Detroit, there'd be urine going down their leg but as they
2: Soon
1: came
2: as
1: out onto the court.
2: As soon as he walked into the arena, they'd be like, uh-oh.
1: Just his presence alone would freak them out.
2: Yes.
1: However, I see some things with him, too. Like you... alluded to the words, but also some of the actions. You know, I don't mean for Instagram to tell the whole story of who somebody is.
2: I know what you're going for.
1: LeBron used to spend all his free time watching, thinking, and talking about basketball. He had 4 different iPads with 4 different league pass games. There was nothing going on in the NBA across the league that he didn't know. Now, LeBron's really into watching golf videos on Instagram. Mm-hmm. Okay, someone posts a lot about golf on their social media. Emmett, do you think they're closer to playing another season, or do you think they're closer to retirement?
2: Oh, retiring, right? And you're talking about a guy that will have access to every amazing course in the world,
1: too. Also, he will find ways to keep himself. I'm not worried about whether he'll be busy or not.
2: Yeah, he could do TV. He could do whatever.
1: I don't think he wants to do that, but I think the podcast, I think, will be one of the things that will. I think he'll be doing a couple podcasts a week.
3: Do you think he'll be one of the owners of Vegas or Seattle?
2: So, ironically.
1: That's over, isn't it?
3: I'm just asking.
2: Like an owner of a team. So, ironically, I was told, no, because I'm like, oh, he's definitely going to be part of that. And they're like, nah, he's not. Like, that was an interest, and it sounds like it no longer is an interest for him.
1: Part of it is because the teams are too expensive. And even though LeBron is a billionaire.
2: And he could put a group together. Yeah, but
3: of course.
1: But, you know, if he's going to be part of a group, I know LeBron. He wants to be leading the group.
3: The face of the group.
1: I don't think he wants to be on someone else's group or helping someone else make decisions. I think he'd want to be the lead decision maker. Plus, I think the whole process of being a governor or going through some of these issues that the NBA has been going through recently, I think it's turned him off a little bit to the process. I don't know. Nobody can exactly foretell the future. Look, he's an iconic business person. He's going to be in the public eye regardless. Very selfishly. Mm-hmm. I'll end just by saying, I would love for him to come back to Cleveland. It would be great for Hammer and Emmett.
2: Mm-hmm. Yeah. Right? I mean, that's what I know.
3: Great for Nick Paulus.
2: Yeah, I know he is responsible for the trajectory of my career. I obviously had to do something.
1: You're responsible. Even if he was sitting here, sure. He'd say you had to take advantage.
2: I did.
1: There were doors that opened.
2: That's what I'm saying. There's no doubt about it. If LeBron wasn't playing in Cleveland, ESPN's not paying attention to Cleveland.
1: Whose career has LeBron helped more, me or Emmett?
2: I think it's a push, dog.
3: It's right up there, yeah. So yeah. I'd love that bump, too.
2: Hey. I started a little lower when he came in. You know what I'm saying? You were already a part of
3: I think
2: really
3: you got a little bit more
2: stuff.
3: Of the trajectory bump.
2: Yeah, I had a little further to go.
1: Well, look, I would love for him to come back here emotionally to play one last year because it would be a great story. And also because, you know, the Cavs could use him.
2: Hey, like. Bron, Harden, Mobley, and I heard somewhere you probably would have to, like, if you had to get them, it would have to be a sign and trade or something, so you might have to give up J.A. or somebody like that.
1: Okay.
2: But I think fans would do it. You know what I'm saying?
3: Aaron. Okay.
2: Yeah.
1: Sorry, Black History Month, J.A.
2: Yeah, right.
3: Hey, the Lakers need rebounding.
2: They need a center bad, too.
3: And, DeAndre Ayton.
2: Sending a guy to Los Angeles to play for the Lakers ain't the worst thing
1: in the
2: world.
1: You just wait. I'm sure there's somebody in L.A. getting ready to get off the take. They'd rather have Jared Allen on the Lakers than LeBron
2: you know
1: next
2: it.
1: Year.
2: You know
1: who would rebound in a playoff game?
2: The Cap'n Sedano coming up next.
1: You know who wouldn't turn the ball over 8 times in a playoff game?
2: Yeah.
1: You know who would?
3: Lakers have already, done the dumpster dive of Cav centers previously. Timofey Mozgov.
1: Oh, yeah.
3: Let's give him $80 million.
1: Yeah, that was a good move.
3: That's a great move.
1: Timo was on the championship team.
3: Yes, he was.
1: You know?
2: Yes, he was.
3: Very well deserved. He didn't get a whole lot of run that year, but the year prior, mm-hmm. when everyone got injured, he stepped up.
2: Yep.
1: Guardians are playing this afternoon. Emmett, it is a 1:10 first pitch about a half an hour from now. Thought this lineup was interesting today.
2: Mm-hmm.
1: Jose's batting second. Kwan is not in the lineup. Chase DeLauder's hitting third. And they moved Bazana up in the order two.
2: Okay.
1: I'm starting to think, with Messick on the hill, like three of the most important players on the team today and on any day are mm-hmm. Messick, Bazana, and Chase DeLauder.
2: Essentially rookies, yeah.
1: You got rookies, and look, injuries.
2: So welcome to the Guardians. You know what I'm saying? Young players is what they do.
1: Guys, if they score some runs today, get ready to think about seeing this lineup a little bit more often. Emmett, something or nothing. That lineup that they came out with today.
2: So I think it's something because I think you want to see Jose get hot. And I think they want to protect Jose and make sure he sees some better pitches. That's why they, kind of moved him up and get more at-bats, two more bites at the apple. So I think it's something there. I think, as much as no one is worried about Jose, I think it's like, okay, we're not worried, but we want to start seeing him stringing together a few good, games at the plate.
1: Look, they could still win the division with Kwan having a bad year.
2: Yeah.
1: I don't know that they can win the division with Hosey having a bad year. So, does he have to hit 350 and have to be the MVP? No, but usually by the end of the season, Jose has put himself in the MVP conversation.
2: No doubt. I mean, you want to see 260 at least. Yeah, what I'm saying?
1: And he's, I think he's second in all of baseball in steals. So he's still finding ways to have positive impact. Here's Stephen Vogt, the manager of the Guardians, on this lineup and this decision. Take a listen.
19: Yeah, so obviously Kwani's getting an off day today. Wanted to get him 2 days with today and the off day like we did a couple weeks ago in Toronto. And just looking at it, it was kind of like, well, let's attack him with two of our better right-handed hitters right out of the chute. And been thinking about looking at Hosey in the two-hole, chasing the three-hole for a little while anyway. So I felt today might be the day to try it out, especially with my gate, try to get Hosey a third right-handed at-bat. And so we're going for it.
1: We know Jose historically doesn't like hitting second.
2: Mm-hmm.
1: I think he's been vocal and public about that. However, if he gets a couple of hits today, he could start liking to hit second pretty quickly, I think.
2: Yeah, I even think today he might say, hey, I like the idea of it possibly getting an extra at bat, than he would in any other
1: Your
2: time.
1: Point about having a good hitter hit behind him, because the cleanup spot has been between Manzardo's struggles and Rhys Hoskins, and it's just been not.
2: It hasn't been scary.
3: We're gonna have to put Angel there soon. Mm-hmm. Dude has 6 home runs already.
2: Right,
3: Angel Martinez.
1: Well,
3: crazy.
1: I think they've got their best offensive lineup on the field. They've got Hedges, in there. They got
3: which is
2: crazy,
3: wild to think. But hey, you know what? Guy keeps hitting 300. Why not?
2: Right.
1: I wish somebody loved me like they like light hitting catchers.
2: Hey, man.
1: If only at some point in my life I could feel that kind of love.
2: Listen, we could tell that what they believe in from the catcher position is defense and handling that pitching staff.
1: And
2: that's what they believe
1: in. They clearly didn't think Bo was doing a good enough job of that or at the plate. So, folks, make sure that you have an opportunity if you're thinking about making a technology upgrade to check out Extend, XTENDAV.com. 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
29: 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We're not talking about Evan Mobley scoring 43 points like Donovan Mitchell or even 24 like James Harden.
1: When that backcourt, if they play like that, the Cavs should win this series. Are we going to get that James Harden again in Game 5 or Game 7 in Detroit? Or is he going to revert back to the guy he was in the first 2 games of this series?
20: 850 ESPN Cleveland. Who are they playing in the home opener? How many primetime games? 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This is RBS Next with Aaron Goldhammer and Emmett Golden on 850 ESPN Cleveland and the Land on Demand.
1: Emmett, I was dreaming of you and I doing a show under the Arc de Triomphe as we strolled down the Champs-Élysées. The Arc de Triomphe and the Champs-Élysées. You know, the Tour Eiffel.
2: Je ne parle pas français.
1: Emmett, you spoke French in middle school. You can say one phrase in French. But
3: croissant.
1: You would have had to... Croissant.
2: I just said the phrase. And the phrase is, I don't know how to speak French.
3: LaCroix.
1: I know what you would have wanted to do if we had gone to France, which we are not doing. The Steelers are playing the Saints in Paris, and the Browns are only playing games in the United States of America in the 2026 season. But you would have wanted to explore... whether the fries are actually better in France.
2: Yeah, the frites, I believe they call them. They don't even call them frites. Right. I'm sorry.
1: And let me tell you, Emmett, the French... I think an American friend call them French fries. Mm-hmm. The frites in Paris are unbelievable, and you would have loved... They call it steak frites.
2: Okay.
1: Basically, every restaurant you go to, if it's an Italian restaurant, if it's a French restaurant, if it's an American restaurant, if it's an Asian restaurant,
2: all right,
1: they all have steak frites.
2: Okay.
1: And it's some of the best steak you've ever had and some of the best French fries that you've ever had and ketchup. And you'd have been all about, you would have ordered the steak frites everywhere we went.
2: Hold the ketchup, but I would have destroyed that.
1: No escargot for Eagle the 80.
2: God, no.
1: So were you okay with no France or are you mad at no France?
2: I'm fine with it. It wasn't really that big of a deal to me. One of the cool things I saw on social media, I didn't realize it, the Browns don't have a game out west this year.
1: Right. They travel the second fewest air miles of any team.
2: Yeah.
1: Now, you'd think that that's really... I went and looked. Do you know who traveled the most air miles last year?
2: All the good teams.
1: Okay. Yeah. Most air miles last year. For everybody thinking that air miles matter in this day and age, it's not like, you know, these teams don't have their own chartered private planes where you can lie down on a bed and have every whim catered to by a flight attendant.
2: Yes.
1: Okay. I was about to use the word stewardess, which would have really put me in.
2: Yeah, which I'd use from time to time.
3: I don't think it's like the worst thing in the world. Yeah. The flight attendant is probably the proper thing.
2: Is politically correct.
1: Yeah. The Chargers, did they make the playoffs? They had the most air miles last year, 37,000. How'd the Rams do last year? They have the MVP of the league?
2: Yeah, pretty
1: good. Were they good?
2: Yeah.
1: I can't remember. Did the Seahawks have a good season?
2: I believe they won the Super Bowl.
3: Pretty good.
1: Jacksonville, 29,000 miles. Jacksonville Jaguars. They have a good season?
2: Pretty good.
1: Yeah. I think Browns were picking 20-something.
3: I mean, they essentially live in England, though.
2: Yeah, this is true.
1: And the San Francisco 49ers traveled 28,000 miles. Did they have a
2: pretty good one. Yeah.
1: I don't know that there is a defined correlation between the team that travels the least and the team that wins the most.
2: It's not. It's an interesting note, though. You know, I wouldn't bring that up as a reason like, oh, the Browns are going to the playoffs because they don't have to travel.
1: Okay, good.
2: Far.
1: I just wanted to make sure you weren't going there.
2: No, I'm not
1: saying
2: that.
1: I feel like some people are seeing that note and they're going, uh-oh, everybody. I know we don't have a quarterback, but we don't have to travel west of the Mississippi.
2: Yeah, I'm not going that far. I do love that everybody in the AFC North has to go overseas except the Browns.
3: Correct.
2: I like that.
1: I mean, look, it's a little taxing. After I went to London and came back, I got sick for a couple of days. But look, I partied a lot with our fans in London. Not like I was just focused on the task at hand at every turn. Anyway, it's getting to be that time. I mean, I'm looking. It's 12:49.
2: Yeah, it is.
1: I'm running out of takes. Better drop the ham.
20: Before the guys toss Aaron out of the studio, he has one last take to give. Time to drop the hammer.
1: All righty, Drop the Hammer is brought to you by SnapVen. Does your break room suck at work? Well, if it does and has old vending machines in it where the snacks get stuck, did you ever use one of those old Coke machines that you had to turn
2: the dial? Yeah.
1: Even those machines where the thing goes...
3: I always feel like I'm winning a prize.
2: Yeah.
1: Well, how about you work with SnapVen where you actually are winning a prize?
2: That's right.
1: The food you want. They have indoor... Glassdoor snack markets. I don't know why I said indoor.
2: Most vending machines are indoors. Okay, but if indoor, you want to put yours outdoor, outside, I
1: Let
2: guess
1: Let me try
2: you
1: this
2: can.
1: Again. Yeah. Snapvend is installing Glassdoor snack markets, and it's free for your business. 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You can also pay with a credit card so you don't have to do the weird thing with the dollar bill and feed it in.
2: Because nobody carries cash anymore. You don't even have to worry about that.
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2: Yeah.
1: 216-300-4000. 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This has been a big topic for you, so I figured we would just spend a moment on it.
2: Okay.
1: The San Francisco Giants have been doing the strangest.
2: Oh, my God.
1: How would you describe this celebration to those who have not seen it online?
2: So the three outfielders come together, they hug, and at least one of them started humping the other two.
3: Pelvic thrust.
2: Yes, yes. And I mean, like, definitive thrust, like hardcore thrusting of the nether region.
1: Man, baseball players are... Cal Raleigh showered in his uniform, and he thought that why he broke
2: and
1: over...
2: And at Auburn, after winning a game, they massaged the nether regions of each other.
3: Yeah, careful.
2: I got it.
3: Professional.
2: Yes, I got it. What is going on with baseball? What's up? Like, listen, you know a high five will do. A pat on the ass will do. Like, that's cool. You know, if you want to do a little handshake where you act like you shoot a jumper, you could do all of that. Let's stop thrusting and jiggling and doing all that. Let's cut that out.
1: I guess, Emmett, like you with jerseys and shirts and stuff. Look, the Giants.
2: That's their lucky.
1: Hold on. If you were struggling like the Giants were struggling, and they had like a worse record than the Rockies a week ago, and you won a game, and you did some weird pelvic-y move.
2: I wouldn't, but okay.
1: And then you went out and won another game, and you did it again. And then you went out and won a third game, and you did it again. You'd be doing pelvic-y moves, you know, after every.
2: I wouldn't start.
3: Guys, I mean, are we looking at this the wrong way? Obviously, San Francisco, the thrust got to go.
2: Yes.
3: But what Auburn did, they are 35-16.
2: I don't care what they are, all right? So, like, what if I was like, if I told you I was going to do that to you after a good show?
3: They're 28-8 at home. I don't know. Maybe we need that. I don't know.
2: Hell to the no.
1: I haven't seen it. Describe what they're doing at Auburn.
2: So they reached down in between. There was two guys in between the guy's legs.
3: It's a doctor exam.
1: Guys. I will even accept a nice pat on the ass from a baseball team.
2: Yeah.
1: I wouldn't even bat an eye, you know, if you guys gave each other, pat on the back. You know, but a fondling.
2: Yes.
1: Like, who started that?
2: I have no idea. I have no idea at all. And I mean, listen, man, love who you love. I'm not judging on that level.
1: Yeah, me too. This isn't a judgment of anything. By the way, if there was a women's softball team that involved the fondling, chill out.
2: You know?
1: Would also be commenting on that and saying it's probably weird and inappropriate.
2: Yes, yeah. Listen, do that. Don't do any of that on the field of play. All right, that's all I'm saying, man. Come up with good, wholesome celebrations. Okay, that's all I'm saying. That's all you got to do. It ain't that hard. You know, little high five. Watch this. All right, Aaron, good show.
1: Yeah, nice job.
2: Good show.
1: Good one, E.
2: Boom. Look, it worked. It was a good celebration.
3: Now do the other one. Let's see if it works.
2: No, hold on, see which one's better. No, we're not.
3: We should throw it up as a poll question.
2: No, right. It'd be the last show we do. Right.
3: Aaron just got off of the 24-hour suspension. Why not throw up another poll question?
2: Y'all be wondering where Emmett's at next. You know what I'm saying? Like, what's going on?
3: What if you go national full-time?
2: Yeah, right.
1: Do you believe this is superstition-related, or do you think it's like a...
2: Nah, it's just weird-related. It's just some strange... that's all it is. It's just something strange. Baseball players are weird. And look, I grew up playing a lot of baseball. So you get bored, right? But I never got that bored.
3: How bored are you getting?
2: I mean, I got bored enough to try chewing tobacco. You know what I'm saying? Because you're like, hey, I ain't doing nothing. Hey, let me try that. And then your head's spinning.
1: You I know like what sounds like up. A good idea. Cancer. You know what? I'm so bored. Let's do something stupid.
2: When you're 16 and all the 18-year-olds on the team are doing it, you're like, hey, man, I'm trying to fit in.
1: You think it looks cool.
2: Yeah.
1: Did you see what George Kittle tweeted?
2: No,
1: He said he woke up at 4 a.m., laid in a deep slumber, with wife woke him up, called into action because she had discovered a spider the size of a half dollar in the bathroom. All right, if this happens in the Golden House, would Camila just take care of the spider, or would you be called into action?
2: She would, and then she'd tell me how, like, I basically wasn't there for her when she needed me. So
1: Without hesitation, I arose to combat the intruder. Claire handed me the slant board I've been using for rehab. This is George Kittle of the 49ers. And I immediately knew the spider had no chance. It took but one attempt to strike down my opponent. I received both hugs and kisses for my bravery and fell back asleep with confidence. Have a day, gentlemen. Mm. My wife will not take out us. I am chivalrous for one thing and one thing only. I kill the bugs in my house.
2: Hey, man, everybody has their role to play.
1: Squash them like Detroit Pistons tonight in Game 5. Emmett, what's coming up? Next Level is on its way.
2: Yeah, we'll get you ready for Game 5. We'll talk to our Browns analyst, Tony Grossi, at 1:30, and we will get random at 2:30.
1: Oh, I can't wait for that. 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
1: Heyo, what's up? Hammer here. It's your worst nightmare. 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
1: According to ESPN Analytics, the Cavaliers have a 29.8% chance of winning the game tonight. 216-710-0850. Gerard, is that fair or foul? Do you think that's accurate, or are they playing the Cavaliers short?
2: No, they're not playing the Cavaliers short, and I'm a Cavaliers fan and a supporter. Heck, I even got my Cleveland shirt today.
1: With Browns colors.
2: Still Cleveland, though.
1: Right. Touche. Yeah. Still counts.
2: Right. With that being said, we have not won an away game throughout the entirety of the playoffs so far. So trends, you have to respect them. You have to pay attention to them. Now, for me to be demonstrative and say it's outright disrespectful, no, it's not that. Do the Cavaliers have a chance in my mind? Certainly they do. As a matter of fact, I'm labeling this in my mind, E, as the most, outside of LeBron James being on the roster, one of the most important basketball games since 1999, since the Cavaliers' existence, because of the magnitude of what it represents. Because as Slick put it on here, as we get to the Twitter poll, 82% of what? People who win this game do what?
1: They go on. Yeah.
2: We need to go on.
1: We most certainly go on. We'll see how important this game is a little bit later on in the show, how it compares to ones in the past. I think it's disrespectful to say the Cavaliers have less than a 30% chance to win this game.
2: My point, though, E, is 29%.
1: Yeah, less than, that's still.
2: I mean, it's right there. That's like, okay, am I going to rank you 28th or 29th? I'm not going to take umbrage with that.
1: I am. I think the Cavs have a 50% chance of winning this game.
2: Okay, and if you feel that strongly about it, yes, the 29 or 30 or 40% should be disrespectful to you.
1: That's why I feel, if they would have said 45, I would have been like,
2: where do you see the 50-50 at, though?
1: Because the Cavaliers are the better team. That's how I feel like the Cavs are the better team. That's the 50%. The other half is they're on the road, you know, and that is the Detroit's 50%. So that's why I have it there. I just like a little more than a quarter of a chance to win this game. Like, that's interesting to me.
2: Yeah, I mean, again, we've been woeful on the road, giving up games we got no business giving up. And I get why they feel that way. But do I think we have a chance? 3 games ago, I didn't think we had a chance.
1: Mm-hmm.
2: That's for sure. I was certain we didn't have a chance. I was certain we were going to get swept. If anything, 4-1, but now we find ourselves being at 2-2, so they're certainly there. Now, the question becomes, did the Cavs find something that, simply put, the Detroit Pistons aren't ready for and can't contend with and can't deal with? If that is the case, then yes, it's outright disrespectful.
3: I just look at it from the standpoint, I understand why it's at 27, 29%, whatever it might be. Like, I understand that because the Cavs haven't played a good road game all playoffs. They've lost, what, 5 of the games on the road, all of them, most of them by double digits. And that's something that you can't do on the road. The turnovers were a problem all the time throughout the postseason. They've righted the ship a little bit the last 2 games, but that's because, and we even said it yesterday, probably because they were at home and getting the home cooking.
1: Yeah. Yeah. I don't know. And I go through this because I just know the Cavaliers are better. And I feel like after what we saw from Donovan and really the 3 stars of the team, you know, James, Donovan, and Evan, that they can do that again. They have to do it again.
2: Yeah. Can they duplicate it? I don't doubt that whatsoever. It's highly possible they could do that again. And that's the beautiful part about it, is that it's possible. The only problem is we have nothing to pin that on because we have not seen it consistently done throughout the course of the year. Now, can it be a situation where they make a change for the better based on a home court experience and saying, you know what, this has to travel to Detroit? Yeah, that is certainly a possibility. And are these 2 teams? So I'm actually going to come off of what I said.
1: Okay.
2: Because it's fair to say that these 2 teams are a great matchup.
1: Mm-hmm.
2: A great matchup. So if it's a great matchup to say that one team almost has 75% of a greater chance of winning, even though they said 29, is pretty ridiculous when you think about how close these teams are. So if you put in the 40-50% range, then that makes sense considering that both these teams are, from what it looks like, pretty even.
1: Yeah. Now, the UD rule, Udonis Haslam, your stars get you 2.
2: Right.
1: Your role players get you 1.
2: That happen
1: your
2: already.
1: Coach gets you 1. So I mean, the two wins, I actually think the role players got you the two.
2: Really?
1: I mean, not the role players, the stars. Oh, I'm sorry, I meant stars. I think the stars got you the two.
2: I'm like, man, that's great then. We should go.
1: No, I think the stars got you the two because Donovan had like 30 in game three.
3: 35.
1: Yeah, 35.
2: James, only two turnovers.
1: And hit like the decisive three to basically put the game away. Evan was solid too. So, hey, you know what? Where my guy? Hey, Kenny?
4: Hey, man, big dog. I need you, big dog. Boy, look here. Boy, I need you bad, man. I need about 50, man.
1: Tonight, Kenny, we need you, dog.
2: What the heck
1: we
2: he
1: need...
2: gonna do, either make a great substitution or his starting lineup needs to be on point?
1: That's what he could do.
2: He does it every night.
3: He needs because I'm in agreement with you. I think that your two games that you've won were because of the stars.
1: Mm-hmm.
3: If you win tonight, role players will step up for you in game six. So I get that.
1: Right.
3: You need Kenny to step up and coach circles around JB tonight. If you do that, you're going to win the series.
2: Mm-hmm. Again, I respect the heck out of Udonis. Love what he represents as a player and as a person, all that and then some. But bump that. Stars. Do what you
1: so
2: do.
1: Get all of them.
2: Yeah.
1: Huh?
2: Get all four from here on out.
1: But shouldn't, I mean, I think it's telling though. It feels like you don't have a ton of confidence in Kenny to be able to affect the game in a winning way.
2: Well, again, I see this team throughout the course of a season and even in the playoffs. Yeah, he's made some adjustments, but also see the same time, as you like to call them, stay ready, guys,
1: mm-hmm.
2: not staying ready. In a pivotal situation to close out a game, you go in and Kenny has to call timeouts and say a bunch of expletives to get you guys to pay attention. And I'm not saying Kenny, by any stretch of the imagination, is a bad basketball coach. I'm not trying to intimate that whatsoever. What I am trying to say is that ultimately, I think what he says is on point
1: mm-hmm.
2: when he says things post-game. I've never heard anything that was to the point where I'm like, okay, he's pulling a JB. Because I used to get on JB all the time.
1: I heard something far worse. You remember? I don't, what?
2: By Kenny?
1: Yeah, game two, I believe it was, where he was like, we haven't figured that out yet. I guess we got to go back to the drawing board.
2: But that's different than making up a flat-out lie excuse.
1: Man, saying, hey, they've been doing this, and you going, I got no idea how to fix it.
2: As opposed to something being said of the level of, well, you know, this guy wasn't feeling good. And making excuses. I mean, it's excuse what Kenny did as well, but there's still a difference in the excuse.
3: It sounded awfully like Hugh Jackson. And just like, hey, I got to go check the tapes. And that was, it. To me, at that time, I was like, oh, Kenny's done.
1: Imagine,
3: like, there's no doubt Kenny's gone. But you've won a couple of games,
1: right, and
3: things have started to change the tides.
2: Hey, man, I don't know. Your guess is as good as mine.
1: Like, I don't want to hear that from my coach.
2: Well,
1: I don't want to hear that.
2: That's why I'm like, I ain't putting onus on him.
1: Yeah, I don't want to. My man literally said, I don't know.
3: I don't know. They just have way more energy than us. I'm like, bro, that's your
2: true.
3: Job is to get those guys ready,
1: right.
3: Not to have six turnovers in the first quarter.
1: Yeah. I didn't feel good after that comment.
3: That felt terrible.
1: And it wasn't the end of the world, but I'm just saying. It's like.
2: That ain't a confidence builder.
1: No, it's not. Could you imagine walking into a team meeting? So, coach, what are we going to do? I don't know.
2: Imagine walking to your owner's meeting.
1: Yeah.
2: So what's going on out there, Kenny?
1: I don't know. Right.
2: Did that check clear this week?
1: Yeah. Right. What? I don't know. I got to ask the players, you know?
2: I don't know.
1: Because we've heard several times, like, Kenny Atkinson, he gets his players' input. My favorite story, and I'm going to get in this, it's just what's funny to me. And it's all true. This ain't me making nothing up.
2: Okay.
1: That there was a story told that he said, like, I like to get input from my guys and see where their head is at.
2: Right.
1: So he said he grabbed some of the team leaders mm-hmm. and he said, what do you think we should do tonight? And they told him what they thought the Cavs should do. And he said, you know what? I was thinking the exact same thing.
2: That's Cap.
1: I don't know. I'm just saying. It's real, like, how ironic. You know what I'm saying?
2: Wow, we're on the same wavelength.
1: Right.
2: You got that vibe.
1: Yeah, so that was a little funny.
2: Maybe
1: a little
2: too soon
1: funny
2: for those.
1: To me. Yeah, that was a little funny to me. But I'm, you know, and again, we would love to hear from you, 216-710-0850. Who do you need, big dog, tonight? But we also got a poll question for everybody to vote on Twitter. What we got cooking, Nick?
3: Yes, we do. Yeah, it's at ESPN Cleveland. 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The Cavs will win tonight's Game 5 in Detroit. Very confident, kind of confident, or not confident at all. That's at ESPN Cleveland on X.
1: Hey, shout out to Haven, too. They hooked us up with some sweet gear.
2: Yeah, shout out to Haven.
3: They did,
2: yeah.
3: Thank you.
1: Some really, really sweet
2: I look really
1: gear.
2: Nice in my
1: quarter zip.
2: Gray with orange writing.
1: Yeah, no, some cool stuff. So shout out to Haven, a great partner of ours here on TNL. You can tweet the show at EGoldie80, at JRCherry3, at Nick Paulus. You can jump in our YouTube chat as well. If you're in there, we appreciate you rocking with us. Please like, subscribe, and share if you can. Again, it helps us out a ton.
2: Oh, go ahead.
1: Oh, okay. No, I thought you asked.

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1: And then, you know, Donovan just lost his mind and blacked out. Thank God for that.
2: Guys, we are going to close out the refresh. Yeah. Obviously, Cavaliers Pistons tonight, 8 p.m. tip on ESPN. Tune in afterwards for the post-game wrap-up show with myself and Chris Oldak. You know, we're going to take it right after the game is triple zeros out there. So have a lot of fun with that.
1: And then real quick, when you guys are done, I'll be on the air with Q Myers.
2: Look at that.
1: For game night.
2: Cleveland all night long, like everyone loves it. Guys, we're going to close out the refresh with the Guardians. Little two-game win streak. They're looking to extend that against the Angels. We had a leadoff home run by Angel Martinez. He's hitting .264 on the year and just seven home runs. Chase DeLauter with an RBI as well. And David Fry with an RBI as well. They are leading 3-0. It is the bottom of the fourth. Guys, that's going to do it for the refresh.
1: That is the refresh. 216-710-0850 is the number to jump on board. Coming up next is this, the biggest game post-LeBron era. And do you consider tonight a must-win? All of that is coming up next. 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
4: Big game tonight. How big is it? Is it a must win? Is it the biggest game since the LeBron James era? I think it could all be debatable. Now, I felt like last year, In this situation, the biggest game is probably I would say the biggest game would have been game seven, actually against Orlando. Yeah. For me.
10: First round, though.
4: Game seven.
11: Do or die, I think, sort of takes over.
4: Yeah. So for that reason, I'd say that game seven was probably the big. I know they just had one against the Raptors, but for whatever reason, I never thought the Raptors could beat the Cavs. I was thinking Orlando might beat the Cavs a couple years ago. So this is a huge game. I don't know if it's the biggest game since the LeBron era. What do you think, Gerard?
10: I think it is the biggest game since the LeBron era because what's at stake? What's at stake? Going back to what Slick put out there from a statistical standpoint is that the team that wins this game has an 82% chance of going on to win the series altogether. And we have not tasted this type of experience since LeBron has been here. Now, granted, prior to that, you had the Doherty and Price company as you rocked the jersey. They got to, the Eastern Conference Finals, lost to Jordan and company. So we've been down that road before, but since, let's put it in perspective, since LeBron's been here, we have not done anything of this magnitude. So, yes, tonight is a pivotal game.
4: I don't know, Dry. We lost in the second round a couple times.
10: We're in a position to win is my point.
11: Yeah. At least this go-around, because you won two games, technically you are going to get farther than any other Donovan-led team thus far, because it's been gentlemen swept the last couple of second-round series.
10: A good point.
11: So
10: great point.
11: But we're not there yet. This is game five. Right. But you need something along the lines of that. I don't think that it – I think game seven

0: still take over as like the biggest games or mm-hmm. whatever it is, because those are the biggest moments. That's when you need right. stars to shine the most. However, I do think that this is an absolute must-win game tonight.
1: And believe me, we get to a game seven situation or six, even to say we win tonight, I'll be replacing that with Hell. The upcoming game.
2: Bro, you lose tonight. Game six is even bigger.
0: Right. Yeah.
2: You know what I'm saying? So they're all big games, but that is why you do all of this, is to play in big games. What's the cliche? Is one of the ones I love. Pressure is a privilege. Right?
1: Like, I love that.
2: Yeah.
1: Alliteration, too.
2: Exactly. Because nobody who does, like, people who don't have expectations put on them don't have pressure. Right? But you only put expectations on people you expect a lot right. from.
1: And if it's not any pressure involved, does it have significance?
2: Yeah.
1: It doesn't.
2: Right.
1: If no pressure right. involved, there's no significance to it.
2: Right.
1: It's not a regular season game. It's the playoffs.
2: Yeah. And the regular season really means zero. You know what I'm saying? In the NBA.
1: Right.
2: Anyway.
1: Other than for jockeying for position and psychological advantage, that's the only part where I'll deviate from what you're saying, in that that's the only thing it means. But once you're here, I mean, build upon that. Think yeah. about that. You got experience with that. But ultimately, yeah, this is a whole different paradigm that you find yourself in. That's why I'm so tied into the idea that, yes, this is an extremely important game. The Cavaliers have a chance to come from the brink of being thought of as about to get swept to now tying it up and doing something they haven't done all season in the playoffs, which is win a playoff game. And I have to think that if they go back to Detroit and beat them, that I don't think Detroit's ever going to quit. I don't think they have that in their makeup.
2: No, they're not.
1: I don't see it in that light, and I won't disparage them in that manner and fashion. But I do think Cavaliers will have a psychological advantage, and what they do with that, we'll see following.
0: I got a question for you guys, and mm-hmm. it just popped in my head. Outside of LeBron, because that's the simple, easy answer, if there's a former Cavalier great or just regular role player that you would want to add to this roster for tonight's game, who would it be?
2: All right, I am wearing a Mark Price jersey, but you got the guards covered.
0: That's kind of where I okay. was, yeah.
2: But you got the guards covered. So, outside of LeBron.
0: Because that's the layup answer of all right. layup answers.
2: You know what? A prime, healthy Kevin Love. A prime, healthy Kevin Love. Because Kevin always was on the glass.
0: Like 34-point first quarter Kevin yes. Love.
2: And just on the glass. Even if he wasn't scoring. And he could, I mean, Kevin's going to get you 18 to 24 most nights. But even if he wasn't scoring, he was on that glass no matter what. So I'd say Kevin Love.
1: In his prime, he would be the perfect player for this team because they so missed this dynamic just in the locker room. And they even brought him back in recent memory just for his presence more so than his playing. And that's Tristan Thompson.
2: Mm. Yeah. Think I mean, in his prime.
1: In his prime. He's giving you – we yeah. don't win some of those playoff games without his second and third options and everything that went along with that. I'm not talking about the scoring point.
2: Yeah, offensive rebounding. Yeah.
1: Presence.
2: He's one of the best offensive yeah. rebounders in the,
1: Stagging
2: in the
1: league. Boys.
2: Yeah. So Tristan is a good call there for sure. And I think the reason why we both go there is – there hasn't, like, the lack of rebounding from the front lines, really, of both teams have been crazy. And I think if you have a game where J.A. grabs you 12 or and Evan gets you 10 or 11, then I don't see how you lose, you know? So we will see about that one. 216-710-0850 from the YouTube chat to the phone lines. Coco Rex is up next. What's up, Rex?
3: Hey, what's up, Evan? Come on, Cam.
2: Gotta make it happen.
3: Action.
2: Yeah. That fast break action. That's awesome.
3: I'm digging it, bro. It's wearing on me. I'm becoming a fan. I want to talk about tonight's game and what I think the importance is. I think whoever wins tonight's game takes the series because the Cavs cannot win on the road. So tonight is, I think, their last chance. If they don't win tonight, you know, they might win at home, you know, game six, but I don't want to go back into Detroit game seven. And that's how I feel. But
2: yeah.
3: Thank you.
2: Yep, we appreciate it, Rex. Thank you always. One of the mainstays in our YouTube chat. A lot of folks always in there. So we appreciate, again, everybody that hangs out with us during the show and that interacts with not just us, but the other fans and listeners here. Again, like and subscribe if you haven't done yet. And if you've never checked us out, Hey, man, search ESPN Cleveland in YouTube search bar and come on and come on, Cavs, and enjoy the show with us. All right, coming up next, I don't know what we're going to talk about. Nick doesn't know what we're going to talk about. RJ has no idea. It's all in the mind of Gerard Cherry. We'll find out when we get random coming up next.
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3: Coming up, 2:45, we will tell you who went next level. But right now, y'all know what time it is.
1: It's time to get random on The Next Level. While The Next Level is always random, but right now, it's time for Random Thoughts with Gerard Cherry. Talk to him, Gerard.
4: So, on the forefront of my mind is the washing of clothes. Now, you know we love to talk about underwear around here, so there's no surprise to people who are longtime listeners. And for me, underwear is a no-brainer. You're one and you're done.
3: Yes, yeah.
4: Socks, pretty much the same thing as well.
3: Mm-hmm.
4: Now, for some reason, dress socks, I might not.
3: Really? Dress socks, to me, get way more funky than
5: But
4: yeah. I don't wear them like, for example, if I have them on for like an hour or two,
3: mm-hmm,
4: I'm not going to necessarily wash them because I'm not walking around doing crazy stuff. Now, if I had them on all day, you're absolutely right.
3: Right, right.
4: For example, after Browns game, they're certainly going into the wash bin and being washed.
3: Mm-hmm.
4: Same thing also I feel with my tube socks as well. One and done for the most part. Now, there are a couple where I'm like, okay, I didn't do much in them. I'll wear them again.
3: Right.
4: Every now and then that happens.
3: Mm-hmm.
4: Now, for some reason, though, unless they're really dirty, I don't do that with jeans.
3: Yeah, I mean, I probably will wear a pair of jeans probably 3 times before I wash them, unless they get dirty.
4: Dirty, right. I think I'm in the same camp as well.
5: 2 to 3.
4: Yeah, and I'm like right back in the closet. Shorts is a one and done endeavor for me, though.
3: I probably twice. You know, again, it just depends on what I was doing.
4: Right, and if you were like crazy hot outside, it's definitely one and done.
3: Yeah, right.
5: Yeah, like cargo shorts, I can do probably 2 of those. Basketball shorts, probably.
4: I'm working out on those, so that's done.
3: Yeah. Yep.
4: T-shirts, same thing.
3: Yeah, T-shirts, I can't put them back because feel like...
4: I mean, one, I know they smell.
3: Yeah,
4: right. My deodorant can only do so much.
3: Mm-hmm.
4: Then that got me thinking, now, I do this. I'm not sure if you guys do this because I don't think we talked about it before. Like, I wash dishes before I put dishes in the dishwasher. Am I the only person guilty of that?
3: I don't wash them. No, I'll rinse them off. You know what I'm saying?
4: I mean, some cases, if it's like really, and which is funny, if it's really dirty, I will like put soap and apply it and then put it in the dishwasher. I don't know why I do that, but I think because I grew up washing dishes.
3: Yeah.
4: So it's just a habit.
3: Yeah. No, everything I put in the sink, I'll rinse it off, especially a plate if it's sauce on it or whatever.
5: Cheese.
3: Yeah. I rinse it off to make sure there's nothing on it. And then we'll put it in the dishwasher.
4: Do you ever have, or have you ever had, like, for example, I have this bottle that was like ginger. It was like ginger beer bottle. Mm-hmm. And it has like this special top that where you flip it and close it and it pressurizes. And then you have to pop it off. And so it's a throwaway bottle.
3: Mm-hmm.
4: But I've decided to keep the bottle.
3: Okay.
4: And I'm wondering if I'm the only person who does. I mean, like, granted, plastic bottles I'll get rid of. Plastic bags I won't get rid of. But, like, plastic bottles, I definitely get rid of. And the plastic containers that you store food in, I probably got 50 of those.
3: So, if I, like, let's say for lunch, I grab some fast food and I get a drink, you know, the cups, the plastic cups with the top on it. I will keep that cup for the rest of the day because I like drinking pop
4: out of a cup
3: with the ice in it. You know what I'm saying? Uh-huh. And out of a straw. It just, I don't know why. I like that. So, but at the end of the day, I didn't throw it away.
4: Yeah. So that is I get that because I see you do it all the time.
3: Mm-hmm. Yep.
4: And we got good ice here. And then the other thing, though, for me, though, is I'm getting to a point, though, where I'm overflowing with tops. And here's the part I don't get. Why do you always end up having more of the plastic tops than the actual things that you store in
3: the bottoms?
4: Yeah.
3: I'm not sure.
4: I mean, I got like, I literally have probably 150 tops and maybe 30 bottoms.
3: Yeah, but I also feel like you have a hard time throwing stuff away. So, like, so here's the thing. You got 100 and how many tops?
4: 30.
3: All right, 130 tops. At least 130. And how many bottoms?
4: Probably 30 to 40.
3: All right, so why don't you throw a bunch of the tops away if you don't have bottoms to connect with?
4: You said that and it bothered me.
3: Like, just so they match. And you have, you're good.
4: You said that it bothered me.
5: That is crazy. You offended him.
3: Yeah, right. Like, what are you talking about?
4: If you could go back and watch my...
3: Yeah. Like, you basically just said you have a 100 extra
4: surplus. Yes.
3: Right. It's, so why not get rid of...
4: Because something means, like, you might need it one day.
3: You won't.
4: I know this, but I don't know this.
3: You won't. You will not, I promise you. And... I'm not in your pockets, right? But I do know that you could buy another Tupperware if, you know, Tupperware set.
5: Yeah.
4: I need to actually buy a new Tupperware set.
3: No, you don't sound like you do.
4: Well, I mean like a certain kind.
3: Oh, okay.
4: So the other day, I had some beans that froze.
3: Of course you froze beans. Right. Didn't throw them away.
4: Nah, dog. Yeah. These were not going away.
3: Froze beans.
4: I froze some beans.
3: Okay.
4: Well, think about it, man. I worked hard on these beans. I soaked them. I pressure cooked them.
3: Okay.
4: And they're tasted amazing. So I wasn't going to let them go to waste.
3: But if I know, like I think I know, they're still going to go to waste. They're going to get freezer burned because they're going to sit in the freezer for so long.
4: That doesn't stop me.
3: Right. But in waste?
4: Not if you eat it.
3: Oh, you saying the freezer burn won't stop you from eating it?
4: I mean, to a certain extent.
3: Right. Yeah. I was going to say, I know you had to throw away a lot of food.
4: Oh, yeah.
3: Because you froze it.
4: Yeah.
3: And 2 years later, you were like,
4: well,
3: I
4: yeah, that, yeah. Well, yeah. I got to do a purge pretty soon. Because the same thing is happening right now as we speak.
3: I'm not going to waste anything. I'm just going to waste it. Right. At a later date.
4: Well, I feel better later. At least I tried.
5: I'll eat it eventually.
4: I mean, I had some in my freezer that said 323 on it.
5: I say that. I have a deep freeze down in my basement as well that I haven't cracked open in a minute. Mm-hmm. And I can guarantee you there's a bunch of stuff that is way past due.
4: 323. Yeah. As a matter of fact, I got I really need to throw this away. It's got to be since 24. It's from an Easter in which there was a cobbler, a berry cobbler, that was like, nah, I'm on a diet. I can't eat it. And I've not zipped it, but what did I do? The plastic?
3: Vacuum sealed.
4: Vacuum sealed it and everything else. Now, granted, it's been vacuum sealed for 2 years, so technically speaking, it should be fine.
3: I mean,
6: I say you bring it in tomorrow and let's find out.
4: All right, I will.
5: RJ, thing's going to give us like a whole new virus. Like, yeah, right. Let's avoid
3: the ton of virus is going to be in
4: it. I was like, man, this Patti LaBelle cobbler's fire. I can't throw this away.
3: And it's been for years.
4: It's 2 years old at
3: least. That's years.
5: Minimum.
4: Yeah.
5: Minimum.
4: It's at least two. That's
6: yeah, but it's vacuum
4: two.
6: Packed. We're good.
3: Oh,
6: yeah,
3: that's exactly. All that matters.
4: Yeah.
3: Yeah. You know, after a while, even part
4: the crystals will get in there, though. No doubt about it.
3: Yeah, right.
4: Right.
3: So that's dangerous.
4: As a matter of fact, the plastic may even start binding with it.
3: Mm-hmm. So y'all enjoy yourselves.
5: Yeah, good luck with that.
4: Well, RJ, you'll try it.
5: RJ's stomach's made of steel, and he's even saying, like, nah, pass.
3: Right.
5: My wife, Kelly, bought some new Tupperware containers, which probably didn't need. But these ones, like, she's had these strawberries. She bought them a week ago. And I was like, man, those are already done. They're cake. They're open them up. They look brand new. Like, oh, I don't know what type
4: froze
5: of.
4: Them?
5: No. They were in the fridge for
4: at least
5: a week and a half. Yeah.
4: Wow.
5: And it's sealed off to, it's so tough to open as well. Mm-hmm. I'll have to find out
4: exactly what it is.
5: No air got into
4: and
5: them. And like they were completely fine a week and a half later, which is, I was like,
3: wow.
5: You just wasted strawberries. No, they're still good.
4: Yeah. Wow. So this thing was so frozen, guys, that I tried to like, puncture it with a spoon or a fork, and it was so brittle, it broke the plastic. And it was like one of my favorite plastics. It was like, you know, those big, gigantic, big ones that you can, like, go to someone's house and bring back a totem food
3: right.
4: with one of those size ones.
3: Right.
4: So I haven't replaced it yet. And it was a flat one, or a rectangular one. So I have to find another one.
3: Yeah. Yeah. I never even think about or worry about that stuff. Like, my wife is the one who handles the Tupperware or whatever. I just be like, where's the stuff at? And she's like, right there. And it's like, thank you. Although, I got to pull the grill out, dog. I ain't pulled the grill out yet.
4: The weather's been horrific, man.
3: It's just been raining. Like, on the weekends, it seems like it always rains or it's cold, you know? So I want to pull the grill out so bad because I haven't. Yeah. I haven't had an opportunity to.
4: I did it. What did I did it once. I think I did it for, it was someone's birthday. And I think I ended up making some steaks or something like that. But yeah, I did it once.
3: Yeah.
4: That was a brisket. I made a brisket on my pellet, my rapper, on the on the pellet grill.
3: Yeah.
4: Trigger grill, yeah.
3: Yep, yeah. So got to pull out Old Faithful and go ahead and make, I don't know, wing, steak or something like that. I got to do something.
4: Tomahawk, dog.
3: I need to go holler at Hank, you know, over in the Heights. Mr. Brisket,
4: and
3: get a get some steaks or whatever. Shout out to Hank. I hope he is doing well and the whole squad over there at Mr. Brisket. All right, coming up next, we will tell you who went next level. But I know a lot of you out there feel like you could take your day to the next level by golfing. A lot of people love golfing. Well, you can come kick it with us at the ESPN Cleveland annual golf outing. Spots are on sale right now. 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
3: Coming up next, Cleveland Browns Daily. Nathan and Bo will have you until 5 o'clock. But now it's time for us to tell you who went next level.
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3: 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He is sending 8 busloads jam-packed with Cavs season tickets ticket holders, about 400 people, up to Detroit to represent for the Wine and Gold. And when I say this, I don't want anybody to feel like it is a shot at them, because it's not intended to be. But Dan Gilbert is the best owner in town. He's the one with the championship. He's the one that took an NBA franchise in the Cavaliers that was an NBA franchise. Now they're a staple in the NBA. All right, they're not the Lakers or the Celtics. I'm not saying that. But they are one of the best organizations in all of sports, definitely in the NBA, and Dan Gilbert made it that. So he is my Next Level Performer of the Day.
4: Well, my Next Level Performer of the Day is one Jose Ramirez. And granted, this game is not over with, but to watch a dude steal 2 bases in the course of a baseball game, and granted, his average is not where he wants to be, he shows you he's making things happen. So, Jose, I'm going to count on you guys and win this, because now the score is 2-4. You are my Next Level Performer of the Day.
3: Schneeman with an RBI single there. Nick?
5: Yeah, I'm going to go with the Cavaliers. They are going to be my future Next Level Performers of the Day, because I believe that I think that they're going to give their all tonight, whether they win or lose. Mm-hmm. I know that this team is going to come out and swing. And that's exactly what I want to see. Again, win or lose, I want them to go down swinging. So
3: yeah, and I believe they will. You know, one thing's for sure, you know Detroit is going to go down swinging. We saw an example of that at the end of Game 4 when it was over, and they were like, "Nah, we're going to keep playing hard." So I expect a great effort from the Cavaliers as well.
4: If you had your choice between New York style, Detroit style, Chicago style, and Cleveland style pizza, which one are you going with?
3: I'm going with, Cleveland style pizza. Cleveland thin crust. I like thin crust, but again,
4: and that's what we're labeling as Cleveland thin crust. Because I'm just saying, I never had thin crust when I moved here.
3: Yeah, I don't know. I like thin crust pizza, but I was thoroughly disappointed when I went to New York.
4: Yeah, I'm still shocked by that.
3: Yes. Yeah, Ron's, they said, go to a hole in the wall. They got the best pizza.
4: Go anywhere. I told you anywhere.
3: Yep, I went to Ron's. Ron's.
4: Disappointed,
3: was,
4: huh?
3: Yes, was very disappointed. I'm not a big Chicago-style pizza.
4: I'm not good.
5: That's me. Love Chicago.
3: That's lasagna.
5: It's deep dish pizza.
4: Nah, that's a casserole.
5: Dish pizza.
3: And then Detroit-style with the sauce on top.
5: It's a square, yeah.
4: I like the square, though.
3: It's weird. I don't mind. I used to love, I still do. I love sheet pizzas with the square, the middle. I don't prefer,
4: I prefer the crust, but the
3: middle ones, oh man, where you could just eat the entire slice is always, so maybe it's because the grease settles in the middle a little more than the other one. There's always just an extra flavor in them.
4: I've never had Detroit style pizza in Detroit, though. I'm trying to think. Every time I go to Detroit, I go to the same barbecue spot, or I just stay at the casino and eat at the buffet.
3: Yeah, tap. Or no, you said the buffet or whatever, because they got a tap in MGM out there in Detroit. It would be great to do another.
4: I miss those road trips we used to have.
3: Man. Yeah,
4: those
3: man. Were fun. It was so much fun. Like, imagine if we would have did this for a playoff game. Yeah, if we would have took the trip up there. Now, you know, you need to be able to plan and have some. We wasn't necessarily sure who the Cavaliers were going to face. But, no, man, when the Guardians play the Tigers, we would take a busload of people up there, man, and have a great time.
4: So, I don't know the name of the song, but Detroit, the Pistons have, like, their own, like, there's a rapper from there who made their, like, a song for the Pistons. I guess it's on fire right now.
3: Okay.
4: And I was like, that's what we do here. But obviously, we don't have a monopoly or the copyright to just be the only ones who can make songs for a particular team. So I'm going to do some more research on this song. But I guess the song is supposed to be pretty fire.
3: Really? Pistons song, Tim Kavanaugh? No, that's not it. Let me see. Pistons song, rapper? Is it going crazy? G-Mac Cash.
4: There you go, G-Mac Cash.
3: His Pistons Won Again song has become the anthem for the most successful Pistons team since Rip Hamilton's era. So, yeah, I didn't.
5: No offense, I'm not playing that. So
3: no, I don't play. I don't want you to.
5: Right,
3: yeah. G-Mac Cash.
4: We'll evaluate it one day. Hey, listen. Any good.
3: Doughboy's better, all right? Bone Thugs and Harmony is better.
5: When the Cavs crush the Pistons, then we can play it.
3: Jordan is better.
5: I'm gonna say Montel Williams.
3: Montel Jordan is better. Wasn't Montel Jordan from Cleveland?
4: Nah.
3: He wasn't. I heard of, maybe that was from L.A. Oh, rumor. Yeah, maybe that is right. Yeah, I don't know why I thought Montel Jordan.
5: Montel
3: was from
5: Jordan.
3: He's from L.A.
5: Is,
3: yeah. From Los Angeles.
4: He never said about on the 99th, but on the show.
3: I don't know where I got that
4: yeah,
3: from.
4: Yeah, where'd you get that from?
3: Yeah, I don't know where I got that
4: from. There are several R&B singers that are from here.
3: Damn. And I had one at the top of my head. Avant.
4: Yeah, there you go.
3: Avant is from Cleveland. Obviously, LeVert.
4: Mm-hmm. The Heights.
3: Yeah. Yep, yeah, LeVert is from Cleveland. Man at Large, you remember Man at
4: They're
3: Large?
4: They're from Cleveland?
3: Yeah.
4: Did not know that.
3: Man at Large is from Cleveland, too, yeah. No doubt.
4: What part of Cleveland are they from?
3: East Side, somewhere on the East Side. But, no, there's some R. There's actually a lot of R&B folks.
4: Rude Boys?
3: Right. Yeah. And, I mean, I wouldn't necessarily say R&B, but Tracy Chapman.
4: You got to have
6: Bobby Womack.
3: There you go.
4: Man, don't get no crazier than that.
3: That's a whole, you know what? Thank you, RJ. You are now my next level performer.
4: If you think you're lonely now, wait until tonight.
3: My man, Bobby Womack. Man, it's some crazy story, too.
4: Yeah, that's crazy.
3: That I don't necessarily remember, but I'm not sure.
4: You talking about the one about borrowing Sam Cooke's suit to go to his funeral? That one?
3: No, it was something
4: while
3: else
4: being,
3: with Sam.
4: While dealing with his ex or girlfriend.
3: Yeah. Bobby wasn't the best friend.
4: No, he wasn't. Horrible friend.
3: Bobby wasn't the best friend you could be. Yeah. He wasn't necessarily the best friend that you could be. Yeah. But look, we don't need rappers to make songs for the Cavs.
4: We got what?
3: We got the people.
4: Listeners.
3: All right? We got the people. The fans make the best songs. You know, I was talking to folks at ESPN the other day. And
4: National, that is.
3: They were like, do the Cavs have any songs? Because they know about Flacco Fever and Kyle Manzardo. Mm-hmm. And I was like, not really. There was that J.R. Smith song, but that was all. We talking almost 10 years
4: ago,
3: now.
4: I don't even remember. What was it about?
3: Bombing threes from
4: every
3: which angle.
4: Yes, sir.
3: That song was fire, greenery.
4: Bombing threes.
3: Who
4: the hell even know?
6: My wife will still walk around the house singing that song occasionally.
3: It was a great song.
4: I'm bombing threes from every which angle.
5: They win tomorrow, or they win tonight. Be coming back with that.
3: Okay. All right. Yeah, that is definitely a
4: hug of greenery.
3: But and I don't even know if that was from a Clevelander. I think that was from just a J.R. Smith fan.
4: I think it was a Clevelander, dog.
3: Really? Yeah. Milford Buford or something like that was his name, you know? So
4: that's when you were on the Golden Boys, I was on RBS.
3: Yep. Yes, sir. All right. Coming up next, Cleveland Browns Daily for Gerard Cherry, Tony Grossi, Nick Paulus, and RJ the Movie Critic. I'm Emmett Golden saying until next time, we'll see you when we see you.
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2: And so live on a First Friday Miracle edition of Cleveland Browns Daily, I am merely Bo. That's the great Z, and this is one of the great First Fridays for you, in that it is your actual Friday.
3: Which is, hello.
2: Hello.
3: Hello.
2: I mean, come on.
3: Let's go. Yeah.
2: This is when all of it lines up.
3: Yeah, this is exciting. This is one that's been circled on the calendar for quite some time. And then the league, of course, they're going to drop the schedule tomorrow, and you know what I'm going to do? I don't care where I am. I'm going to find a way to produce schedule release content you great fans out there.
2: That's right.
3: Along with my partner Bo Bishop and
2: that's right.
3: The great Gibbe here. But yeah, this is one I'm pretty excited about. We've got little Olympia Fields. We got the turkeys all coming.
2: Are you
3: up
2: prepared
3: this
2: to hunt the turkey?
3: I am. I'm dialed.
2: Have you shot anything in the lead up?
3: Living?
2: A weapon.
3: No, but we'll do some
2: practice shooting.
3: Yeah, we'll shoot.
2: Get
3: some,
2: yourself kind of lined up a
3: plays.
2: Little bit. Get some clays going.
3: Yeah.
2: And have you ever shot anything to its death?
3: No.
2: It's going to be something for you. Now, they're a hideous beast.
3: They are.
2: I think.
3: Yeah.
2: They're not exactly.
3: Like, I can sit here and say without any, like, I could not
0: do this to a deer.
7: I'm going to be curious if you are successful, yeah. And these guys are pretty cagey the way that
0: they're
7: we understand
0: very
7: them.
0: Their crafty. Eyesight is unbelievable.
7: Yeah, they're very crafty beasts. So in this instance, if one is taken and it is taken by you,
0: yeah.
7: After it falls to its death, what is your responsibility?
0: We bring it back.
7: Okay, what does that mean?
0: So the ones last year, as I did not get one,
7: yeah.
0: There's a refrigerator.
7: Right. Are you physically going to go grab it by its dead, lifeless body, by its feet, throw it over your back, and carry it back?
0: I'm guessing.
7: That's the job.
0: I'm guessing, yeah.
7: Unless the hop has some sort of
0: I want to take this turkey trophy. No, but I think so. I mean, the ones that, so I got to see up close and personal. So you don't have to, like, you're no field dressing. We're not doing anything like that.
7: Yeah, okay.
0: It's just literally... I think they tie the feet up,
7: yep.
0: And
7: haul
0: take
7: them back.
0: It. Because then he has this huge refrigerator that's bigger than the studio that you like can walk into, and there's a pole, and then the hook, they get a hook that goes onto the connects to the tie around the leg, and they were just like you'd walk in there to go get like a beverage,
7: sure,
0: and there are five birds,
7: yeah.
0: There.
7: That's right.
0: And it's a little bit of, you know, stuff on the ground where they were.
7: It's so funny. I'm immediately taken back. My grandfather had a butcher shop on the Ponderosa. And when we were kids, when you would go in there and there's like the riding lawnmower was parked in there and some stuff that, and like the four wheeler stuff that we would like screw around, drive around on the farm.
0: Some beef.
7: And among other things. So like it was one of those things like when you would open the door, you had no idea it was on the other side. Like sometimes there was cow carcass, sometimes elk, deer, sometimes pheasant. You had no idea what maybe species was hanging. We didn't have turkeys out there. We had pheasant. And those I was like, okay, all right. But as a kid, it was kind of like, oh.
0: So I got used to it as I kept going in there last year.
7: Yeah. The first door open is it's an attention.
0: I was like, whoa. Yeah.
7: Yeah.
0: But we'll see.
7: I can still smell it. I don't know how. He had sawdust
0: on the
7: ground.
0: It does have a smell.
7: There's a, yeah.
0: I
7: think you're going to get one.
0: I hope so. So what I'm...
7: I think you're going to get one.
0: These guys are really good. And of the like 30 guys there last year, there were only, I think, five.
7: Yeah.
0: It's late in the season. So supposedly the way it's explained to me is that early in the season, the fellas are really, they're itching to get out there and be loved. And later in the season, some of them have had their fill, and so they're
7: a little
0: not
7: more wily.
0: They're a little more wily. So it's not as easy. The crazy thing is, though, when you like, I remember I came back from this trip last year, and I've been listening to some turkey hunting podcasts.
7: Oh my God, it's really happening.
0: Yeah, I've really been trying to dial in my my moves here. I'm not going to be calling. I'm not ready for that yet.
7: Yeah,
0: the Hoff is a great caller, and
7: of course he is.
0: Oh, man, I'm very excited now that I think about it. But remember, I came back, and within the first week, I was at Walden, had never seen a turkey there, and, like, four big gobblers go walking
7: just
0: across,
7: cruising.
0: Peacocking with their feathers, like, fully.
7: Yeah. Like, come on, boys.
0: Yeah, not a care in the world. They saw us, no care, not worried at all. And then the one that blew my mind, and still this day blows my mind, and I know I wasn't hallucinating, because it could have been possible after that trip, that... There was, at the corner of Carnegie and Ontario, in that major intersection, there was a gobbler just sitting chilling. There, like within a week after I got back last year. Just walking around. Downtown Cleveland.
7: What are you going to do?
0: Sitting there
7: to
0: in
7: me?
0: The middle intersection.
7: I own this place now.
0: Yeah. And I'm like, wait a second. I didn't even remember ever seeing a turkey really prior, other than back at my in-laws, those many years
7: ago. Sure, yeah.
0: And then I come back and now they're everywhere. They're taunting me, teasing me. Well, guess what? I'm going to have the last laugh this year.
7: This is so beautiful. I love this. It's everything that I've ever wanted. You taking out my biggest nemesis.
0: Yeah, your nemesis. Yeah.
7: No, it's thrilling. I hope that you get 20 of them.
0: I don't think that's possible.
7: Yeah.
0: And then
7: are you going to get the meat back? If you do the kill, are you going to get the meat?
0: I mean,
7: get into some turkey
0: jerky?
7: We'll
0: cross that bridge when we get to it. But yeah. I mean, I wouldn't mind having a turkey leg.
7: Just a little leg.
0: Somebody smoke that baby up.
7: Yeah. That's exciting.
0: Put in my gullet.
7: There are a few First Fridays better than the one when you're out for the next 2 days. I mean, then when a First Friday becomes an actual Friday, that's a big, big win for everybody.
0: It's great.
7: Yeah.
0: I can't wait.
7: Speaking of turkey, this happened yesterday. I was making a salad for lunch, and we had some organic turkey breast that I was
0: sliced like deli.
7: Yeah. And so I was pulled, but same thing. Yeah. So
0: pulled turkey.
7: Well, yeah, you know, like a rotisserie kind of.
0: Yeah.
7: Yeah, like that. Yeah, like the dark meat.
0: What do you get? Some rotisserie turkey
7: at the Heinen's. They'll give you that. A little bit of the dark meat there. You get it all. Yeah.
0: I thought it was, I only got rotisserie chickens from there.
7: Yeah, they had
0: the pulled meat. Well, maybe it was chicken.
7: I don't know. Whatever it was. It was something.
0: It was foul.
7: And it was organic. It was foul. And there's a double entendre coming.
0: Yeah.
7: You know that I can't really smell. I mean, I know I've told you this privately.
0: I know. I don't like it.
7: I haven't said it publicly, but I was sick in February with what I was told was flu B. I did a COVID test. It was negative, but I was really taken out. I don't know. It was like a week.
0: Yeah.
7: But I think I missed 3 straight days of work, which I've never missed 3 days of work in my life. That's how bad it was.
0: Yep.
7: And I have had limited taste and smell since. There's certain things that I can taste. I can taste salt. I can taste. But for example, several things like all smell the same. Like, for example, like peanut butter smells exactly like coffee to me.
0: Okay.
7: I have no differentiator between the two. I really can't smell perfume at all.
0: Can be a good thing.
7: Can be a good thing. I can't smell candles at all. Mm. Like if a candle's going, I can't. Jeez.
0: Look at the blue eye.
7: Are you kidding me with this?
0: Look at this.
7: He's headed straight to Nantucket with this
0: stride.
7: He's ready to go.
0: Louise.
7: Unbelievable.
0: That was
7: so alarming when you see it. It just takes you out of whatever your thought is when you see it. So
0: it does. And sometimes it's Tuca. He's back. Right. He's like, He's coming right back.
7: A flyby. I almost walked into a chair. No big
0: deal. It doesn't matter when you have swag like that. Get a little shot right at the bottom. There you go. Yeah. We need to tell him, though, in the future on any days that there's a... We're memorializing somebody that he's not allowed to walk by.
7: We're going
0: to
7: memorialize between 3 and 3:07. Yeah. At that point,
0: fair game.
7: All you want.
0: Fair game.
7: But yes. So I'm making this salad, and I grab this out, these organic meats, and I taste it, and it tastes fine to me. And normally you can have like sometimes with meat, like it'll have slimy if it's gone wrong. Like you can feel it.
0: I'm getting sick.
7: I couldn't
0: sick
7: feel
0: right
7: any
0: now.
7: Of that. So, my wife is in the kitchen, and I go, is this okay? And I go, smell this. She smelled it. She goes, about gagged.
0: So you didn't eat it?
7: Oh, no, I ate it. I ate a big bite of it, tasting it. I couldn't taste it.
0: Okay.
7: Yeah, but I didn't eat all of it. But I definitely ate it, and luckily I had the sense to ask her, is this okay? But I ate a pretty decent bite of it. And I'm okay. I got through it. But she about vomited at just the smell of it. And I can't get back. Like, I can't smell. Like, no names, please. One of my children clogged a toilet at a hotel this weekend. And so I'm not going to embarrass anybody. So they're like, well, Dad, you got
0: to
7: come solve it. And I'm like, okay. I couldn't smell it at all.
0: Hey, you're no problem.
7: I can't smell it.
0: You should get into the sewage business.
7: Well, I got enough businesses. But that would be a good one to get into. I think that one that is recession-proof.
0: Yeah.
7: Septic and sewer business. But yeah, I can't smell anything. So.
0: We need to build this back.
7: Everyone is saying I had my mother-in-law said you got to try acupuncture. It seems
0: have
7: like
0: done
7: I
0: it?
7: Need to like read like the oils. The last time I tried acupuncture, I thank God I had a vehicle that drives itself because they missed something and I could not bend. So I had to lay down straight and NBC, this was right around COVID. It was probably like 2021, something like that. NBC at the time was like 9. And I put the car into autopilot, and I said, just keep your eye on the road and just tell me if anything looks scary. And we got home. So I'm nervous about doing that again. That did not go well.
0: Feels justified.
7: Yeah, but I got to figure something out. I've heard the thing like you smell like rosemary, lemon.
0: Rosemary, yeah.
7: Like I can smell lemon right there. I can smell rosemary like right there, though. It's got to be right there. Even like a cup of coffee. But again, the coffee smells like peanut butter.
0: Which is a nice smell, peanut butter.
7: I guess. Three and
0: three
7: one.
0: Times.
7: I mean, it's a lovely
0: we're
7: Kathy.
0: We're not worthy.
7: It's a fantastic
0: we're not
7: monk.
0: Worthy. We're running a business.
7: He's got a monk strap on there.
0: I do like a monk strap. I don't own any monk straps, but I like them. I like them on him.
7: I think there's not many things he can't pull off when you have swag like that. There's very few things you can't pull off, and he's looking spectacular.
0: By the way, I got some new shoes today. Let me take a gander at these things.
7: Look at those. Oh, I have a pair of those.
0: The Vomero.
7: How is it? It's unbelievable.
0: It's unreal.
7: Boing, boing.
0: I feel like
7: you're also probably 6'7 now.
0: It's got to be good for my back. I'm hoping, right?
7: Yeah. I think so.
0: The cushion. That's why I get it. That's why I'm getting.
7: Yeah.
0: So I actually had a buddy, Jordan Glick, who has the ones like there's one more level where it's.
7: Yeah, they're like this.
0: It's like a mattress under your foot.
7: Those are the ones that they marathon in.
0: Yeah.
7: Yeah. Like
0: so there's Vomero, Vomero Plus, and then it's like. This isn't the actual name of it, but it should be. It's like Vomero Extreme.
7: Yeah.
0: It's like eight of these. I mean, this is similar to my UFOs, I think. But
7: yeah.
0: So he tells me, he's like, dude, most comfortable shoes ever. He's like, my back, they're so good for my back. I literally see him in a parking lot yesterday. He's wearing them. I'm like, dude, I just ordered. I said, couldn't get those. They were sold out, extreme ones. I said, but I got the pluses, and they're coming today. And he's like, just got back from my chiropractor. He said, they're the worst shoes ever. I'm like, you just told me to order these shoes. Like, I only ordered these shoes because literally of what you.

0: almost like is there a way to like say, hey, bring a slipper, bring a moccasin?
1: I think about that. If I go to somebody's house that is, if I know I'm going to be there and they're like a strict, you know, I'll take my shoes off anyway.
0: Me too, always.
1: But yeah, I'll sometimes, or I'll just go in a house slipper. I'll just wear a house slipper there.
0: There you go. Yeah. Although that would defeat the purpose if you wore them.
1: It does, but a house slipper doesn't, the bottom of a house slipper is not, it's so smooth. It's not, theoretically, nothing's like sticking in it that
0: you
1: walk
0: fair.
1: On.
0: That's fair.
1: You know what I mean? Yeah.
0: I have brought a slipper. I don't have a problem with that.
2: No problem at all.
0: Yeah. I think that's a good thought.
2: That's a great thought.
0: Yeah. All right. We got a couple of NFL notes for you. Go ahead, sir.
1: So this is something I meant to bring up after the weekend, but it just, since we're doing non sequiturs and random discussions
0: sure.
1: at this moment, I figured I'd add another.
0: Go ahead.
1: So I'm with my father-in-law, and I love asparagus. I think grilled asparagus is just, it's a
0: delight.
1: It's a delight.
0: I agree.
1: They had some
0: King of
1: the,
0: all vegetables.
1: They had some fat boys, and to me, the bigger the asparagus, the better. I'm not interested in any skinny, scrawny asparagus.
0: Oh, I go opposite.
1: I'm
0: of you
1: like,
0: then.
1: I want it like.
0: You like the big guy?
1: Yeah, I want like a crab
0: okay.
1: leg.
0: I like the little guys, but other
1: okay.
0: than that, we're on the same page.
1: Because I like it to have a little bite, a little snap to it.
0: Sure.
1: And I like it. And plus on the grill, I feel like sometimes the little ones can end up getting burnt if you're not, you know.
0: You got to be diligent with the little
1: guys. These
0: guys. They're dainty.
1: Yeah, they're dainty. This is no daint here. Yeah. So we're having the asparagus, and my father-in-law says that he really doesn't like asparagus because it drives him nuts that it changes the way his pee smells.
0: Sure, yeah.
1: And I was like, that's a sign that your body's working right because it only happens with asparagus. I said, I'm going to be way more concerned the time that I eat asparagus and I don't smell anything.
0: I could not agree more.
1: I would be freaked out.
0: It's a warm blanket.
1: It's a comfort. Yeah.
0: Oh, it's working.
1: Oh, yeah.
0: We're all working.
1: I had asparagus. Sometimes, you know, right here, there's like, they have like a chopped, it'll be zucchini and a little asparagus chopped in there. And I, you know, you're not even cognizant to me.
0: Yeah.
1: Unless I'm eating a big, big old spear. It doesn't feel like I'm eating asparagus. And then it's, oh, yeah, I did have asparagus. There it is.
0: I couldn't agree more with you. I could not possibly agree.
1: I'm like, that's a great thing that you get.
0: Love
1: that.
0: It.
1: Yeah.
0: Yes.
1: It was
0: same,
1: a great
0: same.
1: Part of, I believe it was Austin Powers Gold Member. They, one of their gags was that. Yeah.
0: I will say that if you have an instance, and this happened a long, long time ago, again, no names, please.
1: You should try to have some asparagus and see if you can't get a smell going.
0: That's not a bad idea.
1: Yeah.
0: Nice meal.
1: Yeah.
0: Had a good time afterwards. Got up. No names. Urinated. Forgot to flush. That's a scene, man. The next morning.
1: Let it just bake
0: just
1: overnight.
0: Let it bake.
1: Yeah, let it bake in there. Room temp.
0: But it's a lot.
1: Yeah,
0: it's
1: but that's probably more than you need.
0: A little more than you need. A little more
1: turns
0: than you
1: out
0: need
1: even without asparagus, that is not a
0: no, it's not ideal.
1: Good thing.
0: No. But it's it jumps up a notch.
1: Yeah.
0: Couple NFL notes. They've been just leaking this stuff out all week with the schedule. So some things that we know as certainty. This drops when? Is it tomorrow night at 8? Do I have that right? Is when the schedules
3: go. Tomorrow night at 8 o'clock.
0: Hit your button, Gibby.
3: Is it working now?
0: Nope.
3: Well, technically it's working. Carmen can hear me. You can't hear me.
0: In theory,
3: so
0: it's working. Still
3: on.
0: Nothing.
3: Hold on 1 second. This is our studio. Hold on. This is going to be live. Watch this.
0: Technically.
3: Hold on. Watch
0: okay.
3: this.
0: All right. Here he comes. Gibby coming into the office.
3: I need a cord.
0: Ah!
3: Because I literally... Because
0: you have four mics. So you have four.
3: Hold on.
0: Or you could have just talked on that one.
3: Yeah.
1: This one's not even connected.
0: It's not connected. This one isn't yet either.
1: This is for people who don't have the pleasure
0: because,
1: of looking at us. This is riveting radio.
0: Gibby goes, technically it's working.
1: No.
0: No, by definition.
3: Carm was hearing me.
0: Now you go.
1: Hey.
3: Yeah, this is where we're at. This is so the new studio. Maybe this will work.
1: Hold on. So what did you just do?
3: I literally have plugged this one directly into the Comrex so I could communicate with Carm. But for whatever reason, y'all can't hear us.
0: No, I can't hear anything.
1: No.
3: Which we have.
0: Oh, so you were going out over the air, but we couldn't hear you.
3: That's right.
0: Oh, so technically it was working.
3: I was working.
0: My apologies. You were right. Technically it was working. We just weren't.
3: There's not much in here that works. We're going to have a nice office space day once we move.
1: It's going to be great.
0: So 8 o'clock tomorrow, is that what I was asking you?
3: 8 o'clock tomorrow.
0: Right. Gonna be fun.
3: I do have a few other scheduled things if you want to hold on to those, or if you just want to go through the international, we'll go to the other stuff later.
0: All right, here you go. We do know that the Browns will travel the second least number of miles of any team in the NFL. Only the Carolina Panthers travel a

0: shorter combined distance than we do. That's nice for you guys. That is very nice.
1: I guess.
0: No, about you. So I see your family.
1: I like a good roadie. Come on now.
0: Of course you do. Of course you do. But
1: especially listening to Zagura complain and having to stretch about 5 minutes into the flight, getting up and walking around. And if you think that everybody else on the plane doesn't talk about it,
0: I think he is impervious to.
2: But they talk about what? That I get up on the planes?
1: Literally, I don't think we've reached the 10,000 feet, like, seatbelt off. And you're like, all right, this is ridiculous. I've been sitting for 2 hours.
2: Yeah, because it's outrageous.
1: I'm aware.
0: It's outrageous.
2: It is out. We will this year.
0: Yeah.
2: You mark my words.
1: Oh, God. I'm there with you every week. I know.
2: We will sit on the plane prior to takeoff for longer, maybe even double the actual airtime of the flight, more than at least 5 or 6 times this year. Maybe even all of them except New Orleans.
1: I really would like a New Orleans or Tennessee game to be at 4 o'clock so we can truly enjoy the city the night before. But it's a business trip, so I get it. Oh, here comes the dollar.
0: Four quarters.
2: Look at him, he's everywhere.
0: Today I gave him a fist bump and just said 10 dimes.
2: $10
0: bill. Just hit him with a 10 dimes. He was all
2: 20 nickels.
0: I'm going to do a different one every day.
2: Dollar Bill was down there telling me, I was talking about, you know, the kids are our proteges here. And I was saying, you know, it's got to, you're saying, you're teaching them how to have fun. I said, of course, teach them how to have fun. I said, I'm pretty sure they know how to have fun. I said, but it's a lot tougher now. They've got cell phones where their locations are being beaconed out to everybody. They got everything's recorded now.
0: Yeah.
2: And Dollar Bill was like, well, in our day, they always knew where you were and what you're doing. I said, that is not true unless you were doing things wrong.
3: What is he talking about?
2: He's like, yeah.
3: And Dollar Bill, you could have left at 9 o'clock in the morning and your parents would say, be back for dinner.
2: Yeah. Jay was like, what are you talking about, Dollar Bill? He's like, you got no idea.
0: Dollar Bill's getting loose with the facts.
2: Yeah, he is. Dollar Bill's amazing.
0: He's amazing. All right. So least amount of travel.
2: Yes. Second least.
1: I'm good. East Coast time. The Central time zone games can be brutal if they're not later in the day. Just because we're on a bus at like 6:30 in the morning.
0: I have your quarterbacks for season 3 of Quarterback on Netflix.
1: That just dropped as well.
0: Okay, all right, let's go. You ready?
2: Jeff George.
0: Two guys who played for us are on it.
1: The guy's not even in the league anymore.
0: Two guys who played for us are part of Netflix's Quarterback.
2: Joe Flacco?
0: Ding, ding. And?
2: They're going to do a quarterback show on a... I mean, Joe's worthy of it, but he's not even a starter.
0: Well, he started games.
1: He started for us.
2: But isn't he with the Bengals still?
0: Yeah.
2: They have Joe Burrow.
0: No.
1: This is from last year.
0: Last
1: season.
2: Last year.
0: Already filmed.
2: Oh, so he was... Right. I knew that they were
0: started
2: with
0: started here and then went
2: there.
0: There.
2: And then another one who was with us as well. Brissett?
0: Six.
2: Oh, Bake. That'll be good.
0: Jaden Daniels. Flacco.
2: Oh, and he's... Daniels hurt early.
0: Yep. Bake and Cam Ward. That's a pretty fascinating group.
2: That's good. Flacco's going to be great.
0: So and Bake too. Like,
2: yeah, Bake will be very.
0: Because he starts. Yeah. Can you imagine like cocksure Bake the first like 6 weeks of the season?
2: Oh,
0: MVP front runner.
2: Oh yeah,
1: yeah.
0: Emeka Buka, like that's fun, Bake.
2: Yeah, that's very fun, Bake.
0: That's a lot of joy there. All right, so that'll be fun. I'll be interested in that. That drops on July 14th. Back to the international schedule. We have that now. It is done in full. So it starts week 1, Rams and Niners in Australia. Week 3 is the Ravens and Cowboys. This is Rio, right?
1: Yes.
0: Rio? Yep. Colts and Commies in London, followed by Eagles and Jaguars in London. Week 5 and then week 6. Texans and Jaguars in London. So Jaguars, again, get to stay over there for 2 games. Week 7 is Steelers and Saints in Paris. Bengals and Falcons week 9 in Madrid. Patriots and Lions. Is that Berlin or Munich?
1: Munich.
2: Munich.
0: The Lions. Allianz.
2: The Lions got it.
0: The Allianz Arena. And then finally, Vikings and Niners. Is that Mexico City?
1: Yes.
0: Yeah. So
2: Niners are Mexico and Australia.
0: Niners have to have the most travel in the league.
1: Yes.
2: They do.
0: They have to be. It's not even close.
1: Those two trips are more than our combined road trips.
0: Yeah. Well, one's Australia.
2: So hold on.
0: Once that happens, it's your cook.
2: Hold on. There were some crazy factoids that I saw. 1 second, please.
1: Siciliano was firing him off earlier.
2: Oh, he was pumped.
1: Yeah, he was.
0: He loves the data. He's got good data. He's a good data guy.
2: He's a great data guy.
0: He's got his data.
2: He's got doing great with data.
0: Nothing's a surprise.
2: Here we go.
0: If I had to rank, like, let's say you're fan agnostic.
2: Okay.
0: And you could go to any of these situations. And let's say you had great travel experiences, like first class and all the things necessary to be able to have a good time. Rams, Niners, is that in Sydney or Melbourne?
1: Melbourne.
0: Okay. So I think I would go Madrid game one. So that's Bengals, Falcons. I would go Melbourne 2.
2: Okay.
0: I would go Rio 3. I would go Paris 4. Munich 5. The Londons and then Mexico City. That's how I would do it.
2: So I would go... One for me would be Australia. I mean, the red carpet that would be rolled out for us in Australia.
0: It's just a little bit of a ways from Dabo. I mean, he's Brisbane.
2: Dabo can be anywhere he needs to be. Dabo's going to be right where he needs to be. Australia is one.
0: You can come over to Melbourne to help us?
2: Of course. Rio for me is 2. I've always wanted to go to Rio. Mm-hmm. 3 for me would be Munich because of the Hof.
0: Over Madrid?
2: Yeah, 3 for me would be Munich.
0: Have you been to Madrid?
2: I've been to Madrid.
0: Oh, okay.
2: Yes.
0: There you go.
2: 4 would still be Madrid. Mm-hmm. 5 would be Paris. 6 would be Mexico City. One of the great culinary cities in the world.
0: It is.
2: Mexico City. So I'd be very interested. And then London would be 7.
1: Are we talking about going with the team or going as a fan? Because going as a team, we're probably not allowed to leave the hotel in Rio.
0: Oh, no. As a fan, just go enjoy yourself. First class.
1: Yeah.
0: Great hotels. Eat well, live.
1: We wouldn't be allowed to leave the hotel.
0: Yeah. I mean, I'm sure you can.
2: I think we would in Rio.
0: Mexico City and Rio, I think you'd be locked down.
2: But
0: everywhere else, oh, no, I'm sure that they're locking down.
1: They're not letting you
0: out. The Cowboys and the Ravens in Rio, they're locking them down.
2: Yeah.
0: Yeah. Mexico City, too. Yeah.
2: You don't want any of that.
0: You're living your best life in some of those other joints.
2: Here's the factoid that I found.
0: All right, go ahead.
2: 32 NFL teams.
0: All right.
2: Will travel 628,873 miles this year.
0: Okay.
2: That is 2.63 times the distance to the moon. So they could go to the moon and back and then almost back.
0: Almost back.
2: Yeah, to the moon. So the distance to fly around the Earth at the equator, to do like a full loop around planet Earth at the equator, is 24,901 miles. San Francisco 49ers will fly this year 38,105 miles. The Cleveland Browns will fly 9,000 miles. 9,000.
0: I'm going to remember this when we do the over-unders on win totals.
2: Niners, 38,000. Rams,
1: not pleased.
2: Rams,
0: no way.
2: 35,000.
0: Oh, my gosh.
2: Texans, 28,000. Cowboys, 28,000. Patriots 28,000, Dolphins 28,000, Chargers 24, Jags 24, and then so on. But here's the interesting one. Think about this. The Arizona Cardinals will fly 15,000 miles this year. The Arizona Cardinals will fly 15,000 miles this year. The Seahawks are still up at 22. That's 10th. But Arizona at 15 plus the Seahawks at 22 is 37,000. The Niners are flying 38,000.
0: Pedro is not pleased.
2: No, and my dad's been mad about how they get hosed coming out of bye weeks, and they played like this four teams in a row coming off bye weeks. He gets very upset about it. But that has to be...
0: That's a huge factor, man.
2: A big factor.
0: No wonder Kyle's upset.
2: Yeah. Agreed. That is...
0: Got a right to be.
2: Well, I mean, you're the Cardinals. You're... flying half of the division.
0: Yeah. Well, in Seattle's distance so much, but is their location
2: where
0: their own.
2: Just are.
0: They're just a long ways
2: from everybody.
0: Yeah, them and, yeah. That's wild. That's a lot, man. Australia and Mexico City for the Niners this year.
2: That's tough.
0: That is a lot going on. 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We're off and running. 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

0: All right, welcome back in Cleveland Browns Daily. Very special day and a very special week. It's been a little bit more than that by the time you were involved on Saturday.
1: Yeah.
0: We've been talking about this for years on the show, building to this. The great commissioning week for the USS Cleveland. In studio with us right now, we have the former Undersecretary of the Navy, the Honorable Thomas Mobley is here. Great friend of the program is here. His beloved wife, Robin, is here as well. Call sign Muskrat. We can get into that if we need to. And, of course, with us as well is Ensign Anna Freeman, who is on the USS Cleveland. Let's start with you, Robin, because you had a moment on Saturday that Mr. Z passed along to me that was pretty dang special.
2: It was phenomenal.
0: Yeah. What was that like?
2: The captain of our ship called over to the USS Cleveland and said that we have on board our ship the former acting secretary of the Navy and the ship sponsor, Robin Mobley. And they called back that they understood that. And then a few minutes later, all the sailors on the deck came out and rendered honors to me, stood at attention for a long time. Jesus. It was wonderful.
1: It's awesome.
3: It was very cool. Yeah, that was,
0: emotional.
3: Oh, yeah, because you saw them kind of take the formation where they are a little spaced out, and then all of a sudden, boom, they hit the salute, and it was very, very cool.
2: Yeah.
3: I was like, I'm with some pretty cool people.
0: No big deal. You were some important people.
3: Yeah. I was. That was the highlight. Then I got slimed by a bulldog. Low light.
2: Yeah, you did. Roland.
0: Who's got a bulldog named Roland?
2: The captain of the ship.
3: They had two of them. Yeah.
0: Come on.
3: Yeah.
0: Two. Well, I like this guy already.
3: They were seaworthy. Yeah, they were very seaworthy.
2: Tilly and Roland.
0: Oh, that is very, very strong.
3: Very fun.
0: Yeah. Anna, what's your journey with this been like?
4: It's been an incredible journey. I graduated from the Naval Academy 2 years ago, got to the ship in February after multiple different ship handling classes, and then have been working up to this for a year and a half now. It's been incredible. The people behind it, our ship sponsor, her family, the foundation. It's been a wonderful opportunity, and seeing this come to life this week has been such a blessing. And it's so much greater than I could have ever imagined. The city of Cleveland, the Cleveland Browns, our gym, we have so much support from you. We have an incredible gym because of the Browns. So
3: the envy of all the other ships in the Navy.
0: The details on that, because I don't know that the audience totally understands that part of it when it comes to the gym.
4: Yeah, so our gym is a space in the ship. When you enter the ship, it's downstairs one level, and we have a lot of equipment with your logos on it. And
0: oh, that's great.
3: Yeah.
4: It's a
3: very
4: morale
3: cool.
4: booster.
3: Yeah, I'm sure.
4: Yeah.
3: I'm sure.
2: And it's one of only two women female officers on the ship.
4: Yeah.
0: Wow, that's awesome.
3: Wow. Mm-hmm. What was it like for you guys? Because I know for us, being a part of that flotilla, when we saw the ship on the horizon, we got all excited. We're in the binoculars, like, oh, there it is. And then see it come through. From your standpoint, what was that like bringing it in, knowing you're coming to Cleveland for the commissioning of the USS Cleveland, but seeing all the, I've never seen that many boats out like that. What was it like from your vantage point?
4: Yeah, it was actually quite emotional. I didn't think I'd be as emotional as I was, but I stood on the flight deck. That was the first place I went after exiting the inside of the ship, and seeing all the boats around I brought tears to my eyes. I was like, wow, the city of Cleveland is quite literally around us and supporting us inbound to Cleveland. I'm commissioning officer as well, so I've been planning this with my incredible team for a while now. And then I went up to the bridge after that, and I went in the big binos we have on the bridge wing, and I looked in and you could see just people everywhere on the shoreline, and I was like, wow.
2: Did you see the flags?
4: Yes.
2: Flags. Mm-hmm. Everybody had a flag.
4: Yeah. Quite moving.
3: It was a very neat thing, and then our ship's captain was very excited about the fact that the fire boat was out there shooting all the plumes of water up and all of that. It felt like a really big deal. I also heard that if you can confirm or deny, you can say I can't confirm that or deny it, that when you guys went past Detroit, you guys blasted Eminem on the ship speaker.
4: We sure did.
3: I like that. That's good. That's good.
4: Right under the bridge.
3: Yeah, that's very cool. We're going to need to distract them tonight. Big game, Cavs.
0: That's right. What was the route? So just for the people trying to, like, where did this start and then to navigate to here?
4: We started in Marinette and then went through the rivers and lakes and made it to Cleveland.
0: So. Marinette, Wisconsin?
4: Mm-hmm. Yes, okay. Marinette, Wisconsin.
0: Okay.
4: And
0: then when we're done here this weekend, then what's next?
4: Then what's next is pulling into home port, Mayport, Florida. We're all super excited for that. So
0: wow. Yeah. That's very cool.
4: Yeah.
0: Tom, what is this? I mean, the amount of hours, days, minutes, months, years for you.
1: Yeah, it's so funny. I talk about serendipity all the time, and how sometimes things, you think it's serendipity, but I think there was a reason for this. And we were here for Navy Week in 2018, as I told you guys, and mm-hmm. I just sort of thought we should name a ship after Cleveland. I called my boss. He said, okay. And his condition was that Robin would be the ship sponsor, which was, I agreed to without talking to Robin. But I knew she would step up, and it's just been fantastic. It's just to see how the crew has responded to the city, the way the city's responded to the crew. It's very special, and everyone we've met in the Navy official channels who have been involved with commissionings say that they have never seen anything quite like this with respect to how a city has supported this and what a big deal it is. And even what Hannah was saying about the gym, there was some Navy captain on there today saying that this is the best gym in the Navy, like they have on any ship. And so, you know, we have the Browns to thank for that and the Haslams for supporting it. So it's been really fantastic, as well as Cross Country Mortgage, because they provided some stuff for that as well. So it's just been great, and being connected to you guys and all the support that you've given us, it's been really, really special. So
3: it's awesome. You guys are very special, and the USS Cleveland is special, and her crew is special. So it's an exciting thing. And then this culminates really, right, Saturday with the official commissioning. What is that going to be like?
4: It's going to be quite the experience. I'm really excited. It's going to be a lot of guests that are going to be there, and then the city behind it, and it's going to be a neat opportunity.
2: I think they're expecting a little over 7,000.
4: Yeah.
3: Wow.
4: I heard
2: so 8,000 have registered.
4: Huh?
2: 8.
4: Yeah.
2: They're going to cut it off at 10.
3: Okay.
2: For security reasons.
3: Yeah.
2: But yeah.
0: Robin, what is this week been like? And obviously we're halfway through it, we're not there all the way, but I mean, I know how long you guys have talked about this, and
3: yeah.
0: and to see it finally come to fruition, and then to have this type of reception that you've had, what has this been like for you this week?
2: Well, the week itself has been phenomenal, but it's a lot of pomp and circumstance and a lot of Navy tradition, which is incredible. It's wonderful. We're carrying out the Navy tradition, but as far as I'm concerned, my role as a ship sponsor is to be the mother of the crew.
3: Mm-hmm.
2: So this is reality for me. They're all here. I've interacted with them all along, but mm-hmm. this marks the official beginning of my tangible duty and ability to interact with them, care about their lives, care about their hearts, their needs, and their families as well.
3: Mm-hmm.
2: But I'm the only permanent member of the crew. So
3: yeah.
2: I'm with it. This is my favorite crew so far. But as the crews come and go, I'll be horribly sad to see this one. I'm not worried about that now. But that's what I'll be doing for the next 25 years, is caring for the crew and interacting with them. And it can be anything from they need a coffee pot in the mess hall to a welcome home party, mm-hmm. or at some port in the world where they are, I can do something to boost their morale and just make them known. Make That's them awesome. Know that they're cared for.
3: And you thought you'd already raised a big family.
2: Yeah, right. Right. Right. You're right. That was just practice.
3: Yeah, prepared you very well. All right, we have to ask, because he is not here, and then he wasn't on our ship. How's Previtz doing?
0: I imagine where is
3: Previtz
0: he?
3: Is
0: like, I just
3: he's
0: feel
3: involved
0: like,
3: in everything.
0: He's like,
3: where is
0: I'm
3: he?
0: The present yeah. with this.
2: He yeah. is so busy. He is so busy. But he's got a great attitude, as always.
1: I was telling Nathan, he's like that character from MASH, Colonel Flagg, you know, the wind.
0: Yeah.
1: He's always around, and then he's not around. So he was super busy today and really wanted to come, but he needed to take care of some things down at the ship.
3: He is. So I have a buddy, Grant Davis, who talks about, you know, the do-say ratio. Because a lot of people say they'll do stuff, but not a lot of people actually do it.
0: Yep.
3: Previtz is like 100% do.
2: Yeah. Yep.
3: If he says it, done.
2: Yep.
3: Done. That's incredible.
0: He's as capable as any person I've met.
3: Yeah, he might be the most capable.
0: Like, we're not sure what he can't do.
3: Yeah.
0: So this is awesome. So this all culminates Saturday, right? And that's the big one is Saturday. And those numbers are incredible.
2: Yeah.
3: Yeah.
2: It's reality.
0: That's awesome.
2: It's fact.
3: We're going to keep that. The weather's looking all right.
0: Not yeah, it looks great.
2: Keep it,
3: yeah, keep it going. What have you guys been able to enjoy Cleveland at all?
4: Yes, we have. We have been able to enjoy Cleveland a little bit. So we went to the baseball. We played a baseball game yesterday, which was a lot of fun. The crew loved that. We went to the NASA Museum, some members on Monday. That was incredible. And then we might be able to go to the Rock Hall Hall of Fame.
3: Yeah, the Rock and Roll Hall of Fame, sure.
4: So that'll be fun. And then we have a tour of
3: It's all that you can... It's all there. Stone's throw from where you are. Right? Yeah, literally.
4: Yeah. I mean, Cavs game. We went to the Cavs game.
0: Oh, baby.
3: Oh.
4: Yeah, so we've been a little bit of everywhere.
3: So you guys are good luck.
4: Yeah,
3: undefeated.
4: Right?
3: Yeah.
4: Yeah, exactly.
3: That's right. And then if I recall correctly, and I believe that I do, when the USS Cleveland crew, which probably was before you, mm-hmm. in Jacksonville came, and Browns won that game as well. That's USS Cleveland crew is undefeated.
2: Were you there?
4: I don't know. I was
2: hadn't
4: not
2: joined
4: there.
2: Yet. Yeah.
3: That was probably 2 years ago.
4: Yeah.
3: You're still in school.
4: Still in college. Yeah,
3: exactly.
0: That's good. Today's a big day. I saw at Naval Academy. Today's the day where they climb the
4: Herndon.
0: Yeah.
1: Is it Herndon today?
4: Yes.
0: I saw it on social. Was that? Yeah. That was. I think today was the day where the plebs.
4: Yeah. Are no longer plebs.
0: Plebs.
4: Yeah.
0: So because I saw it going around on social, people see it like. They are standing on top of each other, correct? Like, this is what's happening? Mm-hmm.
4: Yeah, that's exactly what's
2: Navy
4: happening.
2: Tradition.
4: It's
2: Navy
4: a big
2: tradition.
4: Navy tradition where the youngsters are the plebes are no longer plebes and they become youngsters, so.
1: And sometimes it takes 25 minutes, sometimes it takes 4 hours to get it off, because you have to get the cap off.
4: And there's
1: the
4: lard.
1: Cap off. And they glue it up there, so it's and they cut it into pieces. So to get it off, it's really challenging.
4: Yeah.
1: And then you have to replace it with the standard midshipman cover. And so it just takes a long time. Like my year, I remember, I think we set the record for the longest time. But after a while, we're just like sitting back, like, is anyone going to get this thing done?
3: That's awesome. Speaking of, because I remember you wanted to bring this up yesterday and just jog my memory. We were talking about 40 years ago yesterday.
0: Or
3: 40 years ago today.
0: Today they are celebrating the 40th anniversary of Top Gun. And
3: yes.
0: So they are dropping... Like theaters, a lot of IMAXs. I know one in Columbus is doing it. They're playing Top Gun and then Maverick
3: double feature.
0: Yeah.
2: That's cool.
3: What did that movie do for the Navy in reality? I know we've talked about this a few times.
0: But privately, but I don't know if we've ever talked about it on air. Yeah.
1: Yeah, well, it had a tremendous impact on recruiting, really, into naval aviation specifically, but I also think Navy in general.
3: Yeah.
1: And I think I told you guys this story. I had dinner with Tom Cruise back in 2018 or 19, and they were just finished wrapping up filming of Top Gun 2. And my son is a fighter pilot, as you guys know. And I said, hey, you know, Tom, my son's a fighter pilot. And, you know, he grew up in Annapolis, and we took him to the Naval Academy, saw the Blue Angels. And, you know, we really tried to inspire him to go into the service. And but I think your movie had more to do with him going to be a fighter pilot than anything my wife and I ever did. And he looked at me, and I thought he would say, oh, no, I'm sure you guys raised him right, and you should be really proud. He said, no, you're probably right. So, yeah, that was my experience with Tom Cruise.
0: Well, the timing of it was, and then the Maverick was timing perfect. Of that was perfect, too. Perfect. It was like a shot in the arm.
1: Yes.
0: I mean, my kids talk about it, too. And the reason this came about, a guy named Tex Sandlin, he actually tweeted this out in the 40th re-release of the Top Gun movie, which this was yesterday, but it's actually today that is the anniversary. He has a picture on his social of the wrap photo of the 8 Top Gun crew that flew all the aviation scenes in the movie. And so he's in that as well.
1: Well, two of my best friends from the Academy are in that film, the original. But they're not pilots. They were not pilots in the film. They just heard that they were filming the graduation scene, and they were based in San Diego, so they ran home and put their whites on and snuck onto the set and are in the graduation scene talking
2: right
1: to
2: behind Tom Cruise. Right behind him.
1: In LA, they were down also doing, and they were just, you can see them talking to them in the background.
3: All right, I'm going to watch it just for that. I need to watch that scene.
0: Just for that.
3: I need to see that scene.
2: Is that required
3: viewing? Since obviously this is well predates you.
4: Right? No, not quite a required viewing, but a lot of people do enjoy Top Guns.
3: So. How could you not?
4: Yeah, right?
3: What a film.
0: And the right stuff before it. I mean, there's a lot of good ones in there. I have to tell this story. So I was watching Maverick with my oldest. This was right after it came out and released. And so he's, you know, he at the time he was 12, and he's got 1,000 questions about everything. And he's like, I don't understand why Hangman's not, why would he not be in the final mission? That doesn't make any sense. And I said, I don't think it makes sense either, but let's. So I'm like, you know what? I got a guy who might know that I could text with these things. So, of course, I'm going to bother the former Undersecretary of the Navy. And I go, I'm like, you know, I'm like, sir, I'm just curious. Peyton was asking me a question. I can't remember exactly what I said to you, but I said
1: the F-14.
0: Right? It was about the F-14. I'm like, I don't understand how an F-14 could take off like that and then outrun this fifth-gen fighter pilot and all of these things that are happening. And he just texted me back, Bo, it's a movie. Just enjoy it.
3: Just enjoy it.
0: Oh,
3: that's
0: right. That was a great line. Right. That's a great line. Yeah. That's perfect.
3: That's right.
0: But all those things hold up, and I think this is so cool. It's been cool for you and I to be tangentially a part of this through the years, and we've talked about this for so long.
3: Yeah.
2: You've been very much a part of it.
3: Yeah.
2: Oh, yeah, well, we're very grateful.
0: Minimal, but
3: I mean, when was that? 19 on the commissioning?
1: 19, yeah.
3: Yeah, 2019. It's 2026.
2: Yeah.
0: Yeah. I mean, we're getting old.
2: I have more gifts to bear.
0: Oh, jeez.
2: I have for each of you a challenge coin.
3: Oh,
2: it's another
3: man.
2: Navy tradition. My name's on it. It's
3: she got her own coin?
2: Got my own coin.
3: Let's go. Is that? Let's go.
0: Commemorating the commissioning of the final Freedom variant. Littoral Combat Ship, Robin Moodley sponsor. That is spectacular.
3: Wow.
0: With USS Cleveland, LCS 31.
3: It's a glorious day.
2: It's going to be.
0: Oh,
2: it's
0: that's
3: glorious
0: beautiful.
3: Day. I love that.
0: Yeah. Well, this is awesome. Thank you for your service.
3: Yeah, thank you.
0: Thank you so much for your service and the way you're representing the town and everything with it. It's awesome. We're greatly appreciated. And, of course, you guys are dear friends.
3: Yeah.
0: It's awesome to have you guys here.
1: Thanks.
2: Yeah, we appreciate you.
0: Awesome, awesome week. We have more Cleveland Browns Daily. We're presented by Ballybet, official sports betting partner of Cleveland Browns. 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

0: All right, welcome back in. 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Please bet responsibly. We go around the college football world. Up fronts are on. That's why all this is happening.
1: Yeah.
0: Right now. Did I go through this on this show?
1: No.
2: You have not.
0: Okay.
2: So it is up front week.
0: In the old days.
1: Please. We've got 62 minutes.
0: We got a lot of time. The next level's next. In the old days, and I know this because I worked in local television for 15 years. In the old days, this was the most important time of the year, because what this was the time for was, here are the new shows that CBS, Fox, NBC, ABC are putting out on network, and they're going to be hits. And you're going to have your ERs and your CSIs and your in the old. I mean, I wasn't in television at this point, but your Seinfelds and your Friends, and you're going to have The Office. You're going to have these things. And what they are is they would show little snippets of these shows to advertisers.
1: And the stars would be there.
0: The stars would be there. Baby. So you'd have those guys on. You'd have Dave Letterman and Jay Leno and all of this stuff, and they would come on and they would sell the network, and you'd have the stars that would come on. Well, those shows, to the surprise of probably nobody out there listening, don't really exist anymore in that form, in terms of 22 million people watching network television. They just don't.
1: Yeah.
0: So the only thing that 22 million people watch in this country is football.
1: Football. That's it. That's it. You just said it.
0: That's
1: football.
0: The list.
1: Stop right there.
0: Every once in a while, you get a Game 7 of a World Series that'll do that. Every once in a while, you get an Olympics. You'll get a one-off Kentucky Derby that does it, but consistently, it's only football that does it. And so what's happened is, and the NFL schedule release times up with this, the upfronts are going on right now. College football walks in lockstep with this as well, because the upfronts are going on right now. And so instead of bringing all these stars in, and I said this when they hired Tom Brady.
1: Upfront machine.
0: Could bring him up. He's an upfront machine. Fox Sports is Tom Brady. You want to meet Tom Brady, General Electric? There he is. Go meet him. So that's what all of that is. So instead of shows, they're leaking games. And their games are the shows.
1: Yeah.
0: It's all just inventory.
1: Yeah.
0: It's all just inventory. And so the NFL is having theirs, and college football is doing theirs as well. So a lot of these are out. No real surprises from my vantage point in all of them. There is one Ohio State-related thing that's kind of a bummer, man. But other than that, it's largely straightforward.
1: Are you kidding me? We're opening game day for Clemson, LSU. Clemson's not even the best school in the state. So
2: there's week zero, and then there's week one. Week one?
1: Yeah, not even the best school. You asked for the baseball logo.
0: No, it's because I wanted to be able to return to Tallahassee at some point.
2: It's a good point.
0: Yeah.
1: Dabo? What's this? Clemson?
0: What's a Clemson?
1: When's the last time Clemson was good?
0: A couple years ago.
1: Yeah.
0: They won a title.
2: It's been a while.
1: I'm well aware.
2: It's been a hot minute.
1: I'm saying it's been a minute.
0: So
1: that does not feel like the game you kick off.
0: Who the opponent is.
1: Week two sure does. Ohio State, Texas. That feels like all you want.
0: That's everything you want. It's Kiffin. It's the Kiffin debut at LSU. So that's.
1: They should have changed the schedule, and week three's game should have been week one, LSU Ole Miss, and that's how you start the season.
0: Well, especially after his comments this week, where apparently now he's a civil rights leader.
1: That was
0: so inappropriate, so below the belt, so ridiculous. I could not believe it. I just was floored.
1: But he didn't have a problem taking the job?
0: Right. It was. And by the way, without Ole Miss taking the flyer on him out of FAU, he does not get LSU. I just don't understand how he continues to choose that.
1: That had to
0: be such a low blow.
1: That had to be.
0: He tried to apologize, but it was really half-assed.
1: That had to be a PR recommendation that did not land. I do not believe in any way, shape, or form that those are his uninhibited thoughts.
0: I don't think they're his uninhibited thoughts. I think they are, I'm going to stick it to you now, and this is how I'm going to do it.
1: Craziness.
0: Because now we're enemies, even though he spent all those years there and had this great run. He just absolutely has to nuke every place he leaves.
1: I'm just saying, I don't think, let me rephrase that.
0: He does this stuff, bud.
1: not that he would nuke them. That's fine. I think the things that he is using as the ammunition to nuke him are not things that he truly believes. Otherwise, if he believed that, he wouldn't have taken that job.
0: Oh, no. I don't think he believes it.
1: That's what I mean.
0: I think he's staying at, but I think it's of his own devices. I don't think anybody at LSU was saying, hey, we should hit him with this. I think he's doing it on his own entirely.
1: Okay.
2: Then, Someone else can clean it up.
1: I was saying, I don't think that he
0: No, of course he doesn't believe it. That's what makes it even worse.
1: Yeah.
0: No, of course he doesn't believe it. But yeah, that one is going to be, if that's in Oxford, that's going to have a LeBron back to Cleveland after going to Miami feel.
1: Yes.
0: That game's in Oxford. I don't know if it's in Oxford or Baton Rouge.
2: I think it's Baton Rouge.
0: Well, then he's got a chance, but he's going to have to go there at some point. It's going to be absolutely brutal.
2: The reason why I put the opening weekend on there, it's not wild.
0: Well,
2: I could
0: you know
2: be
0: what
2: wrong.
0: The byproduct
2: you
0: of this
2: tell
0: is?
2: Me.
0: No, you know why this is? Give a.
2: Why?
0: Because the Big Ten and the SEC went to 9-game conference schedules, and they expanded to a 12-team playoff. And so all everybody's trying to do is win 10 games so that they get in. So a lot of those big non-conference games that we used to see early in the season don't really exist anymore. And there's going to be less of them. There's going to be less of them. So that's what this is. No, these aren't great. ECU, Bama, Baylor, Auburn, Clemson, LSU's okay. That's Saturday night. I mean, Miami at Stanford on Friday in week one, that's a week zero game. That shouldn't be a week one game.
2: Correct.
0: Louisville at Ole Miss on Sunday night. Well, that's fun because that's Ole Miss. Trinidad Chambliss is back there. And then Lincoln Kienholz, who is the backup quarterback at Ohio State, he's quarterback in Louisville. So that's a fun one. And then the beloved Ponies play Monday night, SMU at FSU. So that one will be kind of fun. But, yeah, no, it's not. And even Wisconsin at Notre Dame.
1: At Lambeau's cool.
0: Lambeau's cool, yeah. But, no, it's not what you're used to in week one. But the reason for it is a lot of those big non-conference games that used to have, a lot of those aren't being scheduled anymore.
2: Well, and, like, I know week two is Michigan-Oklahoma.
0: Right.
2: So
0: yeah, week two is Michigan-Oklahoma, Ohio State-Texas.
1: Texas.
0: Yeah. So that's when those games are. The thing that really sucks from an Ohio State perspective is
2: big noon.
0: Just the reality that every big game that you play on campus is a noon kick from now until this television package runs out.
2: That's
0: and it
2: right.
0: It really sucks because I was hopeful that there was a chance that the Oregon game would be a primetime game. They play Oregon, I think, November 11th, November 7th. Oregon goes to Columbus, which is going to be a fun game. But NBC has already put Miami Notre Dame at 7:30. So the best that they can hope for if you're looking for some sort of a night game in Columbus is going to be the second half of that game because it's after daylight savings time. So the second half of that game will be in the dark, I guess. And then the only other chance you have of like a decently big game in Columbus at night is the Illinois game. That's it. So that sucks because they've played Texas home and away. It was big noon in Columbus. It's primetime in Austin. Next year they start a 2-game series with Alabama. It's going to be a big noon game in Columbus. It's going to be a night game in Tuscaloosa. The year after that, they start a 2-game series with Georgia. It's going to be noon game Columbus, night game in Athens. And it just sucks.
1: It's terrible.
0: Especially in September. Come on.
2: By the way, week three, this is from Dr. J and confirmed, LSU is at Ole Miss.
0: Oh, man.
2: Is game day really going to trot out LSU two of the first 3 weeks? By the way, we're not really sure how good LSU is.
0: They should be. I mean, they spent like crazy. They got Sam Leavitt from Arizona State. They should be very good. That's a bummer, man. That's a bummer. What's week zero this year? Do you have that up, Dr. J? Do we have the week zero games yet?
2: I can tell you. Stand by.
0: You should have them. You just shouldn't have. They won't have like the networks or the kick times, but is there a decent week zero game?
2: You know what? It's funny. They start with week one. Oh. So this
0: no,
2: is,
0: I got it.
2: So on the ESPN app, it has it as week one.
0: Yeah, that's – they basically week one is 2 weeks.
2: Yeah.
0: The answer to my question is no. There's nothing in week zero that's great.
2: Woof.
0: I mean, you got Carolina against TCU. State, Virginia. That's
1: so
0: not good.
1: We know that the NFL schedule is coming out.
0: Mm-hmm.
1: Tomorrow night at 8. We know how that schedule is made.
0: Mm-hmm.
1: How is this one made?
0: So, you know, the NFL is...
1: That's one league. You're talking about different conferences.
0: Sure.
1: And then
0: it's all one entity. NFL's all one entity, one boss and Goodell. Everybody's part of the club, 32 clubs, blah, blah, blah. College football, I'm only worried about me, man. Like, I'm not even worried about other people in my conference. I'm not worried about other people in other conferences, certainly. So, like, the Ohio State schedule, the Big Ten schedule is supplied to them by the Big Ten Conference, and it's up to them to schedule the three non-conference games that they want. So you're always going to get two cupcakes because you have to have at least eight home games in order to make your nut. And then the third one, they historically has been a big non-conference game, which this year it's Texas. It's been Oregon in the past when they were a non-conference, USC, Oklahoma. There's been a bunch of them. It's got Alabama, Georgia in the future. So that's their scheduling philosophy, but there is no uniformity in it. And one of the
1: but
0: things
1: who decides,
0: that's changing,
1: like what week
0: your athletic director.
1: Ohio State, Texas is.
0: The only thing that's that's your own athletic director. Besides
1: theirs,
0: that. And theirs. You guys are having to find eye to eye. We can do it week one, week two, whatever. And you remember last year, Ohio State tried to move the Ohio State, Texas game to primetime. They were for it. Fox was willing to do it on Friday night, but they really were pointing towards Sunday night of Labor Day weekend. And the Texas athletic director said, actually, you know what? We need that full week to prepare for Sam Houston State or whoever the hell they were playing. We're going to leave it right where it is, Saturday at noon. And what are you going to do? Because it wasn't in the agreement to move it to another day. So that's what happened. So it's the two athletic directors that make it. The Big Ten schedule is built by the Big Ten Conference, and you just have to acquiesce to it.
1: Got it.
0: So, but one of the big things that's happening is the SEC went to nine conference games too. So, like, they aren't going to be playing the big non-conferences. Georgia, Florida State. Georgia canceled their home and away with Florida State last week. In the future, they used to have that on the schedule.
1: Because they don't want another tough game.
0: No, they don't need it. They got enough. I got enough tough games. I don't need another tough game.
1: So, do you think Georgia, to that point, do you think that Georgia, Alabama, Ohio State, those series will actually happen?
0: I will believe it when toe is kicked to football. Alabama's athletic director Greg Byrne said last week that they still plan on playing the Ohio State series, but many a slip betwixt a cup and a lip, and so I don't know if there's when I see the Buckeyes land in Tuscaloosa and vice versa, whatever the order of that series is, then I'll believe it because there's really no reason to play them if you're going to have a 24-team playoff and a 9-game conference schedule and all of these things.
1: Just puts you in a bad situation.
0: It's shameful. And it's shameful because that's what made it great. That sport is great because of the messiness and all of that, but also because our guys up here are better than your guys down there.
1: Let's see it.
0: And your guys out there are better than our guys over here. There's that sectional pride that comes with it. And if you're not going to play those games anymore in the regular season on campus, then I think the sport suffers.
1: Yeah.
0: So.
2: One other schedule update with regards to the National Football League that's dropped while we've been on the air. From Adam Schefter, can I interest you in Thanksgiving Eve?
0: No.
2: Wednesday night, the biggest bar night of the year. Enjoy Packers-Rams.
0: On what network?
2: Netflix. Packers.
0: Say, okay, so bars can't even show it.
2: That's right.
0: Bad, man.
1: What are we doing? That does not seem...
2: Why would you put a game of that?
0: Because Netflix will put... That's what the money's for. It's Don Draper. What do you want? A thank you. That's what the money's for.
1: That's what you paid.
0: Yeah. We gave you the money. You're going to play on Wednesday now, boys. It's amazing how much they're... I mean, how many windows are the Rams...
1: Too many.
0: ...isolated?
1: Too many.
0: There's a big belief that the LA Rams are going to... And they're the favorite. I get it. But a big belief that there's a massive following around the Rams because they are in a lot of big windows.
2: So that's interesting because the rule was up until last year, I don't know if it's this year now with all these singular games or not, but you could only be in primetime up to 5 times or 6 times to start off. And then you could add up to 2 more as the season went on if you needed to flex games. I mean, these guys are already standalone on 5.
1: And let me pull up the...
0: Rammies?
2: Yeah.
0: Yeah, I think so.
2: 2 international?
0: They just have 1 international. They just have the
2: one international,
0: one.
2: A Wednesday night.
0: Yeah. Yeah, they're in a lot of windows, right. Prime windows.
1: Here we go.
2: Siciliano stuff. Siciliano!
0: He's got it. He's got it at the
1: he's
0: ready.
1: On,
0: he's the ombudsman.
1: He's on it.
0: He's got
1: 100%.
0: It.
1: 100%. All right. This is what we've got right now. Some tools might be unavailable due to heavy traffic in this file. Let's get this file. dismiss. Oh man, he's too loaded up. He can't even get to his Google Doc.
0: Who's this?
1: The NFL nerd who's got the schedule release leaks. You can't even see it. Oh, here we go. Got it. Okay.
2: By the way, if we're playing guess the stats, I'm completely wrong. I think there's only two right now.
1: Right now there are only two. It's the Rams Niners in week one. And I'm then it, it is the Rams Green Bay on Thanksgiving Eve. Those are the only two games that are even confirmed for the Rams so far.
0: All right. So less than we thought.
2: It's all right. Go ahead.
0: No, it's fine. You're fine. You're safe. You're Justin safe.
2: I mean, we know they're going to
1: Let
2: be.
1: Let me tell you something.
2: They're going to play the Bears.
1: They're going to.
0: Yeah, they are.
2: Again, they're going to. They've got a few more games that they're going to add on Sunday this prime time.
1: Hold on. The Rams. Are you talking about the Rams?
2: Yeah.
1: Yeah, the Rams have. These are games that are not accounted for yet that could be primetime games. Rams at home against Seattle. Rams at home against Dallas. Rams at home against the

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1: That's exactly right.
0: That's right.
1: I'm a Munkin' man.
0: Yep. Yep.
2: All right.
0: He's our guy.
2: That's our guy.
0: The first pick or the snake?
2: Does not matter to me.
3: Is it snake or is it just...
0: Probably don't need a snake in this scenario.
3: Yeah, you're not trying to steal people.
0: I guess...
2: Yeah, you are.
3: What do you mean?
2: Are you not? Are we not trying to assemble the best roster of
0: coaches? Best roster of coaches? Or we're just trying to rank them?
3: We're just trying to rank them. Unless you all want to go a different route, which...
0: No, I think both. I think all can work.
3: Both can be true. I've heard that.
2: So you're saying he'll say who the number two coach is, I'd then say the number three.
0: But what if we have disagreements on those?
3: Call him out.
0: Go ahead. You can lead us off.
3: This is what happens on a first Friday.
0: That's right.
3: When there's bupkis going on.
0: Oh, there's a lot going on. We think about all of the gifts we have, Gibby.
3: Well, I mean, if you're trying to watch the stream right now.
0: Oh, yeah.
3: We've been knocked off.
0: I was going to apologize to them, but then I realized I can't apologize because they can't hear.
3: Maybe if they're listening on the app.
0: On the app, then you'd have a chance. Yeah. Yeah, looking at the stream.
3: For whatever reason, everything went
2: straight. All right. I am going to take Andy Reid at number one.
3: So
2: I feel like he's got the
3: completely
2: best
3: stole
2: best
3: this idea from NFL Daily.
2: Yeah, but then they have a roster.
0: Let's just do rosters. You pick your guys, I'll pick mine, and we'll just see how.
3: Andy Reid was number two on their list.
0: Yeah,
3: the Monk man was 26, which I thought was a favorable for a first year coach.
0: Yeah, like some of these guys, you have no clue. All right, you got Reid one. I'm going to go McVay two.
2: Okay.
0: And those to me are the two. I think those are the two right ones, and I think you have the right order with Reid at one. Massively won everywhere he's been.
2: Yep.
0: And immediately turns it up a notch. So I'll go McVay.
2: I'm going to go Kyle for three.
0: Whether you believe it or not, you have to take the gangster in your spot. So my initial thought is to go John Harbaugh, who's way down on their list, which is really disrespectful. It's absolutely impossible that John Harbaugh is below Jim Harbaugh, and they have him on this list in the wrong spots. But I'm going to go Mike McDonald. He looks like defensive Shanahan to me, and has already won a Super Bowl.
3: Came from the John Harbaugh tree.
0: He did.
2: I'm going to go with an older coach, but I think...
3: We're back on the stream. Welcome.
0: Welcome. Good to see you.
2: I am going to go with Sean Payton.
0: I like that you went old head on these, because I would have had Payton next.
2: Yeah.
0: So I think you're doing this right. This is perfect. It allows me to take John Harbaugh next, who is... How do you make sense of how low they have him?
2: I don't know. I really don't get it, to be honest with you.
0: They have him 16. He was the 16 on their list. By the way, Sean Payton disrespected. He was the 8 this list.
2: Yeah.
0: Which is surprising to me.
2: I am next going to go... I know he's... We're going to try to put him in the news for some good reason. So I'm going to go Mike Vrabel, 7.
0: That's solid. All right, so I am up. I've got McVay, Mike McDonald, John Harbaugh. I'm going to go Dan Campbell. We go Dan Campbell in there.
3: Put your kneecaps off.
0: That way, because Dan Campbell and Mike Vrabel are the same type of guy. So you got your version, I got mine, but you're getting the same thing out of both those cats.
2: Yep.
0: Culture tornadoes. Leaders of men. So far, Z has Andy Reid, Kyle Shanahan, Sean Payton, and Mike Vrabel.
2: I'm going to take right here. I'm going to take Matt LaFleur. His record is
0: pretty dang good. All right, Matt LaFleur to you. I'm going to go here, Ben Johnson.
2: Okay. Which is, it's just such a small sample size for
0: me.
2: It
0: is. It is. It is. It's small.
2: I'm going to come back and take Jim Harbaugh here.
0: Thank God you did. Thank God you did.
2: You were never going to take
0: him. No, he was never going to take him. No, he's duplicitous. I'm going to go Kevin O'Connell here. So you had John Harbaugh.
3: Big year for Kevin O'Connell.
2: Big year for Kevin O'Connell.
0: It is, and I'm not crazy about whatever happened to Kwesi there. I don't know what all happened, but I think he can coach ball, and I think he can coach quarterbacks up a little bit, so I think he's going to have a big year.
2: I'm going to go at 13, somebody who I think is a little bit disrespected on this list considering what his team has done under his leadership, and that's Nick Sirianni.
0: Nick Sirianni, Super Bowl champion. He's 18
2: on this list.
0: Holy smokes.
2: Behind Brian Schottenheimer.
3: And Shane Steichen.
0: Oh, man. There's somebody else who's really, really disrespected on this list. That's a little interesting. It's certainly, now it gets, gets pretty dicey at this point, because this is just a varying of opinion on a lot of these. And some of this stuff we just haven't seen.
2: Yeah,
0: at all.
2: Some of these guys are young. Yeah,
0: these are brand new cats.
2: Yeah. I mean, Jesse Minter is 15. The guy's never coached a game. He's ahead never of Nick Sirianni, who's won, and John Harbaugh, who've won Super Bowls.
0: Your last pick was who? Oh, Sirianni.
2: Sirianni.
0: I just want to keep track. I'm going to go Kev.
2: Stefanski?
0: Yep.
2: I like it. He was coming up very quickly for me. I'll go D'Amico Ryans at the next spot, which would be 15.
0: All right. So you have D'Amico. All right. Oh, boy. New cats, old cats. I like Canales' vibes.
2: Yeah.
0: I'm going to go Canales here.
2: All right, so you get him at 16. I like Liam Cohen. I think the guy knows. He is a ball knower. I wish young Gabriel was here. Feel better, young Gabriel.
0: What's going on with young Gabriel?
2: He's a little under the weather.
3: I think it's a sinus thing.
0: Oh, we can't have that. How's Brian Schottenheimer and Jesse Minter 14 and 15 on this list?
2: I don't know. It seems wild to me.
0: All right. Well, did you have Liam? Were you the last one?
2: Yeah, that was
0: 17. I got Bob Sala.
2: Yeah,
0: I think Bob Sala is pretty good. I think he got a bad hit with the Giants that was not worthy of his abilities. I think he's a good coach. Bobby Sala.
2: Maybe they know something I don't know, so I'm just going to take him. That's below where they had him. I'm going to take Jesse Minter. They seem pretty jazzed about Jesse Minter.
0: You got a real duplicitous. He was on that Harbaugh staff.
2: Well, I got both of them. I got Harbaugh. I got Rabe. I got this Connolly guy is basically.
0: Oh, you need
2: team.
0: Sharon Moore and Connor Stallions. And you got all sorts of.
2: I have Harbaugh
0: setups on your squad.
2: Yep. Rabel, Minter,
0: all these spies
2: Sirianni
0: that you're hiring.
2: That.
0: It's unbelievable
2: from that
0: what you've done.
2: Yeah.
0: Yeah. Well, look. It's too soon to go any of the new guys on this thing.
2: Not for me.
0: Well, yeah, that's true. You just went him. You just went that way. I think I was decently impressed with Kellen Moore.
3: I was wondering when someone was going to pick him. I feel like there was a nice little run at the end of
0: there
3: the
0: was.
3: Year.
0: There was. Yeah, he was all right.
3: He's just kind of steady,
0: yeah,
3: quietly building something. And now
0: yeah,
3: he's got some
0: he did a nice job.
2: All right. A pick with 21, I'm going to take Dan Quinn. He's won.
3: The winner.
2: Good coach. I think last year, obviously, when your quarterback goes down, it's going to be reflected in your record.
0: Yep. All right. You got Dan Quinn?
2: Yep.
0: I'm going to take a man who sat right there in all khaki head to toe, Mike McCarthy.
2: I'm stunned that you took him. I really am, after what we saw.
0: He was sitting there for quite a while.
2: All right.
3: It really is one of the
0: camel
3: more remarkable
0: coat,
3: things.
0: Khaki pants, like just...
3: Just
0: hey,
3: waiting.
0: Mike, how you doing?
3: Like, hey, we'll be up with you in 10 minutes.
0: I'll be fine. I'm gonna grab a seat right here.
3: Yep. We're gonna finish another interview, and then we're gonna come get you.
0: I have no idea if it's in real time or not, but it felt like he sat there the entire 2 hours we were doing the show.
3: He definitely watched us.
0: Yeah,
3: we
0: sat right there.
2: Watched him.
3: Said some things about him.
0: Yeah, it was crazy.
3: Yeah,
2: it's crazy that he's a Steelers coach. I'm gonna go. I got a feeling I like this Clint Kubiak. I think Clint Kubiak's a good coach. I'm going Clint Kubiak.
0: All right, Clint Kubiak goes to you. I like Jeff Hafley for the same reasons. I think he's know him a little bit. I think he's a
2: Half's great.
0: He's great.
3: Here, 15. 14?
2: All right.
3: Patton? When was half here?
1: 14.
3: 14.
0: Yep.
2: I'm going to go with the only person that's ever been an offensive coordinator for both Sean McVay and Kyle Shanahan. And that's Mikey LaFleur, number 25 for me. Mikey LaFleur.
0: Mikey LaFleur. This is crazy that this is how we perceive him and also the way that he's perceived on this list. I mean, he did coach a team to the Super Bowl. Zach Taylor did.
3: Yeah.
0: And he's 28 on this list. I'll take him now.
2: You're going to take him off the board here.
0: Taking him 26. Off the board at 26, so two spots higher than they do. There is a perception without question that his whatever he is entirely predicated on Burrow. And maybe that's true, but that might be true of a lot of people. This is a massive year for him. Massive.
3: I mean, it's put up or shut up for that entire team.
0: Yep, they got to stay healthy, and they need
3: to. They've had a nice offseason. They built that defense up a little bit, finally.
2: I mean, Shane Steichen was on his way to having a very nice year before the injury happened there to Danny Dimes.
3: Coached up Danny Dimes.
2: At 27, feels like a nice value.
0: It's good value play out of you. I'm going to go Todd Bowles here. I'll go Todd Bowles.
3: Kind of a big year for him as well.
2: That's a 28. Think. We got Monkins at one. So
0: left on the board are Brian Schottenheimer, Brady, and Aaron Glenn.
2: All right, I'll take Schottenheimer.
0: No, I'll go Brady.
2: And that leaves Aaron Glenn.
0: And you have Aaron. Of these new guys, of the first-time head coaches this year, outside of Monk, whose situation do you like the best? So that would be Mikey LaFleur, Clint Kubiak, Joe Brady, Jeff Hafley. And Jesse Minter. Well, Minter's a layup, although a ton of pressure.
2: I think Minter and Brady are in their own class. I think Kubiak has a great setup. He has the best setup. And then I think the guys with the most work to do and the toughest situation are LaFleur. You're talking about guys who have never been coaches before?
0: I'm talking about guys who have not been coaches before.
2: LaFleur and Hafley, I think, have the hardest climbs.
0: I know what Arizona is doing, but you need to have like a committed ownership group to you to embark on that.
3: We talked about it yesterday with the draft rankings for the 32 first round picks, and he had Jeremiah Love at 31.
0: Yeah.
3: I mean, did you need the star running back?
0: Yeah,
3: at number three.
0: You know, are they a team that, I mean, clearly to me what it looks like they're doing is making sure they can pick one next year.
3: Sure.
0: Are they the most of that? Them and the Jets?
3: Dolphins?
0: No, well, the Dolphins just spent on Malik Willis, so yeah. I don't think that they – I think they think they can be competitive. I think it's Arizona and the Jets that are the two that are like – Gino. He just did it in Vegas. So, hey, buddy, just do the same thing. Throw it all over the place, have a little fun, but don't win.
3: Yeah.
0: Arizona's doing the same thing with Minshew and Jacoby.
2: Yeah.
0: Have a little fun, don't
3: Jacoby
0: win.
3: Jacoby is holding out.
0: Which is ridiculous.
2: And that's really wild to me. And I love Jacoby, but that is a wild situation.
3: It's a bold move, Cotton.
0: Both of those spots are... It's going to be a long year.
2: Yes.
0: A very, very long year on this. And then you do, though, if you can get through it. Like, here's the thing. I don't see any scenario how if the New York Jets are picking number one overall, Aaron Glenn is the head coach.
2: Absolutely. No, of course not.
0: No chance.
2: No.
0: So then that job, if Arch Manning has the year that some people think, and he declares and he's willing to play for the Jets, which – he still has a year of eligibility. He doesn't have to play for them. He could sit out or he could do what Eli did and just say, if you draft me, I'm not playing there, so trade it. I don't know if he would do that or not. It is the New York market, but it's a pretty incompetent situation.
2: Yep.
0: If that is it, then that job, that Jets job, becomes the job that, like, if there are NFL teams that think highly of college coaches, that's the job that they would take because you get to nurture Arch. If you are... Who's sitting out this year? Tomlin's sitting out this year.
3: The Bills
0: McDermott.
3: Coach.
0: Oh, yeah, McDermott is sitting out this year.
2: Yeah. There are people who will be very happy to jump into that very, very nice spot.
0: Yeah. And Arizona, I mean, like lifestyle wise, it's at 12, but I mean that ownership's
3: it's brutal.
0: Leaves a lot to be desired. So I think this is going to be fascinating with if Arch has the year and he is the number one guy, I think it's going to be fascinating to see how the Manning family plays it. Because Peyton came back. The Rams had the number one pick, and Peyton came back, played his senior year at Tennessee. And they don't need the money, but Peyton wasn't making $6.5 million at Tennessee.
3: Sure, they took Orlando Pace.
1: Didn't they force the Chargers to trade him to?
0: That's Eli.
1: Well, Eli, yeah.
0: Yeah, Eli, they did. Yeah. That's what I just said. Yeah, they did.
3: Yeah,
0: they did.
3: Peyton went back to school.
0: Peyton went back to school for his final year because he didn't want to play for the Rams. And then Eli, the Manning, said to the Chargers, thanks, but no thanks. Just think how bad your ownership has to be that you would not want to live in Carlsbad, California, and play for the Chargers. But ownership was so bad that they're like, yeah, we're not.
1: By the way, they were pretty good.
0: Yeah, they had LaDainian. They had
1: Gates.
0: You got to remember when they did that. That's the Rivers draft. They still had Breeze on the roster.
1: Yeah,
0: like they could have just kept Breeze.
1: They sent him.
4: I want to do this really quick. I know we're up against it. I just want
3: to. You're fine. You got plenty.
1: He was supposed to get sent to Miami, but then failed the shoulder thing. Is that right? And then ends up in New Orleans.
0: No, he's a free agent. Was he a free? No. He was traded. You're right. He was traded. What draft is that? He was a second round pick.
1: Oh, for Eli?
0: Yeah, 2004 NFL draft. Yes, 2004 NFL draft. Yeah, because there's pictures of Eli in the Manning face going to with the Chargers jersey. Okay. So the San Diego Chargers have the number one pick in this draft. Eli Manning is the apple of everybody's eye.
1: Yep.
0: Can you imagine if they just keep Breeze, what the bounty would have looked like for them to trade out a one? Like what teams would have been.
1: What did they end up getting from the Giants?
0: Hold on. All right. San Diego traded Manning to the Giants in exchange for Phillip Rivers and the Giants' third round selection in this draft and their first and fifth round selections in 2025. So they went from one to four, next year's one, and a fifth. Oh, and the Giants' third. So they landed fourth pick in that draft, Rivers. The Giants' third rounder that year. The Giants won the next year and a five. But that's just going from one to four. Like, if they would have really auctioned the pick, and who knows, you know, what it could have looked like. Like, I mean, even us at six, we took Kellen Winslow, who was our quarterback at that time in 04. Are we still trying to make couch work in that time, or is he too battered, 2004? But if they would have auctioned off that, that's a hell of a sliding doors. If you just keep Breeze, you already have LaDainian.
1: The reason Breeze got traded, if I'm not mistaken, is there was something wrong with his shoulder.
0: No. That came up after.
1: They tried to train Miami. Am I making this up?
0: No, he visited Miami.
1: Okay.
0: I think that's in the. He was traded.
1: Jeff Garcia is the Browns starter in 2004, by the way.
0: All right. Let me get this right. So they left, Drew Brees left the Chargers in 06, primarily due to a severe throwing shoulder injury sustained in the 05 finale. A couple teams desire to transition to quarterback Phillip Rivers. So he was still healthy at the time of this draft.
1: Interesting.
0: They could have just not drafted Rivers, not drafted quarterback at all, realized what you have in Drew Brees, and put people around him. Like in that draft is like Sean Taylor's at six in this draft.
1: So he is a free agent. They let him go.
0: He leaves as a free agent.
1: Yeah,
0: that's what I thought.
1: He tried to go to Miami, and they failed him on a physical. Miami signs Culpepper.
0: Yes, and this is why Saban ends up at Alabama.
1: Yep.
0: Because Saban wanted Breeze. They wouldn't clear the signing of Breeze, so he ends up at Alabama because he ended up with Culpepper instead, and then he ends up with the Saints.
1: Yep.
0: But that's 2 years later. In 04, at the time of this draft, you have Drew Breeze. Like, why would you draft? And Phillip Rivers was a four-year, five-year guy at NC State. Like, the age difference couldn't have been that much between Breeze and Rivers. Couldn't have been.
1: So, Phil Rivers, in his rookie season, so the reason he is playing in 2005, he shouldn't have been playing yet because of the shoulder. The team was 9-6, but had no shot of making the playoffs. A.J. Smith and Marty Schottenheimer had already started a war that would eventually lead to Marty's departure from San Diego. A big part of the war was the quarterback. In his rookie season, Rivers, though he was seen as the future, was named third quarterback behind Doug Flutie and I'm sorry, between Brees. Doug Flutie and Brees. It was punishment for Rivers holding out, missing a part of training camp. At the end of the game, in the end of the season, in a game that was meaningless because the Chargers had already locked up a spot in the postseason, coach decided to start Flutie, the veteran with loads of experience, over Rivers, kid who was desperate for experience. It's becoming obvious Marty did not want to give him to his GM, who was pushing for Rivers even as Brees was succeeding, but he didn't also want the fans to get excited about the 6'5 country boy with a laser arm that was sitting on the bench. Finally relented in the second half, and the rookie went 5 for 8 through a touchdown to Malcolm Floyd. Following year, Rivers moved up to backup and was seen as such by the head coach.
0: That's crazy that he made him sit for 2 years.
1: That's wild.
0: All right. Fano Brothers, man, coming up next. Cleveland Browns Daily, 850 ESPN Cleveland.
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0: mean, that is that Rivers thing, the decision around that, the Manning, all of it.
2: Makes more sense why they drafted him, at least as we went and looked at what he was doing. But
0: yeah, we had that a little crazy. Off. But just a million sliding doors with that, and then the infighting between Schottenheimer and the GM.
2: Yeah.
0: And the what ifs of it. I mean, like it goes all the way into college football with Saban. Because if he gets Breeze once he leaves his free agency, they probably... Because Saban was good at the Dolphins. He didn't win the Super Bowl, but he was good.
2: Yep.
0: And he knew how to coach.
2: Yep.
0: But he's like, well, hold on. What the catalyst for him going back to Atlanta is, wait a second, I can't even pick my own guys? You're telling me you can't physically pass this guy, so I got to take this guy? And that made him go back to Tuscaloosa and coach Alabama. But if he gets Breeze, Alabama... You got to remember, Alabama was nothing when he got back there. It was a museum.
2: Yeah.
0: I mean, they hadn't won in a long time, 15 years when he took that job back. So that is crazy.
2: That draft also had the 11th pick in that draft was a young man from Lima, Ohio, who played his college football at the University of Miami of Ohio.
0: Yep.
3: I'm aware.
0: Yep. Yeah.
2: And you took Kellen Winslow 6th. Ben Roethlisberger goes 11th.
0: Yep. Yep. That's a tough one. That's a tough one.
2: That's not so fun.
0: I wanted to run something by both of you. The PGA Tour, PGA Championship starts tomorrow. Aronimink is the place that they're playing it.
2: Cool name.
0: Very cool name. I'm sure you have seen this, but just as a public service for folks out there, if you're like me and you're like a casual golf guy, you watch the majors, you watch the Memorial because it's one you're used to going to, et cetera, you might not be aware of this. The live from show on Golf Channel is unbelievable. I watched it last night. I didn't watch it for an hour. It's Rich Lerner, Brandel Chambly, and then there's a fella from Ireland, Scotland. But he's great.
2: It's a very good show.
0: It's an unbelievable show. I watched for 45 minutes straight last night. They did a 12-minute Lerner voice thing on Aronimink and the golf history in Philly, which includes Pine Valley, and is loaded.
2: Yep.
0: I had no idea. And the Marion stuff, all of it, really, really cool about just golf and Philly and the history of it. Then they had Brandel and the other guy giving a very passionate debate on, because this is the latest of these golf courses that's taken out all the trees. So it's another one of those. Gil Hans did it. He took out all the trees. Andrew Green did it. Congo.
3: I'm all for it since I find them every single one when
0: so
3: I play. So
0: Chambly's like, here's the problem. I get it from an agronomic standpoint that the grass needs wind and it needs sun to be able to grow and to be healthy, and that when trees get that big, they soak up the water, but they also don't let things dry out. I get all of that. But what Chambly also said, which I think was a great point, is if you take trees away from a course like this that's 7,300 yards, these guys are going to bomb it. And there isn't enough punitive stuff down there to affect their play. There's two holes on this course, two par fours. It's going to be a 70. They only have two par fives. I mean, two par fives that members play par fours. But there's a couple of holes that are like 407, 413. I mean, you're going to be hitting wedge.
2: That's short for them. Yeah.
0: For them. I mean, like, they're bombing it down. And the other guy was
2: a lot
0: was
2: of kind rough, of
0: doing
2: though.
0: The other of it. Well, that's what he says. You got to come at it
2: cut.
0: With rough and green is what you're going to have to fight
2: the
0: it
2: greens
0: with.
2: Are only fast.
0: They got to be lightning quick. So what's that remind you of though?
2: U.S. Open. Which
0: correct.
2: Is why I don't want to.
0: So this is why this shouldn't be. And I'm looking forward to it because I've never seen this course before. So I'm looking forward to watching it. But there is also this feeling of, well, this is just going to feel like a U.S. Open, like the one at Oakmont last year.
2: Totally. It's ridiculous. That's why they're, what I like about it, the U.S. Open is the U.S. Open. The Masters is the Masters. The British Open has its feel, the Lynx-y style. And then the PGA should be played at cool courses that we just don't see.
0: Mm-hmm.
3: They got the course right.
2: Setting it up and turning it into another U.S. Open is dumb.
0: I agree. And I was talking to Dave Shedlowski this morning, who longtime writer at the Golf Digest. He does the Memorial magazine. He writes all the Jack's books, all this. And he's over there. And I was talking to him about it. And I said, where are you with all of this? You know, with take the trees. And I talked to him about it at Oakmont last year. And he was like, he goes, honestly, I don't like it. Like, this doesn't look like Oakmont to me. You know, yeah, it's got church pews and it's got this. But when I think Oakmont, I still think of the
2: some trees.
0: Big trees and all of that. And he did bring up a good point. And you've played, all three of us have played this course. Whatever you think of Jack, and most people have a high opinion of him, like at Mirfield, he's taken out a lot of trees, But they're still there.
2: There's still trees.
0: There's a lot of trees.
3: Oh, yeah.
0: And he's taken a ton out, but then he actually planted some more back in, like on 13, if you're familiar with that course, because the guys were bombing it down there. So he put trees on the right. He planted them in the last couple of years to grow trees up on the right. 13's right. 12's the par 3, which is like the signature.
2: It's way downhill. You can almost
0: way downhill,
2: down
0: and you can kind of bomb it down there before the short par 4 that's 14, kind of the party hole. So 13 is that one
2: 14
0: there.
2: 14 is a tough
0: it's
2: a, short
0: 14's
2: hole.
0: Brutal, but on 13, he planted a bunch of trees on the right because anybody who hit it right, they had a wide open shot into the green. And he's like, I got to put something in here to protect, so he planted a bunch of trees. So when I saw this thing last night, it looks a lot like, now there are some, it's not like Oakmont where there are no trees, there are some. But they had Gil Hans on, and they had a drone, and it was really cool. They went over every hole, how guys should play it if they're at their best. They should hit to here, into these pockets, and hit to this level, and all
2: that's
0: of this.
2: That's really cool.
0: It's like, man, that is
2: strong. I wonder if they were taking notes.
0: I would think, right?
2: I would take notes.
0: I'd be taking the architect. A course architect telling you what to do.
2: Yeah,
0: that might work out. All right, safe travels to you.
2: Thank you, brother.
0: Enjoy it.
3: Safe travels, buddy. Make him afraid.
0: That's exactly right. Bring a bird home. Well, don't bring it home, but just end one of their lives or several of their
3: Enjoy
0: lives.
3: Enjoy the tunes at 4 a.m.
0: Enjoy all of that.
2: I'm nervous about that.
0: We're back tomorrow. 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
18: I'm Christine Lisi. Yankees lefty Max Fried pulled from today's start in the 7-0 loss in Baltimore after just three innings due to soreness in his pitching elbow. He'll be examined tomorrow and undergo imaging. Cavaliers and Pistons continue their second-round NBA playoff series with a pivotal Game 5 in Detroit tonight. Teams tied at two games apiece. 7:30 Eastern ESPN Radio, 8 Eastern on ESPN. Knicks forward OG Anunoby returned to practice today. New York's feeling pretty good about its chances of having him on the floor for the Eastern Conference Finals opener versus Detroit or Cleveland, explains ESPN NBA insider Shams Charania.
19: There's an expectation that he will be able to play in Game 1 of the Eastern Conference Finals. Barring any setbacks, there's optimism for his status for Game 1. He's been evaluated on a daily basis. The Knicks are gradually bringing him back, including him in basketball activities.
18: Islanders defenseman Matthew Schaefer won the Calder Memorial Trophy as the NHL's Rookie of the Year. Avalanche can move on to the NHL's West Final with a win versus the Wild in Game 5 of their second-round series tonight.
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22: It is what it is.
21: This is Freddie and Harry.
22: He's our BOFH, a brother, Freddie and Harry. He's the great Kendrick Perkins. Perk, real quick, who's your NFL team, by the way?
23: I gave that up 6-7 years ago when I ended my relationship with the Dallas Cowboys.
22: Oh, really?
23: Freddie, you know that.
22: Really?
23: Yeah. I don't have time for the stress and all that stuff. I don't have time for that. I just like to enjoy NFL Sundays and mind my business. I don't have time for that up and down. My family still root for the Cowboys, and they still be stressed out every damn night.
21: This is Freddie and Harry.

0: in another level that we can tap into. And we're not just happy to beat the Boston Celtics. We're not just happy to be there. Yeah. We're trying to go win it all. So your mindset and your approach is different to it as well the following year, I feel like, personally.
1: That's a great point. But here's something else, what you said about mindset, because people are wondering about the mindset of Jalen Brunson not having the basketball in his hands all the time. But Jalen Brunson, to quote that line from the movie, Beverly Hills Cop, not falling for that banana pipe, that banana in the tailpipe.
2: Some stars might push back. They're used to having the ball in their hands.
3: One, I'm not a star. Two, I want to win.
2: Why don't you think you're a star?
3: She said one question.
1: Here's a third question. Stop asking jackass questions like that. Seriously. One, when you're a star, are you upset you have the ball in your hands? My answer would have been, one, I'm not a star. Two, I want to win. And three, stop asking those jackass questions.
0: Well, it's a bait question, right? And I agree with you, Freddie. Like, come on, man. Like, if that's the best question, then just remove yourself from asking questions.
1: Yeah, see yourself out. Or let me do it for you. don't see yourself out. Let us do it for you. Yeah.
0: I got to go.
1: Yeah, exactly. No. You got to go. That's what that's going to be. We'll see yourself out. TJ in South Carolina, do you believe there's a team out there right now that could take down Oklahoma City in a 7-game series? HD believes it's the Spurs. I say it's no one, even though I love my New York Knicks. TJ, what say you?
4: Hey, Freddie, got to go with the Knicks. Got to go with the Knicks.
1: Why'd I have to go with the Knicks? Why'd I have to go with the Knicks?
4: I think the Knicks, you know, the defense, the way they've been playing the last four games they played, they swept. I think they can, if they keep continue to play the way they're playing, not selfish, you know, moving the ball, doing the screens, I don't think OKC stands a chance.
1: Well, they'll stand a chance.
0: Whoa. TJ, just relax.
1: No, I don't want TJ to relax. I love the passion. I love the confidence. But here's why that TJ can feel that way. He does not have enough PTSD regarding me and Shannon Penn. TJ sees the recent Knicks, and he's on the good chip lollipop. Everything is wonderful. Candy for you. Candy for me. Candy for everybody. Candy on me. We've gone through enough of John Starks going 2-for-18 in Game 7 of the 1994 NBA Finals. Or Smith stopped again in the 1993.
0: Or Patrick Ewing missed layup.
1: Or Patrick Ewing missing the finger roll, Game 7, 1995, against the Indiana Pacers. There's too much PTSD that even when things are good, we want them to continue, HD. But when you've gone through what we've gone through, it's always going to be like, I hope so, but I'm really not sure.
0: I just don't want people, because I think there's a level of respecting the game of basketball too. And when you have a team like Oklahoma City, who is not even playing their second best player right now, and this team has not lost a game in the playoffs, and then a guy that was coming off the bench throughout the season is balling out and averaging 22.5 points per game in a series versus, like, let's give more respect to OKC. I'm not saying.
1: I do. Yeah.
0: No, I'm not talking about you. I'm talking to TJ specifically. Like, I get it. You can love and root for your team, but also respect the team that won the NBA Finals last year and look like they're on quest to win another one.
1: Yeah, believe me, it's going to be hard to beat those dudes four times in 7 games. James in San Diego, are the San Antonio Spurs the only team that can beat OKC in a 7-game series? HD says yes. I say no. James, what say you?
5: The blasphemy that you're talking about, Freddie. Who cares? Let them kill each other. They're sleeping on Minnesota. The series ain't over yet. You know who this is, Freddie. You know who this is.
1: I know who it is, James.
5: Okay?
1: I know who it is.
5: Straight out of the Bronx. You know who this is, okay? I just live in San Diego because I hate snow. Okay? Now listen. And let's not pay attention to that old dirty bird over there, okay? You know, go hang out with your hawk. You know what I'm saying? I'm going back there, I am. Okay? I'm trying to hear you either. You know what I'm saying? If you want to sing, boy, you better sing a song that just you got what I don't want to hear. Okay? I don't hear you singing. At any event, in the perfect world, you know, you PTSD. Man, I got the alphabet, okay? And if alphabet says this, we play, to answer your first question, yes. I'm not sleeping on Minnesota just yet. All this talk about, oh, we can't wait to see Oklahoma City and San Antonio. You think San Antonio ain't sitting back looking at their wounds, having been embarrassed all season? That's going to be a war.
1: Yep.
5: A war if they do win. But don't sleep on Anthony Edwards. That's all I'm saying.
1: Don't believe
5: it. In the meantime, I'm loving what I'm seeing in the Eastern Conference. Go ahead, Donovan. You want to play in New York in the final? You want to come to New York right now?
1: Oh, James, you can call anytime, brother, for the Boogie Down Bronx, courtesy of San Diego.
0: He said, don't you listen to that old dirty bird over there.
1: Believe me, I tell you, James, no one's sleeping on Anthony Edwards, but keep playing Victor Wembanyama if you want to, and he's going to be out sooner than later for Minnesota. All the NBA playoffs for James in San Diego, or TJ in South Carolina, and you too as well on ESPN Radio. All the postseason action as well on the ESPN app presented by Gusto. Keep weighing in. Are the Spurs the only team that could take down OKC in a seven-game series? 888-729-3776. And which AFC team, like teams in the NFC in each division, better get off to a good start no matter what their schedule may look like? We'll get to that in the Wednesday Groove-a-thon edition of Freddie and Harry on ESPN Radio, the ESPN app, and ESPN Plus. But check out this Griffin Harry Douglas, courtesy of PayPal.
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17: I'm Christine Lisi. Yankees lefty Max Fried pulled from today's start in the 7-0 loss in Baltimore after just three innings due to soreness in his pitching elbow. He'll be examined tomorrow and undergo imaging. The NBA spotlight tonight on Detroit and a critical Game 5 for the Cavaliers and Pistons, all knotted up at two games each. The road team has yet to win a game in the series, and the Cavs have yet to win a road game this postseason. James Harden is a key for that changing for Cleveland tonight, says ESPN's Amon Shumpert.
18: As long as James Harden can make sure that he plays efficiently, and I'm talking about being aggressive, but picking his spots to say, hey, I'm going to bat singles tonight. I don't always have to throw the home run pass, but I have to make sure that we're getting the best shot. I have to make sure if the game starts feeling like it's too free flow, no, let me get us in a set. Let me get us into actions and actions that make sense.
17: Cavaliers Pistons, 7:30 Eastern ESPN Radio, 8 Eastern on ESPN. Knicks optimistic forward OG Anunoby will be able to return from a hamstring strain and play in the East final opener. Islanders defenseman Matthew Schaefer, unanimous choice for the Calder Memorial Trophy as the NHL's Rookie of the Year.
19: Hey, it's Evan Cohen. Coming up Thursday, we'll react to a huge Game 5 in the Eastern Conference. 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
6: 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Wind up, here it comes. Fly ball center field. Manning coming on, he's there. He catches it. Len Barker has pitched the no-hitter. A perfect game for Len Barker.
5: That highlight courtesy of 3WE. Barker tosses the only perfect game of Cleveland Indians history and the last no-hitter. He never got a three-ball count in that game and struck out 11. The Indians got a 3-0 victory over the Blue Jays. It was the 10th perfect game in Major League history and one of the most attended games in Cleveland history. Even though 7,290 people are being truthful about their attendance of Len Barker's perfect game.
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0: No lies detected.
1: When they beat the Dallas Football Club, man, it's like the Bills won the Super Bowl. I swear, man, you know, they just act a fool. But, and you know, people give me a hard time because they say I don't support the Cowboys because I call them the Dallas Football Club. But I was like, well, hey, man, you know, I need my 10 wins, you know. I can't, you know. I mean, Troy Aikman got playoff wins. I mean, you know, they can't get a playoff win. I mean, you know, somebody help me out. The Spurs can get a playoff win.
0: True.
1: But not...
0: Sure. Think about it.
1: They got championship rings, you know. So, yeah, you know, it's like I had to break it down and just say in a few words, like Michael Singletary said, I want winners.
2: Wow.
0: He's not lying, by the way.
2: No, not at all.
0: One playoff win for the Dallas Cowboys in the last 9 years. One, when they beat Tampa Bay. Uno, that's it. One.
2: Ooh.
0: One less than Dose, one more than Seto. Uno for the Dallas Cowboys.
2: I can't piggyback too much.
0: Yeah, but
2: hell, we tried to get to the playoffs in Atlanta now.
0: But at least you don't have an owner that makes your team at times a laughing stock.
2: True. That's a great point.
0: Like, seriously, at least you don't have to worry about that. We always love when you have to worry about what you're going to say when it comes to Safe Space. 888-SAY-ESPN, 888-729-3776. Whatever's on your mind, you get a chance to talk it out and walk it out. 888-729-3776. We continue to hear from you when it comes to Safe Space on Freddie and Harry, the Wednesday Groove-a-thon on ESPN Radio, the ESPN app, and SiriusXM Channel 80.
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2: Tilapia. So I got a cousin who told me it's not a real fish. And to be honest with you, I didn't hear of tilapia until the 2000s. 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Genetically engineered. 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
10: I'm Christine Lisi. Yankees lefty Max Fried pulled from today's start in the 7-0 loss in Baltimore after just three innings due to soreness in his pitching elbow. Will be examined tomorrow and undergo imaging. Home court certainly an advantage through the first four games for the Cavaliers and Pistons in their second-round NBA playoff series. Home team is 4-0. 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Knicks optimistic forward OG Anunoby will return from a hamstring strain for Game 1 of the East Finals against Cleveland or Detroit. New York certainly has shown a lot this postseason, says Inside the NBA analyst Charles Barkley.
11: Whoever they play next round is going to be like a really tough series, but they're playing fantastic. Big Cat is playing great. Brunson is doing what Brunson does. They got to get OG healthy. But the Knicks, other than OKC, they've been the most impressive team in the playoffs so far.
10: Charles Barkley on PTI. 18-year-old Matthew Schaefer, who helped transform the Islanders, won the Calder Memorial Trophy as the NHL's Rookie of the Year, the first unanimous Calder winner since Teemu Selanne in 1993.
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4: I'm Christine Lisi. Tip-off coming up in moments from Detroit on ESPN for Game 5 of the second-round NBA playoff series between the Cavaliers and Pistons. Series is 2-2. Despite the struggles of center Jalen Duren, he's still seen as an important part of Detroit's playoff rotation by coach J.B. Bickerstaff. ESPN NBA reporter Jamal Collier.
5: It's about instilling confidence in guys. We know we're going to need Duren for the rest of this series, and he doesn't want to just go away from him because he's struggling. Points have been the big focus, but he wants Duren making the smart play, the right read on offense, being more ready.
4: It was back to practice today for Knicks forward OG Anunoby after missing a week with a hamstring strain. Knicks optimistic he'll be able to play in Game 1 of the East Finals. Avalanche and Wild about to face off in Game 5 of their second-round Stanley Cup playoff series. Colorado advances to the West Final with a victory tonight. Baseball, Yankees lefty Max Fried pulled from today's start in the 7-0 loss in Baltimore after just 3 innings due to soreness in his pitching elbow. He'll be examined tomorrow and undergo imaging.